0: Australians are mourning the loss of renowned pathologist Professor Richard Scolyer, who's died at the age of 59. The former Australian of the Year fought an aggressive form of brain cancer for 3 years, despite being given just months to live. Gail O'Brien from the Chris O'Brien Lifehouse says he was an inspiration who used his illness as motivation.
1: He and I and Katie became very good friends, and yes, it's a great loss, but he's really done so much for the public.
0: He is survived by his wife Katie and his 3 children. The King's Birthday Honours List has been announced, recognising Australians for their service and achievement in the community. More than 900 Australians have been acknowledged, including Flight Sergeant Josh Skonek, who's been awarded the Conspicuous Service Cross. He says he hopes to inspire future generations to do their part in building a strong community.
2: My message is simple, one of gratitude, dedication and hard work. Nothing in life is easy. It's how you are supported to adapt and overcome any challenges you may face.
0: Meantime, former Queensland Police Commissioner Steve Golchevsky has been recognised as part of the King's Birthday Honours List. He's been recognised for his distinguished service to law enforcement, counter-terrorism activities and the community after a 46-year career in policing. The New South Wales Department of Education insists classrooms remain safe despite a leaked report showing widespread high carbon dioxide levels. Data collected from state schools shows while ducted air systems helped lower emissions, many classrooms lacked proper ventilation. Ukraine's president has arrived in the UK for defence talks just hours after a drone assault targeting military sites near St. Petersburg. Volodymyr Zelensky will be making a plea for urgent ammunition deliveries from allied nations after the Russian president denied his latest written peace proposal. Speaking on Sky, Zelensky maintains he wants to end the war in the quickest and easiest way they can.
3: I'm ready for any kind of format with mediation of Americans, better Americans and Europeans, or only Europeans, or just bilateral. Doesn't matter. What matters, to stop it as quick as possible.
0: President Zelensky will meet with the leaders of Britain, France and Germany. A Russian pastor has been officially labelled as a terrorist and extremist by the nation's financial regulator for speaking out against the war in Ukraine. It's believed 74-year-old Baptist pastor Yuri Sipko may have fled the country, even though he was banned from doing so. A new study from the University of Maryland School of Medicine claims to have confirmed the power of prayer. Its scientific research concluded that just 5 minutes of in-person intercessory prayer improves physical and emotional health. CBN News reports researchers found both immediate and long-lasting benefits, irrespective of the religious beliefs of the participants. The study found people suffering pain and anxiety reported immediate relief of symptoms, which lasted for up to 6 weeks. Prayer was found to be far more effective than playing soothing music. In AFL, the Swans have scored a 2-point win against St Kilda at the SCG. Sydney were behind until the final minutes, snatching the game from the Saints in a Sunday thriller. Kimi Antonelli has extended his lead in Formula One, taking out the Monaco Grand Prix ahead of Lewis Hamilton. Oscar Piastri finished fourth. And Alexander Zverev has won his first tennis major, beating Italy's Flavio Cabolli in 5 sets. That's the latest Vision National News. I'm Naomi Millam.
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0: Are you spending enough time with God? It's probably not something we ask ourselves often, because life's busy. There's always something waiting, something needing our attention. And when life gets full, time with God is often the first thing that slips. Not because you mean to, it just happens. Someone telephones, a message comes through, something needs fixing, something else changes. Then you stop for a second and realise you haven't really stopped at all. Hi, this is Ken Robinson and welcome to The Week Ahead. In today's episode, we're talking about how things can crowd out our relationship with God. How a full life, even when it's full of good stuff, can slowly push God out of first place. And most of the time, you don't even notice it happening. I don't think most people set out to push God aside. I really don't. Most people want a relationship with the Lord. They want time with Him. They want to pray more, read the Bible more, feel closer to Him. But life fills up quickly, and usually with things that matter. Well, there's work, your family, helping people, looking after responsibilities, doing what needs doing. And none of those things are wrong. That's what makes this hard, because sometimes it's not bad things pulling us away from God. Sometimes it's just lots of things. There's that story in Luke chapter 10, Mary and Martha. And Martha is flat out. She's serving, she's preparing the house, she's organizing things. She's making sure everybody is looked after. And there is Mary, sitting with Jesus, listening, spending time with Him. And then Jesus says this, "Only one thing is necessary." That's in Luke chapter 10. I think sometimes we hear that story and feel a bit sorry for Martha. Because, I mean, let's face it, somebody has to do the jobs. Somebody had to get things organized. And that's true. But I don't think Jesus was saying work doesn't matter. I think He was saying relationship comes first. Because Martha was doing things for Jesus, but she wasn't spending time with Jesus. And there's a difference. Maybe you know that feeling. You're doing all the right things. You're responsible. You care about people. You're helping others. You're caring a lot. But somewhere along the way, God slowly moved further down the list. Not because you stopped loving Him. You just got busy. Jesus says in Matthew chapter 6, verse 33, "Seek first His kingdom." That word "first" matters, because first place shapes everything else. And if God gets whatever time is left over, sometimes there's not much left. Now, this isn't about there's enough guilt going around already. This is more about noticing. How long has it been since you sat quietly with God? I mean, when you're not rushed, you're not distracted, and you're not doing five other things. No, you're just spending time with Him. Psalm 46 says, "Be still and know that I am God." That's a simple verse. Hard to do sometimes because we're used to noise, used to movement, used to being switched on. There's always another message, another job, another thing waiting. And we can get so used to being busy that being still feels strange. But maybe stillness is exactly what we need. Maybe the tiredness you're carrying isn't just because life's busy. Maybe it's because you've been trying to carry things by yourself. Maybe you've been trying to work everything out, hold everything together, manage every problem, keep everybody happy. And that gets heavy. Philippians chapter 4 says, "In every situation, by prayer and a petition, present your request to God." Take it to Him. Talk to Him about it. Don't just carry it around. And maybe what's missing right now isn't another plan or another system, maybe what's missing is time with God. A simple time, some quiet time, some real time. And don't make this bigger than it needs to be. You don't have to suddenly find an hour. You don't need the perfect routine. No, start small. Read a few verses, read even one. Spend 5 minutes praying. Sit quietly. Talk to God while you're driving. Go for a walk and pray. Just start somewhere. Because relationships grow when we spend time together. And your relationship with God is no different. If life feels crowded right now, you're probably not the only one. Lots of people are stretched. Lots of people are tired. Lots of people are trying to keep too many things moving. But you were never meant to do life apart from God. So ask yourself the question again. Are you spending enough time with the Lord? And if the answer is no, don't feel guilty. Don't feel ashamed. Don't stay there. Come back. Make some space again. Because sometimes it's not bad things that pull us away. Sometimes life just gets crowded. And crowded lives need intentional space. Even small amounts of it. So today, before the next thing grabs your attention, stop for a moment. Talk with God. Listen. And spend some time with the one who's been there the whole time. And you know what? You don't need to know every scripture in the Bible. You don't need to have been to Bible college and be a theologian to spend time with God. In actual fact, do you know it says in the Bible that God knows every single hair on your head? So you don't need to impress him. He simply wants to have a conversation. The Lord Jesus just simply wants to sit down with you today. Want of a better word, chew the fat. He wants to have a relationship with you. But it's just like marriage, it's just like your kids. You know, you can see the result of a family that is well-structured and well-put together. The parents spend time with the kids. The parents spend time with each other because they realize that to have the best family, it takes time. Well, having the best relationship with the Lord Jesus Christ is no different. It takes time. Are you willing to spend that time? Well, that's it for today's episode of The Week Ahead. I'm Ken Robinson. Thanks for listening. Until tomorrow's episode, you take care and bye for now.
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0: This is a two-minute fact from the Bible and the land of the Bible, proudly brought to you by the International Christian Embassy Jerusalem, Australian branch. John the Baptist once stood on the banks of the Jordan River, offering a baptism of repentance in preparation for the Messiah. His diet, Matthew 3 verse 4 tells us, was locusts and wild honey. Now, more than 2,000 years later, in the same area just kilometres from where John the Baptist preached, the first commercial locust farm in the world has been established, producing a variety of delicious products from one of the most fascinating insects on the face of the earth. Locusts are a remarkable testimony to God's creative power. Possessing enormous strength, it jumps 20 times its body length and can fly 200 kilometres a day. It is interesting that locusts are the only insect that is allowed as a food for the people of Israel, according to Leviticus chapter 11, verses 22 to 23. And it seems that they have high nutritional content. Nutritious, healthy foods and protein sources that are also sustainable are sought after these days. This is what led the founder of the locust farm to remember in the stories his grandparents told him of life on a kibbutz in the early days of Israel. Food was scarce, and swarming locusts represented a life-threatening catastrophe. The kibbutzniks would go into the fields trying to scare the swarms away with pots and pans. But recently arrived Yemenite, Moroccan, and Tunisian Jews would come with sacks to collect and eat them. This farmer began a company which was the first in the world to commercially raise locusts based on their unique and innovating growing methods and technologies, including a painless way to harvest the grasshoppers. They produce a wide assortment of locust-based products that includes protein powder, protein-enriched meats, nectars, and chocolate. Plus, for that perfect snack, energy bars made with an Israeli locust, honey, and other biblical ingredients. Locusts in any form may not be for you, but it seems that the New Testament connection has attracted many Christian customers.
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2: In this bulletin, the Prime Minister pays tribute to Richard Scollier and a scam thwarted by the AFP. With the details, I'm Naomi Millen. The Prime Minister says a state funeral will be held to honour the life of Professor Richard Scollier. The former Australian of the Year has lost his battle with an aggressive form of brain cancer, dying at the age of 59. Anthony Albanese says he was a remarkable Australian who's left an indelible mark on the nation.
3: He says this in his final letter. We all have a responsibility to try to change the future for others and leave the world a better place. The world is a better place because of Richard Scollier's contribution.
2: Professor Scollier's research helped transform advanced skin cancer from a terminal diagnosis into a mostly treatable disease. Australian Federal Police and the Royal Thai Police have thwarted scammers in Cambodia targeting Australian victims. A raid on a compound has discovered AFP logos and signage being used to make a website appear as legitimate during the scam via video calls. A conversational script was also found instructing scammers how to call their victim, identify themselves as an AFP officer, and tell them a bank account had been opened with their identity by a suspect linked to a money laundering investigation. A charity which flies sick children from the bush to the city for treatment is welcoming a funding commitment from the New South Wales government. $600,000 has been allocated and guaranteed for Little Wings in the next state budget. Chief Executive Claire Pearson says while the money is welcome, the organisation needs more certainty.
4: Our current funding just allows us to focus on our work, our mission, and to support these families and not constantly have to chase, you know, that support and that security. So we're very grateful for this year, and we're hoping that it is something that does become recurrent and allows us to just really focus and plan.
2: Last year, Little Wings helped more than 5,000 children access healthcare in regional and remote areas of New South Wales, Queensland and the ACT. This World Oceans Day, Australians are being called upon to make household changes to support sea life. Sea Life Asia Pacific Head of Conservation, Welfare and Education, Robbie McCracken, says even simple changes can make a positive difference.
5: Simple things like making sure we're recycling or making sure that we're turning the taps off or making sure that we're being really conscious about the energy and the electricity that we use. Little tiny things in our everyday lives can really lead to some pretty huge impacts across our world.
2: The Australian Christian Lobby has praised South Australian Christian parent Angela Rojas for achieving important reforms to better protect children from explicit material in public libraries. Angela organised a petition which got 5,000 signatures supporting those reforms. Libraries agreed to implement age-appropriate shelving practices and ensure explicit publications are reviewed. It led to a police audit of libraries and the withdrawal of inappropriate DVDs. The ACL says it's a significant outcome for schools and families. And the Northern Ireland capital of Belfast has defied Christian objections to extend Sunday trading hours, which continue to be far more restrictive in the UK and Europe than in Australia. Large stores in Britain can only open for 6 hours on Sunday. In Germany and other European nations, they stay closed. The Australian swimming trials are underway this morning with places at the Commonwealth Games and Pan Pacific Championships up for grabs. Kaylee McEwen, Sam Short and Lani Pallister are among those in action. That's the latest Vision National News. I'm Naomi Millam.
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0: Is it just me, or is the whole world becoming more cutthroat? I mean, how often do you see large lending institutions portray themselves with warm, fluffy, family-oriented images in their advertising just to attract new customers? But then, the first time someone's struggling to make their repayments, they sell their house from underneath them. And hey, it's not just the banks. Hi, I'm Bernie Diamond and welcome again to Fresh. Okay, a hypothetical. Let's imagine a cutthroat industry, say tech finance, where everyone's playing the angles. Interest rates are dynamic, contracts are airtight, and the fine print is where the real profits lie. But there's one firm that operates differently, quietly, doesn't spike rates on vulnerable clients, doesn't squeeze the little guy. Instead, it offers fair terms, extends grace, eats the occasional loss, builds trust. The other guys laugh and say, "Ah, nice guys finish bankrupt." Then comes the crash. Markets nosedive, credit dries up, clients default, and the sharks? They panic. Everyone's out for themselves, suing, ghosting, collapsing. But here's the twist. That one firm, the one that showed mercy, it's the one clients run towards, because in the dark, people remember who has the light. Psalm 112, verses 4 and 5. Even in darkness, light dawns for the upright, for those who are gracious and compassionate and righteous. Good will come to those who are generous and lend freely, who conduct their affairs with justice. Sure, sometimes things are tough, and the temptation always is to play things to your own advantage, to tell the odd white lie, to be economical with the truth, with the intention to deceive. Why not? Who's going to notice? But whatever your space, whatever your gig happens to be, conduct your affairs with justice, because good will come to those who are generous and lend freely. That's God's word, fresh for you today.
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3: 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I know what I'm talking about. Do you all hear me? 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
2: 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And she's got ideas you can use in your relationship today. I'm John Fuller, and your host is Focus President Jim Daly.
4: John, I think all of us would admit, if we've been married more than a few years, no marriage is perfect, not one. And when that realization hits you, the critical question is, what do you do now? Do you choose to lovingly confront your spouse and work through those issues, or do you ignore the problem and hope it just goes away? If the problem continues, well, then what? Today's speaker has the answers to those tough questions, and she's sharing with us out of her own pain from a marriage that was in terrible trouble. But now Patricia Ashley and her husband Vernon have been married 46 years, and they are enjoying their life together. So let's roll it, John.
2: All right. Here's Patricia Ashley at a women's conference in Indian Wells, California, on today's Focus on the Family.
3: My testimony is that when I got saved, I didn't know that God was going to save my marriage. I thought he was just going to save me. And it was like my marriage being saved was a byproduct of me being saved. It wasn't as a result of anything that I did to develop my marriage or to work on my marriage. At the point where I was saved, I was sick of my relationship. And my husband was equally as sick of his relationship with me. Do you understand me? We mutually say that to people. You know, we were literally at the end. Our marriage was dead, waiting to be buried. Do y'all hear me? I mean, when I say it was dead, and some of you all are gonna relate to what I'm saying if you'll be honest. When I say it was dead, I mean that I didn't love my husband. I didn't hate him. I wasn't glad to see him come. I wasn't glad to see him go. It didn't make a difference what time he came in or if he came in at all. Yeah, that's dead, huh? No feeling. He didn't make me happy. He didn't make me sad. He didn't even make me mad anymore. That's where our relationship was. It was dead. And so you know what that does to a marriage. And along with about 5 years of being unsaved in the military with no one to be accountable to, we were literally at the end. Burnout. And we just had one thing in common. We both dearly loved our two children. And that was what God used to hold us together. But after a while, that wasn't reason enough. Okay? And so I accepted Jesus as my personal Lord and Savior. And as a result, I began to read my word, not knowing what God was going to do with that. And my husband, he accepted Jesus in our dining room. And he began to read his word. And we were so, our lives were so isolated. We were so divorced emotionally, spiritually, and physically that he would read his Bible in one room. And I would read my Bible in another room. And as far as I was concerned, he had his Jesus and I had mine. You understand what I'm saying? Now, were we at the end? I mean, we were, even after getting saved, after so much hurt, after so much disappointment, after so much disillusionment, you understand? Just dead. Now, I don't even want to feel good about you no more. You understand what I'm saying? Do y'all follow me now, because we're going to be real in here. I don't even want you to make me feel good anymore. Because see, to feel good, then I got to feel bad again. My emotions must surface, and let's just leave them alone. And that's where my marriage was. And as we grew in the Lord, and as we began to read the word, not even trying to be friends with each other again, not even trying to develop a relationship, we just started reading the word and loving the Lord and allowing ourselves to learn who Jesus was. God allowed a situation to happen in one of our friends' lives. And we had to pray together. And when I found myself with my husband at the foot of our bed on our knees praying, we prayed. And as we began to cry out and pray together to the same God, little did we know that when we raised up our heads and we looked at each other, God had quickened our dead marriage. Do y'all hear what I'm saying? He had quickened it and he had made it alive. The God that we serve, he specializes in resurrecting that which is dead. Some of us, rigor mortis has set up in our marriages. And I mean, when we look at our marriage from the perspective of what God has designed for marriage, we've gone so far from what God intended for the marriage to be. And we need God to resurrect it. We need God to make it alive again. And with that will come healing, but it's only at the feet of Jesus. That's the safest place to get it. At the feet of Jesus, in his presence. Because as I grew in the Lord and began to read the word and just focus on the Lord, I had no expectations of my husband, only of the Lord. And God began to fill me with his love. And with that love, God started healing me. Do you understand me what I'm saying? 15 years ago, God resurrected my dead marriage. And now the love that we experience, it's different. Do you all hear what I'm saying? The commitment is different. And what we began to do is we began to go to the word after we realized we liked each other again. That's where we started at. I just like you. Let's not deal with all this other stuff. And let's not try to get romantic or, you know, I just like you again. I respect you again. Come on now, you know how you can do that. You lose respect for them. They lose respect for you. They become bitter and indifferent and cold. And you become angry and hard and cold yourself. You know what I'm saying? And what we began to do was we began to invest time. When we saw that God had invested in our marriage, we made a commitment to invest into it. And then we went to the Word, and we began to look at what the Word of God had to say about marriage. Because you see, what we found out is all the way back over in Genesis, that marriage itself originated in the heart of God. The Word says in Proverbs 18:22, it says that whosoever meaning your husband, findeth a wife, meaning you, he has found a good thing. Hey, and have obtained favor of the Lord. So now, ladies, I want you to go back home and tell your husbands, precious, call him precious. Speak faith. Sweetheart, you have found a good thing in me. And because you have me, I don't care what you act like, but just because you have me, you have favor in God's sight. Hallelujah! Now that's what the word say. You must say what the word say. How many of you believe in saying what the word say? That's what you got to say. Now you might not think he's worth it. Come on now, sometimes we don't. We don't think they deserve us as being good things. And some of us have been so beaten down and so criticized and so unappreciated that we don't feel like that's the heart of God. But God says, be healed today and get the mind of God. Think the thoughts of God. Know that regardless to how your husband just don't know, and you have to tell him. I don't care what he's acting like. Tell him. You found favor with God because you found me. Now, what does that do to you? It puts you in a position where you've got to be a good thing. Meaning that his heart must be able to safely trust in you, that you will do him no harm. Meaning that you are going to be sensitive to him and that you're going to adapt your lifestyle to what his needs are. Ooh. Ooh. Say, what? That's what the Bible says. If we just get the mind of God, now I know we got to get healed and we got to get a new attitude. But if we just say what the Bible says that when God looked at man, he saw that he needed a helper. And so we as females were created to be helpers. Come on now. Now I know in this new age movement where the God is within us, if we can believe it, we can achieve it. And you have to make sacrifices. So honey, sacrifice your marriage, sacrifice your children, and you have to achieve some of your goals in life, honey. Because when you sacrifice yourself and give your whole life to this man and to your children, they will all up and leave you one day. That's the kind of foolish counsel that we get from the world and sometimes from sisters in the church. And so it's necessary for us, when we've been hurt, when we've been mistreated, when we've been misunderstood, unappreciated, all of that is real. We must take that to the very feet of Jesus and let him heal us. And we must allow God to strengthen us and to give us his attitude and to give us his wisdom as to how we are to handle the different situations in our lives. But we have a responsibility, as Marie shared this morning, because we will stand before God to give an account. For those of you that are married, you're going to give an account for how you were a wife to your husband. Doesn't matter how he acts. Do you understand what I'm saying? And the one thing I learned early when I started asking God to show me, he showed me, he said, number one, this man, you are not going to stand as a couple in my face to be judged for your works. You're not going to stand as a couple. You're going to stand as an individual and give an account. So now, you can make a decision to unconditionally obey me as it relates to your responsibilities as a woman and as a wife. How's that? That's real tight, but it's right. Listen, I remember one day reading a book by this woman, and I believe the title was Me Obey Him. And it was a little book. And I think it was 99 pages, penny a page, 99 cents. God couldn't send anyone to me to tell me or teach me the principles of submission. I was that strong-willed and that self-willed and that determined. So God allowed me to pick up this little book, and this little book is a hammer, okay? When I read the book, I fell on my face when I got through with the last page, and I cried out. I said, oh, God, you don't know him. Come on now. I said, listen, if I do what this woman said, he gonna have me doing all kind of crazy things. But God took me back, and he said, listen, wrote this book. And what she's sharing from her book is as a result of what she got from this book. And heaven and earth will pass away, but I will not change my mind. And God really brought me to a point. He said, it's not an issue of your submitting to him. It's an issue of your submitting to me. He said, because when you can submit to me, you won't fear submitting to him. Do you all hear me? And he said, when you submit to me, I can change his heart. Come on now. He said, now certainly if I could clamp the mouths of the lions, he said, if I could do that, and he said, if I could open up the Red Sea and let the children of Israel cross on dry land, who is this little man? Who is he? Come on now. Now, ladies, look, I don't want to paint an ugly picture of my husband because he is so precious, but he's a man. Do you all hear what I'm saying? And being in the military, he's a military man. And they believe in order and structure. And I told him God gave me to him to balance his life out. Hallelujah. But listen, when God dealt with me, I watched God change his heart. And God began to soften him up. And do you know when God began to show me, and that's what we need to do. We need to talk to ourselves. We need to say, self, shut up. Self, sit down. Listen. And see, when we hear the word submission, we go way over to the extreme. But I'm dealing with this because it's an issue that kills God's design for our marriages. And I don't care how many books you read, how many. You can watch Oprah every day of the week. You can go to secular counselors, but I promise you, because God designed marriage, it was in his heart that the institution of marriage was ordained and created. And because he did it, it's not until we find out what was in his mind as it relates to marriage that we're going to experience fulfillment. So we will never have a fulfilled marriage. You will have temporary satisfaction doing it the world's way. Temporary satisfaction. You get you a friend, get you a sister to be accountable to, a prayer partner that it would like to invest in your marriage. I believe that we should choose people that's committed to our husbands. If your girlfriend will sit and help you criticize your husband, get rid of her or stop her. Stop her, I'm serious, stop her. And I think we should understand each other. We should let each other bleed. You know what I'm saying? In a safe environment. But don't bleed on a woman if she is not committed to the success of your marriage. Come on now. Don't bleed on her, because she's going to do one or the other. She's going to put your marriage asunder or take your husband. She'll do one or the other. I know I'm telling the truth. If she lets you continue to criticize your husband, you know, and I would sit and listen to women, and I do it now because you know what? We need to do that. I think that's why so many marriages are falling apart now. It's because women don't have those circles that they can move in, we're so busy with our job. We go from work to home. We have to cook. We have to take care of the kids, get ready for the next day. Some of you all commute 20 and 30 miles and some probably more. and you don't really have the energy and the kind of time that God requires of you to invest into your marriage. And so the first pressure or the first trauma that your marriage experiences, it starts to fall apart because you don't have that network. You don't have that support group. But God would have us to network in a safe, godly environment where you can leave here feeling, I'm committed to the success of my own marriage first. And then begin to ask God to give you someone that's committed to the success of your marriage. I remember my mother telling me when my husband first left to go to the military, I didn't want to leave Alabama and follow him. And my mother said to me, honey, you better go with your husband. Now listen, my mother gave me this counsel. I didn't think it was so wise, but I didn't understand what it meant at the time. I later learned. She said, now listen. She said, when your bed get hard, just roll over. Yeah. I said, what? Come on. I said, she need to break this down and interpret this. I don't understand what that meant. But what she meant was, look, when it get tight, when things don't go right, you be committed. You stay in there and you work it out. And for those of us that are born again, pray through. Pray through. But be committed to it. Listen, it says that we're to leave and cleave. The word says that in Genesis 2:24, that for this reason, you will never be fulfilled in your marriage if you don't leave and cleave. Some of us still have emotional ties. We still have soul ties with mom and dad. Come on now. We do. Now, my husband was the youngest child that his mother had. She called him her $1 million gold piece. Now, can you imagine what position that put me in? I could drop that if I wanted to. And that was the way she treated him. And a large amount of our struggle in our relationship was because there was a soul tie between he and his mother. And that thing had to be broken, but it wasn't until we got in the Word that we realized that I was now his wife and his mother was his daddy's wife. Hallelujah. And so what we had to do, that we had been married and saved a long time before we realized this. What we had to do is on one of our trips back home, he had to go to his mother and say, I want to ask you to forgive me for taking that place and requiring that. He said, and I want to release you now back to your husband. And he had to do this in front of me and his daddy. And his daddy was a glad brother. Give me my wife. But do you know what healing took place between he and his father? And that was how that was broken. And God began to use my husband to minister to his mother and use his mother to minister to him. It got godly.
2: And with that, we'll wrap up this portion of a presentation from Patricia Ashley on today's Focus on the Family. And Jim, she has been so honest about the struggles in her marriage and the hope she found in doing things the way God suggests or commands, however you take that. We're going to hear more from Patricia next time.
4: Well, she's using humor in such a great way. Isn't it amazing that when we as individuals start to seek God wholeheartedly, we see the benefits, and not just in our spirit, but in our relationships, our work, and even how we're doing physically. And I just love the fact that Patricia didn't demand that God rescue her marriage. She just began seeking the Lord with her whole heart. And then Her husband got saved, their marriage got saved, and even her husband's relationship with his parents improved. That's what we're talking about in terms of the Christian life. When you live it out in authenticity, the benefits are there for you.
2: Mm-hmm. Yeah, it doesn't mean struggles don't exist, but God does bless those steps of obedience. And I hope Patricia's story has motivated you as a listener to take that first step of faith toward making things right with your spouse, and then wait and see how God can work in your marriage.
4: Well, you know what? Someone has to take that first step, and that's the hardest step to take. We can talk all day long, but if your heart doesn't open up and you don't reach out to your spouse, nothing's going to happen. Let me just say this. If you are in an abusive situation, it is so important that you get to a place of safety for yourself and for your children. But keep praying for your spouse and for their healing.
2: You know, that's good advice, and I hope that this program has been beneficial to you as a listener, regardless of your circumstances. Now, you're going to find trusted advice for your marriage and all of life when you stop by our website. That's FocusOnTheFamily.com. On behalf of Jim Daly and the entire team, thanks for listening. I'm John Fuller, inviting you back to the next Focus on the Family program as we once again help you and your family thrive.

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2: In this bulletin, another slump in support for the major parties and the Maroons' origin team list released. With the details, I'm Naomi Miller. The opposition says voter frustration has been the driving force behind its slumping support. The latest news poll shows One Nation is Australia's most popular party, recording a primary vote of 31%, 1 point ahead of Labor. The findings also show core support for the coalition is at 18%, its lowest result since February. Nationals leader Matt Canavan says major parties need to start listening to people's frustrations.
3: I think we've got to recognise that people are angry, and I think the problem that government has, and we've had too, but I'm trying to change that, we are all trying to change, is that we haven't listened to the Australian people.
2: Meantime, the Prime Minister's approval rating has slumped to its lowest level since winning office. Just 36% of Australians are satisfied with Anthony Albanese's performance, while 60% are dissatisfied. Former Australian of the Year Professor Richard Scolia has lost his brave battle with cancer, passing away in Sydney at the age of 59. The renowned pathologist was diagnosed in 2023 and survived 3 years by undergoing a radical world-first treatment. His pioneering work as both a researcher and patient zero has triggered a new clinical trial in the United States for future brain cancer patients. Scolia is being remembered as a fighter whose legacy will live on for years to come.
4: Well, I guess I'm committed to try and make a difference, and yeah, you work hard, you can, and think big, be bold.
2: He is survived by his wife and 3 kids. A tsunami watch for the Northern Territory and Christmas Island has now been cancelled. It comes after a 7.8 magnitude undersea earthquake was recorded off the coast of the Philippines. Tsunami waves are still possible for some regional coasts in the Philippines. Israel has promised a retaliation after intercepting a wave of ballistic missiles fired from Iran. Air defences successfully brought down at least 10 projectiles across 3 separate barrages on military sites. And a former British police officer has won a legal settlement from North Yorkshire Police after being hounded out of the force because of his Christian faith. Luke Sammons was dismissed for gross misconduct and barred from working for the police for asking questions about Islam during a diversity training course. He told Christian Concern police chiefs agreed he did nothing to deserve dismissal.
5: I just felt that I was being pushed out. I felt like police didn't care about me. I'd given, you know, nearly 8.5 years of my life to serving the community, to working hard for the police. The inspector started pointing a finger at me and saying, I don't like your beliefs. I don't like your beliefs. And I'm like, what have I done? I asked some questions on the training course, which were appropriate questions about the subject matter.
2: Police have now removed the ban on Mr. Sammons rejoining the police. To NRL, Queensland coach Billy Slater has backed Reece Walsh to find form when it matters most. The Broncos fullback replaces Ezra Mam in the Maroon squad for Origin 2 next week. Slater says Walsh will thrive in camp ahead of a must-win game in Melbourne.
6: Yeah, we all know what Reece is capable of doing, and yeah, now we've got 10 days to go after our best footy and help our players be at their best.
2: And Alexander Zverev has won his first maiden tennis title, taking out the French Open. The German beat Italian Flavio Cavoli in 5 sets in the final at Roland Garros. That's the latest Vision National News. I'm Naomi Millam.
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3: In this bulletin, another boost for One Nation in the polls and calls to overhaul Australia's school curriculum. With more, I'm Naomi Millen. One Nation is now Australia's most popular party. Support for leader Pauline Hanson stands at 31%, according to the latest news poll, buoyed by recent electoral success in South Australia and the New South Wales Farrer by-election. Meantime, Victoria's state election will be held in November. Pollster Cos Samaras is director of Redbridge Group Australia, and he's spoken to 3AW.
4: If Jess Wilson wants to be Premier, then she would have no choice but to enter into a coalition with One Nation.
5: Yes, absolutely. One Nation will be winning seats, and they'll be winning them off the coalition, particularly the National Party, but also the Liberal Party, and they'll be winning a lot of seats off Labor, particularly Melbourne's outer suburbs.
3: The New South Wales Premier says Professor Richard Scolia was an inspiring example of grace in his final years. The renowned pathologist has died after battling an aggressive form of brain cancer for 3 years, despite being given just months to live. Chris Minns says the former Australian of the Year was a great Australian and a pioneering scientist. A new report by the Menzies Research Centre is calling for the Australian school curriculum to be overhauled. The think tank argues the current system has led to a steep decline in reading, math and science results since 2000. Report author Dr. Kevin Donnelly says it's time for a fresh start.
6: Over that time, the curriculum has been dumbed down, very substandard. It's very crowded. Primary school teachers find it impossible to teach. And it's bureaucratic. It really needs a dramatic overhaul. Otherwise, it should be scrapped.
3: The Menzies Centre says the current curriculum is also overly politicised. Researchers are investigating whether an ultraviolet light can effectively eliminate antibiotic-resistant bacteria from mobile phones. The study, involving a team from the University of Queensland, is looking closely at how mobile devices can transport superbugs into hospitals. A spike in data centre construction across New South Wales and Victoria has overtaken the scale of the last decade's mining boom. Private companies have injected nearly $300 billion into technology infrastructure over the past year, setting new national records for equipment spending. The Federal Assistant Minister warns that without the investment surge, Australia's recent economic growth would have flatlined. A funeral has been held for Christian dentist James George Karam and his 20-year-old daughter and 12-year-old son in southern Lebanon. They were killed in an Israeli drone attack on their car while returning to their Christian village. They had been warned to flee Beirut after the daughter completed her university exams there. A Bible and prayer book were found next to their wrecked car. And several conservative US states are refusing to recognize June as Pride Month. In Tennessee and Indiana, it's nuclear a family month, while Alabama has declared it Strong Families Month. Arkansas and Utah have named June Fidelity Month, dedicated to faith, family and country. The Christian Family Research Council claims Pride Month is far less prominent this year. The Australian swimming trials are underway at Olympic Park, with places at the Commonwealth Games and Pan Pacific Championships on the line. Four-time Olympian Kate Campbell says some of the world's best will be in the pool.
7: We have the toughest qualification standards in the whole world. If you qualify for the Australian swim team, it is the hardest team to make. That is even well and above what the Americans set.
3: Kayleigh McEwen, Sam Short and Lani Pallister are among those in action today. That's the latest Vision National News. I'm Naomi Millen.
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0: Humans have always had their celebrities. Whole industries are built on our propensity to idolise people. Yet celebrities are people just like us. So why do we get so obsessed by them? I'm Tanya Harris of God Conversations. The notion of a celebrity is deceptive. We take their photos, collect their autographs, and travel around the world to see them. 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That longing for beauty, status, and significance that comes because we're created to know God. Let's not give people the place that belongs to God. 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
2: In this bulletin, Richard Scoglia remembered, celebrities taking the plunge for MND research, and free RSV vaccines now available. With more, I'm Gareth Stafford. The family of Professor Richard Scoglia says the cherished husband, dad and friend passed away peacefully surrounded by loved ones yesterday. The cancer researcher was diagnosed with brain cancer himself 3 years ago and put himself forward as the first patient for an experimental treatment. His brother-in-law, Charlie Nicol, read a statement from the family saying he was dedicated to making a difference.
3: Rather than just accepting the terminal prognosis, he applied the same driven, interrogating, science-based attitude to his own cancer battle.
2: The Prime Minister has confirmed his life will be honoured with a state funeral in New South Wales. This afternoon's Big Freeze event is hoped to be the biggest one yet. MND has raised more than $141 million since the first Big Freeze event in 2014. MND Chair Mike Schneider telling 3AW Breakfast there'll be an army of blue beanies making their way to the MCG.
4: We kick off at Fed Square, we walk down through Danaher's Way to the MCG, and you see a sea of those incredible blue beanies, and it's just sending such a strong message of reflection and recognition of Neil, but really a powerful message to the MND community that says that you're seen and we understand what you're going through and we're fighting with you.
2: The family says it's a bittersweet occasion, being the first time without Neil there. Doctors are urging people aged 75 and over to take up the free respiratory syncytial virus vaccine. Free vaccinations are also available to Indigenous people aged over 60 and eligible pregnant women to help protect newborns in the first months of their lives. AMA Vice President and Associate Professor Dr. Julian Raitt says the vaccine is widely available.
5: There's probably about a third of people in that age group who probably do need to be vaccinated and perhaps haven't had the opportunity or raised the question with their GP. So we'd encourage them to go along and have a chat to their GP and encourage them to have a vaccine if it's suitable for them.
2: Today marks the beginning of RSV Awareness Week. An American Orthodox Jew from Cleveland, Ohio, has gone to the US Supreme Court after his local council demanded a permit to hold a prayer meeting in his home. But a permit would prevent Daniel Grand and his family from living in the house. He was hoping to host communal worship in his home up to 3 days a week. He accused the council of a campaign of persecution against him. It included escalating police patrols of his home, urging neighbours to lodge complaints, issuing property violations, withholding tax notices, and even refusing to collect his rubbish. Christian groups in Mexico have condemned its Supreme Court for refusing to reduce penalties for parents or guardians who try to influence the sexuality or gender of someone in their care. The court ruled that being a close family member does not lessen the seriousness of the offence and could lead to a jail term. To sport, and in the AFL, Sam Walsh has given an insight into Josh Fraser's coaching philosophy. Carlton recording its fourth straight win under the caretaker coach after beating Essendon by 5 points at the MCG last night. The Blues vice-captain saying there's a philosophy they're living by.
6: Fraser's trying to focus on getting better every day. So out of the Geelong game, even though it was a great win, we thought we still had areas to work on. Now, early in the first quarter, I thought probably Essendon gave us a few different looks.
2: Meantime, Collingwood has opted to manage 35-year-old Steel Sidebottom out of this afternoon's Big Freeze match against Melbourne at the MCG. That's the latest Vision National News. I'm Gareth Stafford.
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2: In this bulletin, a quake strikes the Philippines, a building manufacturer faces a class action, and Alexander Zverev finally breaks through at a major. With more, I'm Gareth Stafford. A magnitude 7.8 earthquake has shaken parts of the southern Philippines. It struck early this morning. At least one person is reported to have been killed, and there are no reports of damage to buildings. The quake struck near the island of Mindanao at a depth of 80 kilometres. There have been several aftershocks. Professor Richard Scollier is being remembered for his world-leading research into melanoma and as an Aussie who gave it a crack following his death yesterday. Jefferson Shaw reports.
3: The former Australian of the Year died yesterday, surrounded by family following 3 years battling glioblastoma. The world-renowned professor used himself as the first patient for an experimental cancer treatment. Brother-in-law Charlie Nicol read from a family statement, saying Richard's wife Katie and his children recognised his work, but will remember him for his love of family.
4: All share his and Katie's thirst for knowledge and energy for life.
3: Scollier penned a letter to all Australians to be released on his death, saying he would be delighted to be remembered as an Aussie who gave it a crack and inspired others to do the same. He was 59.
2: Jefferson Shaw reporting. A major building materials manufacturer is being accused of deceptive or misleading conduct after its share price on the ASX dropped more than 34% over 2 days. A class action has been launched against James Hardie Industries, alleging the company failed to keep the market informed of issues affecting its financial performance. Maurice Blackburn lawyers are looking to recoup shareholder losses. Victorian opposition leader Jess Wilson says it's no coincidence some areas of the state without 24-hour access to local police stations are now 24% more likely to be victims of home invasion. The Herald Sun has found a direct link between surging home burglaries and Victoria Police cutting station opening hours.
5: 1,500 vacancies exist within Victoria Police on any given day. At the same time, we are seeing record levels of crime. There are fewer police on the beat today than when Jacinta Allen became Premier. And since she became Premier, more than 40 police stations have closed their doors.
2: Victoria Police have denied its closing police stations, saying while reception counter hours have reduced in some locations, these communities still retain a 24/7 response. A new study from the University of Maryland School of Medicine claims to have confirmed the power of prayer. Its scientific research concluded that just 5 minutes of in-person intercessory prayer improves physical and emotional health. CBN News reports research has found both immediate and long-lasting benefits, irrespective of the religious beliefs of the participants. The study found people suffering pain and anxiety reported immediate relief of symptoms, which lasted for up to 6 weeks. Prayer was found to be far more effective than playing soothing music. The Northern Ireland capital of Belfast has defied Christian objections to extend Sunday trading hours, which continue to be far more restrictive in the UK and Europe than in Australia. Large stores in Britain can only open for 6 hours on Sundays. In Germany and other European nations, they stay closed. To sport and in tennis, Alexander Zverev has finally broken through with a major title after taking out the French Open. The German beating Italy's Flavio Cavoli in 5 sets. Zverev relieved to be a major winner after making several semi-finals and finals over the years.
6: This trophy for me is very important because if I would have lost this one, the self-belief would have gone down a lot. But now that I've won it, I feel like I can do it again.
2: The women's title was won by Mira Ondrejva. That's the latest Vision National News. I'm Gareth Stafford.
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2: Here is your weather forecast for tomorrow from the Bureau. Tuesday, June 9, partly cloudy with a slight chance of showers and temperatures ranging between 18 and 21 degrees. Have a lovely evening.
1: Rema 99.7's Traffic Watch.
13: G'day everybody, checking all things traffic in Newcastle so far this afternoon. It is early, so no major delays, just some slight holdups over the Hexham Bridge starting to show up. That should get worse, as well as the run on the New England Highway out through Tarrow. At the moment, a pretty clear run along the coastline on the Pacific Highway. There's some slight delays near Adamstown, Glebe and St James Road. Hillsborough Road, one to look out for, as well as Main Road north of Cardiff. It's the latest traffic on Newcastle's Rema 99.7.
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15: Alrighty, hey, welcome to the daily. Hope you had a great weekend. It's already behind us, but let's move forward. We've got a big week to roll through. I've got some brand new music to tell you about from 10th Avenue North and We Are Messengers, who just over the weekend dropped a brand new song. It's all happening. Plus, we've got a brand new artist of the week. Her name is Anne Wilson. She's not only a Christian music star, but in the country world as well. She's had quite a lot of success. It's a big week for Anne. She's dropping her third book tomorrow, actually. So unlike Friday, when all the new music drops, books are kind of just, well, whenever you want. So she picked Tuesday, the 9th of June. So we'll talk a little bit more about this book a little bit later on in the show. Next, though, we're going to kick off this week, as we always do, focusing in on your health and well-being, a little bit of Monday motivation. Three little words is all it takes to adjust your mindset to make better choices. For me, anyway, I'm going to share these words with you next at the Daily.

0: Hey, tune into The Daily. Happy Monday. Let's dive into the start of this week. It's time for a little bit of motivation. I like to move it, move it. I like to move it, move it. I like to move it, move it. You like to move it. All right, so to kick off the week, love this segment because we get to talk about your health. We talk about your fitness and your well-being. I'm a personal trainer as well as doing the show. So this is an idea that I wanted to talk about today, that's something you can remind yourself when it gets hard, when I'm doing a difficult workout, when I'm going for a run. These three words often pop into my mind. Make yourself proud. Make yourself proud. And this can be one of the most powerful mindsets because it shifts your focus from external validation to personal integrity. Look, a lot of us begin a fitness journey wanting approval from others, the compliments, the recognition, or a certain appearance. And look, those things can feel good, I'm not going to lie, but they're often temporary and they're outside of your control. Real lasting motivation, well, this comes from knowing that you kept the promises that you made to yourself. Yeah. Making yourself proud isn't about being the fittest person in the gym or achieving perfection. It's about showing up when you don't feel like it, choosing a nutritious meal when convenience is tempting. It's going for a walk, getting enough sleep, drinking more water, even when no one's watching. Your pride in this sense is earned through consistency rather than results. You can be proud before the scales change, before the muscles grow, and before other people notice. Why? Well, because you've done something difficult and you've acted in line with your goals, but more importantly, your values. And every healthy choice becomes a vote for the person that you want to become. Over time, these small decisions, they build confidence, they build your self-respect, and it gives you momentum. At the end of the day, the goal isn't just simply to look better. It's to be able to look in the mirror and honestly say, I gave my best effort today. And that's what it means to make yourself proud. So this week, a question to leave you with. How can you make yourself proud? That's some Monday motivation.
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1: 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And I was like, wow, this is amazing. And I just wanted to give back because it means a lot to listen to Christian music on the air every day.
0: It's so important, isn't it? 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All right, next, we're going to log into the Daily Randomizer. Going to keep it acoustic and chill. Mellow Monday is on the agenda once again after this.
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3: Good afternoon. In stories making news. The Prime Minister's approval rating has slumped to its lowest level since winning office. According to the latest news poll, just 36% of Australians are satisfied with Anthony Albanese's performance, while 60% are dissatisfied. A tsunami watch for the Northern Territory and Christmas Island has now been cancelled. It comes after a 7.8 magnitude undersea earthquake was recorded off the coast of the Philippines. A tsunami warning remains in place for the Asian nation. A new report by the Menzies Research Centre is calling for the Australian school curriculum to be overhauled. The think tank argues the current system is overly politicised and has led to a steep decline in reading, math and science results since 2000. And in Formula One, Mercedes driver Kimi Antonelli has won his fifth consecutive race at the Monaco Grand Prix, Oscar Piastri finishing in fourth place, the best of the Australians. I'm Gareth Stafford and those are the latest news and sport headlines.
4: How fast are you going right now? 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
10: Good evening. Here is your weather forecast for tomorrow from the Bureau. Tuesday, June 9th, partly cloudy with a slight chance of showers and temperatures ranging between 18 and 21 degrees. Have a lovely evening.
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11: G'day everybody, checking all things traffic in Newcastle again this afternoon. Still light holdups from Edgeworth to Cardiff Main Road near Broadmeadow. Chance at some slight delays, Lambton Road, Glebe Road and St James Road. There's some minor holdups to be expected. Newcastle Road onto the Newcastle Link, but for the moment it does look quite clear. Similar Maitland Road and even over the Hexham Bridge looking quite clear at the moment. To latest traffic on Newcastle's Rima 99.7.
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0: You tune into The Daily. It's Cam here as we wander over to the news desk. There's a lot of new music around to get you up to speed on. It's been a big weekend.
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0: All right, Franny Cash is back with some brand new music. Interestingly, the new song that dropped over the weekend, after posting teasers online the last couple of weeks, she asked the audience to name the song. She revealed that the top three responses were Menace, Trust Falling, and God Save Me. She chose Menace. Here it is.

0: got a great feel, doesn't it? The new song from Franny Cash. It's called Menace.
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0: Are you tuned into The Daily? Still to come, I'll give you the latest on the new song that We Are Messengers just released. I'm only halfway. They did perform it live on their Australian tour earlier on this year when they were here as a little sneak peek into one of the new songs off the new record. The song's called Lay It All On You. We'll give you a listen if you missed it at the news desk. We're also going to introduce you to your Artist of the Week, Ann Wilson. He makes a way where there ain't no way. Rises up from an empty grave. And more than just the music, tomorrow is releasing a brand new book. It's called Rebel, Following Jesus When the World Walks the Other Way. So it's her third book, actually, that she's released throughout her career. And so we'll talk a little bit more about it and showcase her incredible songs. This was her debut, My Jesus. We'll tell you why. It was actually quite a historic release, as Anne tells the story of the song as well. Plus, we'll get you thinking with our daily thought. They're all going to carry a theme throughout this week, but I'll explain that next hour on The Daily.
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2: In this bulletin, tensions flare in the Middle East, WA needing to update its shark deterrent devices, and a number of New South Wales daycare centres fail the national standard. With more, I'm Gareth Stafford. Australia is mourning the loss of leading cancer researcher Professor Richard Scollier, who's died after a battle with brain cancer. Over a 35-year career, he co-developed treatments which transformed advanced skin cancer into a largely curable disease. The 59-year-old is being remembered as a loving and inspiring man who always encouraged innovators.
3: The questions you ask and the courage you show can change lives.
2: The former Australian of the Year is survived by his wife and three children. Tensions have spiked in the Middle East as the conflict enters its 100th day following direct Iranian missile strikes on Israeli territory. Tehran launched the waves after Israel carried out airstrikes on Hezbollah targets in Beirut. US President Donald Trump has stated American troops will remain deployed in the region until the war is resolved. The WA government says it's working to restore its shark deterrent rebate scheme after the company providing the only approved devices collapsed 2 years ago. It follows Saturday's fatal shark attack off Albany, WA's second spearfishing death in just 3 weeks. Fisheries Minister Jackie Jarvis has rejected calls for a shark cull or a ban on the sport, arguing they won't improve public safety.
4: WA has one of the best shark hazard mitigation strategies in the world. We have real-time reporting through the Shark Smart WA app. I would urge all water users to access the app to actually check activity in the local area before using the water.
2: The opposition claims the government's $35 million mitigation spend isn't working, pointing to a doubling of fatal attacks nationwide over the last 5 years. Data shows nearly 400 daycare centres across New South Wales are failing to meet national quality standards. Seven of the country's worst performing providers are located in Greater Sydney. Figures show the majority of underperforming facilities are privately run, long daycare centres facing high demand from suburban growth. A former British police officer has won a legal settlement from North Yorkshire Police after being hounded out of the force because of his Christian faith. Luke Sammons was dismissed for gross misconduct and barred from working for the police for asking questions about Islam during a diversity training course. He told Christian Concern police chiefs agreed he did nothing to deserve dismissal.
5: I just felt that I was being pushed out. I felt like police didn't care about me. I'd given, you know, nearly 8.5 years of my life to serving the community, to working hard for the police. The inspector started pointing a finger at me and saying, "I don't like your beliefs. I don't like your beliefs." And I'm like, "What have I done?" I asked some questions on the training course, which were appropriate questions about the subject matter.
2: Police removed the ban on Mr. Sammons rejoining the force. To sport, and Queensland coach Billy Slater has made a minor change to his starting side for next week's second Origin match in Melbourne. Sharks back rower Brighton Nakora will start the match, pushing Ruben Cotter to lock and Max Plath to the bench. Slater says it's a better balance for the Maroons.
6: Obviously, Britt playing that more familiar role of starting in the back row on that right-hand side, so that allows us to push Ruben Cotter into the middle of the field, which is, you know, his preferred position.
2: Round 14 wraps up this afternoon with the Bulldogs hosting the Eels at Accor Stadium. And Australian pole vaulter Curtis Marshall has spoiled the party at the Stockholm Diamond League, beating hometown hero Armand Duplantis by 10 centimetres, ending a winning streak of 40 consecutive competitions. That's the latest Vision National News. I'm Gareth Stafford.
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2: Good evening. Here is your weather forecast for tomorrow from the Bureau. Tuesday, June 9th, partly cloudy with a slight chance of showers and temperatures ranging between 18 and 21 degrees. Have a lovely evening.
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13: G'day everybody, check it all things traffic in Newcastle so far this afternoon. No major changes with a clear run over the Hexham Bridge and on Maitland Road. Still looks pretty good on Newcastle Road and Newcastle Link outbound. Light delays, certainly a chance. Lambton Road, Royal Street down to St James Road as well. Hillsborough Road looking good as well as Main Road. Surprisingly clear run to lattice traffic on Newcastle's Rima 99.7.
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15: Imagine two friends are arguing and everyone else around them is choosing sides. It can be tough. A peacemaker in the middle of that, they listen, they encourage understanding and they help restore the relationship. In the Bible, in Matthew chapter 5 and verse 9, Jesus teaches us that peacemakers reflect God's character. It says, "Blessed are the peacemakers, for they will be called children of God." Rather than fueling conflict, they help to bring healing and forgiveness. They don't put their head in the sand. They're proactive in resolving it.
16: I'm Angelique.
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16: The proposal was a massive, memorable moment. I just remember thinking, like, I can't believe this is happening.
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15: All right, welcome to the show. Happy Monday. You are tuned into The Daily. We've got plenty going on to get you across. Let's dive straight into it. Still to come, new music from 10th Avenue North to get you across. And we are Messengers, who gave us another look at their new album. Lay It All On You, the new track, dropped over the weekend. And looking forward to getting you up to speed on this one if you missed it. Ann Wilson will be our Artist of the Week. We're going to hear from Ann every day this week, talking about her incredible songs and the brand new book that she's just about to release tomorrow. We'll tell you a little bit more about that. Actually shares the name from a song from one of her previous albums called Rebel. More on that very soon. Next, though, we're going to dive into our daily thought to get you thinking. And every day this week, we're going to roll through a bit of a theme, a collective idea that runs through every single one of these quotes that we're going to unpack. We're going to do this next at The Daily.

0: Hey, tune into The Daily. It's Cam here as we now turn our attention to get you thinking.
1: Something to think about.
2: Wow, I never thought of it like that.
0: All right, it's time for our daily thought. And around about this time on the show, every single day, we unpack an idea. And over the weekend, a friend and I, we were talking about C.S. Lewis, some of the incredible books that he had written, some of the incredible literature and quotes that he had penned. And so, random how we even got there, but that's a story for another day. So every single day this week, we're going to dive into a C.S. Lewis quote. So C.S. Lewis week, it's going to be interesting to see where we land on this one. First one, this is a quote from his book, Mere Christianity. It says, humility is not thinking less of yourself, it's thinking of yourself less. All right, let me unpack the difference. So what this is talking about is one of the biggest misunderstandings about humility. Because a lot of people think that humble means putting yourself down, denying your strengths, or acting like you have nothing valuable to offer. Whereas Lewis challenges that completely. Humility isn't pretending that you're less capable than you are. It isn't shrinking yourself or ignoring your worth. It's simply not being overly focused on yourself. Because a truly humble person doesn't spend all day thinking, am I impressive enough? Do people notice me? Am I doing better than everybody else? But they also aren't constantly criticizing themselves. Their attention is free to notice other people, to serve well, to appreciate beauty, and enjoy life without needing everything to revolve around them. As Lewis points out, pride and insecurity actually have something in common. Both keep our minds centered on ourselves. Humility breaks that cycle. It gives us freedom, and we can confidently use our gifts without needing applause, and we can celebrate others without feeling threatened. Yeah, that's big, isn't it? So real humility says, I know my value, but I don't need to constantly prove it. And there's a real great sense of peace in that. You become more present, more generous, and a lot more grounded. So remember, humility is not thinking less of yourself. It's thinking of yourself less. That's worth thinking about. That's our daily thought.
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0: Every day here in the Hunter, someone hears hope because of you. A song reminding us God is good. 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A course for amazing grace. 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
3: Is it just me, or is the whole world becoming more cutthroat? I mean, how often do you see large lending institutions portray themselves with warm, fluffy, family-oriented images in their advertising just to attract new customers? But then, the first time someone's struggling to make their repayments, they sell their house from underneath them. And hey, it's not just the banks. Hi, I'm Bernie Diamond, and welcome again to Fresh. Okay, a hypothetical. Let's imagine a cutthroat industry, say tech finance, where everyone's playing the angles. Interest rates are dynamic, contracts are airtight, and the fine print is where the real profits lie. But there's one firm that operates differently, quietly, doesn't spike rates on vulnerable clients, doesn't squeeze the little guy. Instead, it offers fair terms, extends grace, eats the occasional loss, builds trust. The other guys laugh and say, "Ah, nice guys finish bankrupt." Then comes the crash. Markets nosedive, credit dries up, clients default, and the sharks? They panic. Everyone's out for themselves, suing, ghosting, collapsing. But here's the twist. That one firm, the one that showed mercy, it's the one clients run towards, because in the dark, people remember who has the light. Psalm 112, verses 4 and 5. Even in darkness, light dawns for the upright, for those who are gracious and compassionate and righteous. Good will come to those who are generous and lend freely, who conduct their affairs with justice. Sure, sometimes things are tough, and the temptation always is to play things to your own advantage, to tell the odd white lie, to be economical with the truth, with the intention to deceive. Why not? Who's going to notice? But whatever your space, whatever your gig happens to be, conduct your affairs with justice, because good will come to those who are generous and lend freely. That's God's word, fresh for you today.
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0: Hey, tune into The Daily. Coming up very soon, We Are Messengers have dropped a new song called Lay It All On You. We'll tell you a little bit more about it at the news desk. But first, Antonia, welcome to The Daily. So good to have a quick chat with you. Tell me what you love about listening to the Christian music on the station.
1: Hearing sort of some of the messages that are within the music just reinforces, I suppose, my faith, but also might make me think about, you know, something that day that I've got to do or how I can make a difference to someone else, or just remembering and highlighting that, you know, God loves us all and that He is there, even if sometimes we might forget, you know, because we get caught up with our own lives. And then a song will come on and just remind me about all that and about the gifts that God has bestowed on us.
0: It's really cool, isn't it, how music's got the ability to do that. I heard United's Joel Houston say this once, that music has the ability to enter the soul without permission. And I've never forgotten that quote because of how true it actually is. It catches us unawares. It can bring hope into our hearts. It can uplift. It can inspire. All of that just from singing along to a song that maybe you wouldn't hear anywhere else on the FM dial except for right here on this listener-supported station. Thank you for considering what part you can play in keeping the station on the air. It's so important, especially in the month of June, heading into the end of financial year. All right, next, we are going to give you an introduction to your artist of the week, Ann Wilson. He makes a way where there ain't no way. This was her debut single. It turned out to be incredibly significant to launch her into the stratosphere. We're looking at Ann's music this week because she's dropping a new book tomorrow. Tell you a little bit more about that. And hear from Ann talking about this song and why it's so deeply personal. Next at The Daily.
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4: Good afternoon. In stories making news. Ukrainian President Volodymyr Zelensky is in London for emergency defence talks with the leaders of Britain, France and Germany. The meeting follows a Russian drone strike which partially destroyed an old nuclear fuel storage facility in the Chernobyl exclusion zone. Passengers holding COVID travel credits with Virgin Australia have 3 weeks left to use them. The airline says travellers must book and fly before the June 30 deadline. Qantas credits no longer expire, but they can only be claimed as refunds. Doctors are urging people aged 75 and over to take up the free respiratory syncytial virus vaccine. Free vaccines are also available to Indigenous people aged over 60 and eligible pregnant women. And in sport, Alexander Zverev has won his first major tennis title, taking out the French Open, the German beating Italy's Flavio Cavoli in 5 sets in the final at Roland Garros. I'm Gareth Stafford, and those are the latest news and sport headlines.
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9: Here is your weather forecast for tomorrow from the Bureau. Tuesday, June 9th, partly cloudy with a slight chance of showers and temperatures ranging between 18 and 21 degrees. Have a lovely evening.
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10: G'day everybody, check it all for each traffic in Newcastle so far this afternoon. No major changes with a clear run over the Hexham Bridge and on Maitland Road. Still looks pretty good on Newcastle Road and Newcastle Link outbound. Light delays, certainly a chance. Lambton Road, Royal Street down to St James Road as well. Hillsborough Road looking good as well as Main Road. Surprisingly clear run to lattice traffic on Newcastle's Rima 99.7.
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1: Hey, you tuned into The Daily. Coming up next, I'll tell you more about the brand new song that We Are Messengers just dropped called Lay It All On You. But first, let's introduce you to your artist of the week, Ann Wilson.
2: He makes a way where there ain't no way. Rises up from an empty grave.
1: All right, it's going to be a big week for Ann Wilson because she's just about to release a brand new book called Rebel, Following Jesus When the World Walks the Other Way. This new book is set to release tomorrow. We'll talk a little bit more about it, hear what she's had to say. Now, her last release called Hey Girl, just a couple of weeks ago, her last book, that is, that actually just picked up the K-Love Fan Award for Book Impact, beating out Torrin Wells' Joy Bomb and a whole stack of other incredible books. But to go back to the beginning for Ann Wilson, we're about to play for you her debut single called My Jesus. Ann explains it's deeply personal.
3: A few years ago, I went through a season of tragedy. My older brother, Jacob, who was my best friend and someone I looked up to in every way, lost his life in a car accident at the age of 23. I can remember that night so vividly. Police officers were standing at the front door, and I knew at that moment that something had gone wrong. I walked into the living room, and I saw my parents were in complete and total despair. That night, I heard God's voice so clear, and he spoke to me for the first time. He said, "Anne, are you going to trust me or not?" I answered, "Jesus, I trust you." In an instant, Jesus lifted the heavy weight off and told me that he would give me everything I would need to get through this. Journaling became part of my healing process. Jesus began to show me that he was a personal God. Before I knew it, I had also started turning those journal entries into songs. As I was writing one day, I looked back into my journal and realized that I never wrote just Jesus, God, or Lord. I always wrote my Jesus, and that's what inspired me to write this song. When people hear this song, I want them to feel that Jesus is personal. And while our stories may look different, the same Jesus that I call my Jesus can be your Jesus too.
1: The song was a massive breakthrough. It reached number one on the Billboard Hot Christian Songs chart. It made her the first female solo artist to top that chart with a debut single. It was massive. My Jesus, your artist of the week, Ann Wilson at The Daily. Are you

0: Hey, you tuned into The Daily. It's Cam here. Wandering over right now to the news desk. Let's get you across some new music that landed over the weekend.
1: I like to get the daily news.
0: We Are Messengers dropped a brand new song. This one's called Lay It All On You. It rocks.

0: Live. Following Faith, Hope, Love and Halfway Home, Lay It All On You is now the third track the band has released from their forthcoming album, which is also called Halfway Home.
1: Halfway Home is by far my favorite record we have ever made as a band. It kind of goes back to that feel from our very first album, the We Are Messengers, self-titled. It's raw, it's contemporary. I think it's really beautiful. So, yeah, Halfway Home, the brand new album from We Are Messengers, available this September, and we'll be releasing a bunch of singles leading up to that.
0: That's lead singer Darren Mulligan, and he's living true to his word. Halfway Home, the new album from We Are Messengers, drops September 25, but the new song, Lay It All On You, just dropped.
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0: Still to come on the daily, we got some brand new music that's just dropped from 10th Avenue North. In the words of lead singer Mike Donahue, this new song is trying to solve the riddle of grace. It's called Broken People. You'll hear what Mike's had to say about it, and I'll give you the details. It's the start of a new record that the band have been working on. Also, got a little bit of Monday motivation for you. Going to spend a couple of minutes talking about your health and your well-being. And I want to talk to you about an idea that I have found really helpful for my own fitness journey and my own health. And that's three simple words, an idea of making yourself proud. It's an interesting one. What does it mean? I'm going to unpack it for you next hour at the Daily.
1: 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Speaking Life. 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
2: In this bulletin, the Philippines rocked by a large earthquake, big freeze event underway, and the government criticised over a change to disaster funding model. With more, I'm Gareth Stafford. At least four people are dead and more than 200 injured after a powerful earthquake in the Philippines. There are reports of structure damage following the magnitude 7.8 quake, which struck around 13 kilometres off the nation's south coast. It triggered tsunami warnings across the Pacific, most of which have now been cancelled. The MCG has been transformed into a sea of blue for the 12th annual Big Freeze event. Comedian Andy Lee was first down the slide, taking the icy plunge as his kids' book character, Wiz. Meanwhile, Governor General Sam Mostyn pulled on a D's jersey, dressed as the hero Neil Danaher himself. Neil's son Luke says the walk from Fed Square to the MCG was an incredible experience.
3: It's great to see so many people band around the cause. There was so many blue beanies that were floating around, and I know we're going to pack out the G with them here, but to have the support of the community and to band together to work towards a world free of MND, it's incredible to see and very humbling to see them all walk with us.
2: Others to take part included former Melbourne captain Nathan Jones and netballer Joe Weston. The federal government says its falling approval ratings are the result of making difficult decisions. The latest news poll shows core support for One Nation has soared to 31%, ahead of Labor on 30 and the Coalition on 18. Senior Minister Pat Conroy says the data doesn't change Labor's agenda.
4: We're focused on the national interest and making the hard decisions. We're not in it to be popular and get short-term sugar boosts. What we won't do is surrender to One Nation.
2: The result marks the second consecutive survey where the minor party has polled higher than the government. The federal government has come under fire for proposed changes which would slash Queensland's disaster funding support. Under the proposed disaster recovery framework, state and federal funding would be split 50-50 for repair and recovery works. Local Government Association of Queensland Chief Executive Alison Smith says Queensland would be drastically impacted.
5: We've had communities this year that have had 5 months of flooding in the northwest areas of Queensland. So you're talking about huge impacts to a state, which is Australia's most natural disaster prone. Mm. And now they're talking about making less money available. Mm. It just doesn't make sense.
2: Currently, the Commonwealth covers around 64% of the bill. The Australian Christian Lobby has praised South Australian Christian parent Angela Rojas for achieving important reforms to better protect children from explicit material in public libraries. Angela organised a petition which got 5,000 signatures supporting those reforms. Libraries agreed to implement age-appropriate shelving practices and ensure explicit publications are reviewed. It led to a police audit of libraries and the withdrawal of inappropriate DVDs. The ACL said it was a significant outcome for schools and families. A Russian pastor has been officially labelled as a terrorist and extremist by the nation's financial regulator for speaking out against the war in Ukraine. It's believed 74-year-old Baptist pastor Yuri Sipko may have fled the country, even though he was banned from doing so. To sport, and in swimming, Olympic champion Kayleigh McEwen is in danger of missing the women's 200-metre individual medley at the Commonwealth Games after being struck down by illness on the opening day of trials in Sydney. And Todd Murphy, Ollie Peake and Matt Short have all been added to Australia's one-day squad for the upcoming men's cricket series against Bangladesh. That's the latest Vision National News. I'm Gareth Stafford.
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14: Good evening. Here is your weather forecast for tomorrow from the Bureau. Tuesday, June 9, partly cloudy with a slight chance of showers and temperatures ranging between 18 and 21 degrees. Have a lovely evening.
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15: G'day everybody, have a look at all things traffic in Newcastle. Quite a clear run all round. No dramas on Maitland Road and even over the Hexham Bridge. Surprisingly been very clear. There really is still no major problems on the Pacific Highway. Main road light delays north of Cardiff, even Hillsborough Road a great run. Newcastle Road and the Newcastle Link. No problems. Crowder Street looks good. The Savo, maybe a slight delay. St James Road down to Adamstown. To latest traffic on Newcastle's Rema 99.7.
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17: 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It can be tough. A peacemaker in the middle of that, they listen, they encourage understanding and they help restore the relationship. 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It says, "Blessed are the peacemakers, for they will be called children of God." 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They don't put their head in the sand. They're proactive in resolving it.
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17: All right, hey, welcome to Monday. We're here already. I know the weekends disappear so fast, but great to be back with you in the studio. My name's Cam. Welcome to The Daily. Love getting you across on a Monday. All the new music that dropped over the weekend. 10th Avenue North, the band are back. They are still in the game. They're still making music. In fact, there's a whole new record on the way that their creative process this time is looking a little different. We'll hear what Mike Donahue's had to say about that and give you a listen to this new song called Broken People. We'll cover this off at the news desk very soon. But next, I want to tell you about three little words that have really helped me with my health and my fitness. Looking at your overall well-being as well, these three words have been just a little reminder, something that I've told myself that has really helped to keep everything on track. It's a bit of a mindset adjustment, and I'm going to explain what I mean by the idea of make yourself proud next at The Daily. Oh, I'm-

Hey, tune into The Daily. Happy Monday. Let's dive into the start of this week. It's time for a little bit of motivation. I like to move it, move it. I like to move it, move it. I like to move it, move it. You like to move it. All right, so to kick off the week, love this segment because we get to talk about your health, we talk about your fitness and your well-being. I'm a personal trainer as well as doing the show. So this is an idea that I wanted to talk about today, that's something you can remind yourself when it gets hard. When I'm doing a difficult workout, when I'm going for a run, these three words often pop into my mind. Make yourself proud. Make yourself proud. And this can be one of the most powerful mindsets because it shifts your focus from external validation to personal integrity. Look, a lot of us begin a fitness journey wanting approval from others, the compliments, the recognition, or a certain appearance. And look, those things can feel good, I'm not going to lie, but they're often temporary and they're outside of your control. Real lasting motivation, well, this comes from knowing that you kept the promises that you made to yourself. Yeah. Making yourself proud isn't about being the fittest person in the gym or achieving perfection. It's about showing up when you don't feel like it, choosing a nutritious meal when convenience is tempting. It's going for a walk, getting enough sleep, drinking more water, even when no one's watching. Your pride in this sense is earned through consistency rather than results. You can be proud before the scales change, before the muscles grow, and before other people notice. Why? Well, because you've done something difficult and you've acted in line with your goals, but more importantly, your values. And every healthy choice becomes a vote for the person that you want to become. Over time, these small decisions, they build confidence, they build your self-respect, and it gives you momentum. At the end of the day, the goal isn't just simply to look better. It's to be able to look in the mirror and honestly say, I gave my best effort today. And that's what it means to make yourself proud. So this week, a question to leave you with. How can you make yourself proud? That's some Monday motivation. Speaking Life. 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

0: Hey, tune into The Daily. Still to come, new music from 10th Avenue North. Lead singer Mike Donahue explains he's trying to solve the riddle of grace. Haven't we all at some point, maybe? But before we get to that at the news desk, I'll give you a listen to this brand new song. Bianca, welcome to The Daily. 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In fact, you listen almost 24/7. Tell me why it's so important to you.
1: I wake up happy. 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I'm a lot more happier. I'm, like, more friendly. I've even volunteered in my local church. I don't know what you have done, but it's great.
0: That's awesome. And how's that rippled down to your kids?
1: I've got a 4-year-old and a 13-year-old, and I think I just want to set the right example of positive vibes, and they are just happy to have a happier mum.
0: I love hearing that. That is so good. It's making such an incredible difference, not only in your world, but for your kids as well. And that's your donation at work, because if you're listening right now, as a listener-supported station, heading into the month of June, the station could not broadcast and be on air without your financial support. That story of Bianca's wouldn't have been made possible unless somebody had given. So thank you for considering how generous you can be, especially in June, heading into the end of financial year.
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5: Good afternoon. In stories making news. The federal government has come under fire for proposed changes which would slash Queensland's disaster funding support. Under the proposed disaster recovery framework, state and federal funding would be split 50-50 for repair and recovery.

0: recovery works. A magnitude 7.8 earthquake has shaken parts of the southern Philippines. It struck early this morning. At least one person is reported to have been killed, and there are reports of damage to buildings. A major building materials manufacturer is being accused of deceptive or misleading conduct after its share price on the ASX dropped more than 34% over 2 days. A class action has been launched against James Hardie Industries, alleging the company failed to keep the market informed of issues affecting its financial performance. And in sport, Australian pole vaulter Curtis Marshall has stunned Swedish champion Mondo Duplantis, taking gold at the Diamond League event in Stockholm. I'm Gareth Stafford, and those are the latest news and sport headlines.
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8: Good evening. Here is your weather forecast for tomorrow from the Bureau. Tuesday, June 9th, partly cloudy with a slight chance of showers and temperatures ranging between 18 and 21 degrees. Have a lovely evening.
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9: Well, everybody, have a look at all things traffic in Newcastle. Quite a clear run all round. No dramas on Maitland Road and even over the Hexham Bridge. Surprisingly, been very clear. There really is still no major problems on the Pacific Highway. Main road light delays north of Cardiff, even Hillsborough Road, a great run. Newcastle Road and the Newcastle Link. No problems. Crowder Street looks good. The Savo, maybe a slight delay. St James Road down to Adamstown. To latest traffic on Newcastle's Rema 99.7.
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0: Next on the daily, some brand new music from 10th Avenue North. Lead singer Mark Donohoe is trying to understand and wrap his head around the riddle of grace. That's the best way that I can describe his thoughts around the song called Broken People. We'll cover this off for you at the news desk after we do this.
1: Are you telling me you built a time machine?
0: All right, we're heading back 6 years to 2020. And this next song we're about to dive into topped the Christian chart this week here in Australia on the 8th of June, 6 years ago. It came from the collective Young and Free. Now, at this point, in 2020, they'd already released three albums. Well, extra if you count the live albums and the acoustic ones. But there was We Are Young and Free, there was Youth Revival, and then there was the album Three. They'd started collecting some rather impressive accolades throughout the career, and people and audiences right around the world at this point were well and truly taking note of what Young and Free was all about. But this project, called All of My Best Friends, saw the collective almost return to their grassroots and go back to the beginning and what they felt was the original purpose of the group making music when they first set out to make music for today's youth culture and for the next generation. Turns out they did a pretty good job of it because this song ended up top of the Christian charts this week 6 years ago. Best Friends from Young and Free from the album All of My Best Friends. It's your daily flashback. Remember this one?

0: Hey, tune into The Daily. It's Cam here. We're moments away from wrapping up Monday. Before we do, some more news.
1: I like to get the daily news.
0: All right, 10th Avenue North have released a brand new song. This one is called Broken People. Lead singer Mike Donahue explained a little bit more about it.
2: I love this verse in Psalm 49 where David says, I incline my ear to wisdom, and with the music of the lyre, I will solve my riddle. What do you mean, riddle? He's basically saying songwriting is like free therapy. That sometimes, as he's trying to listen to God, it seems that God is saying something different than what his heart feels. And so, he picks up the guitar and starts to write a song to try to bring those two opposing viewpoints into agreement. That's what Broken People is about. It's a song trying to contend with the problem of grace.
0: That's Mike Donahue from 10th Avenue North. Here is a little taste of the song.

0: It's the first taste of a new record the band's working on. Mike says, we've never tried this before. For the first time, we've opened up a writing camp and invited some of our closest friends. No expectations, no pressure, just people we trust creating in the same room. And honestly, you can feel the difference. So there's much more new music from 10th Avenue North in the future. Mike says, who's excited?
1: 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Speaking life.
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0: Are you tuning into The Daily? And that wraps things up. Tomorrow, another look at your Artist of the Week, Ann Wilson. It's going to be a big day for Ann tomorrow because she releases her next book. It's called Rebel, Following Jesus When the World Walks the Other Way. We're going to hear from Ann tomorrow, talking conceptually about a couple of the ideas that she covers off in this brand new book. It's her third overall. So more than just writing songs and making albums, she's a highly accomplished author as well. Also, Sharon Witt's going to swing by the studio, our parenting expert, to give us some more incredible tips and advice. We'll cover off all the news for you. I hope you can join me tomorrow on The Daily.
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2: In this bulletin, Anthony Albanese pays tribute to Richard Scollier, a Queensland childcare centre fined, and a push to extend Sunday trade in WA. With more, I'm Gareth Stafford. The Prime Minister has confirmed a state funeral will be held in New South Wales to honour the life of Professor Richard Scollier. The former Australian of the Year lost his battle with an aggressive form of brain cancer yesterday, dying at the age of 59. Anthony Albanese says he was a remarkable Australian who left an indelible mark on the nation.
3: He says this in his final letter. We all have a responsibility to try to change the future for others and leave the world a better place. The world is a better place because of Richard Scollier's contribution.
2: Professor Scollier's research helped transform advanced skin cancer from a terminal diagnosis into a mostly treatable disease. A Queensland childcare centre has been fined after a toddler was left lost in bushland. Georgina Winter reports.
4: Alexandra Hill's early education has been hit with a $15,000 fine by the state's Early Childhood Regulatory Authority. It follows an incident in 2024 when a two-year-old was taken off-site for a bush excursion. The toddler wandered away from the group and spent 23 minutes unsupervised in bushland. The regulatory authority found the centre had failed on two counts, failing to properly supervise children and failing to protect them from harm. Meantime, in a statement, the Education Department says the fine reflects the severity of the incident, as the child could have been seriously injured or worse.
2: Georgina Winter reporting. WA opposition leader Basil Zempelis has announced the Liberals will introduce a bill this year to extend Sunday morning trading hours, allowing big retailers to open from 8 o'clock. Under the current laws, only small and specialty stores, including independent grocers and chemists, can take advantage of demand before 11 a.m. But the Leader of the Opposition says the shopping demand is there and workers deserve the opportunity for more shifts.
5: I think a modern city in 2026 and beyond should be able to deliver deregulated shopping hours on a Sunday morning. We're not talking about extending it late into the night. We're not talking about every morning 24/7. What we're talking is three extra hours on a Sunday morning.
2: Perth is the only mainland capital city where retailers are prevented from opening at 8 a.m. on a Sunday. A funeral has been held for Christian dentist James George Karam and his 20-year-old daughter and 12-year-old son in southern Lebanon. They were killed in an Israeli drone attack on their car while returning to their Christian village. They'd been warned to flee Beirut after the daughter completed her university exams there. A Bible and prayer book were found next to their wrecked car. Israel has not commented on the attack. Several conservative U.S. states are refusing to recognize June as Pride Month. In Tennessee and Indiana, it's Nuclear Family Month, while Alabama has declared it Strong Families Month. Arkansas and Utah have named June Fidelity Month, dedicated to faith, family, and country. The Christian Family Research Council claims Pride Month is far less prominent this year. To sport, and New South Wales will name its side for State of Origin 2 after this afternoon's game between the Bulldogs and Eels at Accor Stadium. Mitchell Moses isn't playing for Parramatta due to a hamstring concern. But coach Jason Riles says if he's selected by the Blues, he'll be right to go.
6: It's going to be a pretty quick turnaround. There's not a whole heap to talk about it. So all you need to know is that if he gets selected, he'll be right to play.
2: Meantime, Queensland coach Billy Slater is backing Reece Walsh to find form when it matters the most. That's the latest Vision National News. I'm Gareth Stafford.
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2: Good evening. Here is your weather forecast for tomorrow from the Bureau. Tuesday, June 9th, partly cloudy with a slight chance of showers and temperatures ranging between 18 and 21 degrees. Have a lovely evening.
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2: There's one more thing to try. Even they wouldn't know how to block it. 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
3: I'm in.
2: Type in applesauce.
3: Applesauce.
2: Hurry, Dad. That'll destroy the machine. I know, son. Tom, type applesauce and then get out of there. I don't know what the imagination station will do while it self-destructs.
3: Whit, are you sure? I mean, Tom, it's the only way. Now hurry. Here goes.
4: Okay, good. Let's take it from the top again and get a safety on that.
5: Hey, Marshall, I got a question.
4: Yeah.
5: On the line on 122 where I'm...
6: Hi, this is Chris. Welcome to the studio where we record Adventures in Odyssey. Over the last 15 years, we've worked with many talented actors on the program. Have you ever wondered what it would be like to be with them inside the studio? Well, join us now on our 15th anniversary as we take you behind the scenes to hear more about the cast of Adventures in Odyssey.
7: Hey, Paul, instead of saying applesauce, say spizzerinktum.
3: I will not.
7: Type in spizzerinktum.
3: Hi there, I'm John Avery Whittaker, but you can call me Wit. We were just getting ready for a time of wonder, excitement, and discovery. Care to join us? You never know what'll happen next time. Yeah, next. Let's do this right.
8: Let's make this a goodie.
9: We didn't record it.
10: You didn't record it?
11: Hurry up. You think we have all night for it?
12: There's an outtake.
6: And I'm Chris.
13: I just lost it. I'm so sorry.
14: Bad, Chris. How do I look?

0: As you can hear, we've had a lot of fun during the last 15 years and... well, maybe not that much fun, guys. Cut it out. I am talking. I'm talking here. As I was saying, we've been on the air 15 years now. Let's begin our look behind the scenes by meeting one of the actors who has been with us from the very beginning, Walker Edmiston. Walker has played many roles over the years, but he's most well known as two popular characters, Tom Riley and Bart Rathbone.
1: All I'm saying is that I believe in our rights as Americans. Yeah, I believe in all that junk too.
0: Talented actors like Walker bring more than just a voice to their characters. Hear Walker and executive producer Paul McCusker talk about how the acting and the writing affect each other.
2: The writers here, they want us to give the most to the feeling. So they give you the liberty to express it in your own way.
3: Oh, well, I remember very early on with Tom and later with Bart, for example, you became Use.
1: Look, you both want to win the contest, don't you?
4: Yeah.
3: You would take certain words and you just give that spin, which I don't think we ever would have purposefully put in the script, but you brought to the performance.
5: Shoppers, don't forget our special on blank videotapes. $5 each or 3 for $20. 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
1: Bart is a scam artist, and he runs the Electric Palace, and this and that. But they bring

0: in a family.
1: I love
0: now,
1: you, Pop.
0: Now you get to know a little bit more about this guy, and you notice he's not all one-dimensional. He's not all shallow. He's got this kid he's got to raise.
1: And how come you didn't have any more kids?
0: You?
2: I think that was an act of Congress, come to think of it.
3: Who says we don't do things as a family?
4: He left his clothes all over the bathroom again. Is that what they taught you in jail?
1: You don't know what it's like.
4: I'll bet they didn't let you leave your clothes all over the bathroom floor.
5: You know, maybe we should leave the Rathbones now and let them work out their own problems. Meanwhile, another character who has been with us from the beginning is Connie Kendall. Here, co-creator Steve Harris remembers looking for someone to play this important role.
6: We took every opportunity we could to get some contacts out in the acting community with people who could really do the job. And, you know, we kept praying for that again and again. And suddenly, out of the blue, in walks this lady with a tape.
7: I must have been an answer to your prayer.
6: No kidding.
5: Katie Lee voices the perpetual teenager Connie Kendall. However, when they first called Katie to play the part, she almost couldn't do it.
7: He'd say, we're working on the show. It's going to start. We have a part for you. And I'd say, great, that's wonderful. In the meantime, I'm pregnant, right? So I get a phone call. We're ready. Can you work? And Adam was 4 days old. And I said, oh, Steve, I'm so sorry. I can't. Could you get somebody else? And he goes, okay. And you know, that was the last I heard of him. 6 weeks later, he goes, hi, can you work now? Okay, can I ring the baby? He goes, well, it's focused on the family. So I dragged Adam out in his car seat since he's been 6 weeks old. And that, you know, I mean, really, that's a lot to put up with. So you've had a hard time with me from the very beginning.
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5: Welcome back to our 15th anniversary celebration as we go inside the studio with the cast of Adventures in Odyssey. We have many actors who are so versatile that they perform more than one character. Corey Burton is one of these. He's played more than 100 roles on the show.
11: My personal preference is to avoid hurtling my body into anything made out of wrought iron.
12: Lord, is that you?
13: Marty.
12: Apparently, evidence has been discovered that someone has rigged these awards.
5: One of Corey Burton's better-known roles is Shakespeare, Edwin's ever-suffering servant. Here, Paul McCusker talks with Corey about the creation of this character.
14: Now, the interesting thing about Shakespeare, I remember the very first session with you on Shakespeare because we were trying to find the voice.
15: Hello, welcome to the Harlequin Dinner Theater. Have you been waiting long?
16: You're sounding a bit like yourself, though.
15: A bit more flighty, perhaps? Hello, welcome to the Harlequin Dinner Theater. Have you been waiting long?
16: A mannered British butler, what would you do?
15: Mannered British butler? Would be, you know, sort of up there. How are you doing, sir? The Gielgud kind of butler.
16: Let's hear James Mason.
15: James Mason is a little different than Michael York. Hello, welcome to the Harlequin Dinner Theatre. Have you been waiting long?
17: Did I make him up too much?
16: No.
18: I think you're pushing him a little bit too fast, maybe.
15: Hello, welcome to the Harlequin Dinner Theatre. Have you been waiting long?
19: Is anybody here?
15: Hello. Welcome to the Harlequin Dinner Theatre. Have you been waiting long?
19: No, I just got here.
15: Oh, good. What can I do for you?
16: Sounds real good, and I do like the character you're going out for.
17: It's starting to develop.
5: Just like Corey, Steve Burns has played several roles over the years, though he's best known as Rodney Rathbone and Robert Mitchell. And what's Steve's favorite episode?
0: Oh, Hawaii.
2: Hawaii. Oh.
0: Come on, the Barclays and the Rathbones should go on vacation at least once a year.
20: We're going witches.
5: What?
20: Yeah, surprise! I was able to piggyback the three of us onto your trip.
19: So we're all going together. Ain't it great?
5: Yeah, great, great.
20: Yeah!
0: For me, it just allowed for a broad levity like never before. I mean, Phil or whoever would be directing would just ask me for some kind of sound, like, you know, the sound of taking off behind a jet ski or the parasail thing, and then you just give, whoa!
20: All right, let's go!
19: Wait, he said no!
5: Mr. Whittaker was originally played by a wonderful man named Hal Smith. Hal had many acting credits. He was Owl and Eeyore on Winnie the Pooh, Barney on the Flintstones, Otis Campbell on the Andy Griffith Show, and hundreds more. Sadly, Hal passed away in 1994. Hal's own cheerful personality gave Witt's character brightness and warmth. Steve Harris remembers working with him in the studio.
6: When you book Hal Smith for a recording session, if you need 1 hour of voice tracks, you book a 2.5 hour session. 1 hour to get the voice tracks done, because he knocks those out just great, and 1.5 hours for the stories.
2: That's right.
5: Producers Dave Arnold and Paul McCusker worked with Hal for 8 years. They fondly remember their time with him.
14: I remember that he would show up no matter what. So he showed up to do the sessions for Mortal Coil shortly after his wife died. And asking him to come in and to do this show that was essentially a show about death was pretty hard going. And I remember taking him aside and saying, Hal, look, we're planning to do these shows. Here's what the shows are about. Are you okay to do this? Because if you aren't, forget about it. Go home. Don't worry about it. We won't do the shows. And he, let's go on. Yeah. Let's go.
3: Jenny.
21: It's me, John.
3: Jenny, is it you? Is it really you?
21: Hello, John.
3: Jenny.
5: Dave Arnold remembers more.
22: In those days, we had to record them all onto a reel-to-reel deck. And to enable the deck to record, you just had to push two buttons that said record. But we got an hour into the session, and I looked back, and to my horror and amazement, those buttons were not pushed. And I pushed the talk back and I said, we've not recorded anything for the past hour. For the first time in the history of ever knowing Hal, you could see his face get angry, but he did not say one unkind word to me. From that point on, whenever I made a mistake, Hal would say, that's one, Dave.
14: And I remember after he passed away then, was it the Andy Griffith fan newsletter? There was an interview with him. And this was the big surprise to us. He talked about Odyssey being the most gratifying thing he ever did in his life. When you think of what he had done in his career, we took that as very high praise.
5: After 2 years of searching, the Odyssey team finally found a voice to step in for Witt. For 6 years now, the part of John Avery Whittaker has been played by Paul Herlinger.
23: You know, the wonderful thing about Odyssey is that you get to act with the same people week after week or episode after episode, and I can see where this all becomes a family situation, and I think that brings out the best in all of us, and it helps us with our characters. We relate to each other as people here in the studio and on the scripts.
5: Alan Young plays Jack Allen. Alan says that Odyssey brings back memories of his childhood.
24: We weren't very wealthy in Canada, and we had one radio, no television then. But to listen to radio, the whole family would gather around, my mother, my father, my sister and I. And it wasn't so much the content, but the fact that we were all together. The radio was so good that way, and I think Odyssey is the same way.
5: And there's one other cast member we haven't talked about yet. She's a very serious actress.
25: Woo! Adventures in Odyssey is a production of Whoopee! Focus on the Family!
5: Oh, and she always gets the lines on the first try. Well, Schnitz, your machine is a success.
14: Now, Chris, we pick on you in the studio every once in a while. But how do you handle all that good-natured teasing?
25: I was grown up with 5 kids in my family, so unless you were picked on, you weren't loved. So I knew right away, if you're picked on, you're going to be loved. And they picked.
26: And we loved her a lot.
27: Oh, she's absolutely adored.
25: Now, that address again is...
28: Did you see a now in there? You see now that address?
25: No, it makes it more talky.
28: No, you do it again.
25: Franchise Olivia has some personality.
28: You'll be on the edge of your chair with excitement.
25: I don't know about you, but I'm going to keep listening.
28: Okay, too perky?
29: Well, considering what she, the mood she's in, no.
25: I can unperk it.
5: Watch this unperkiness. Hi,
25: This is Chris. What do you think?
1: Please. Of
14: Now, Chris, the other question that we always get about you is, are you really that happy all the time?
25: When?
14: In life, in general.
25: You know, I have to say this honestly. Nobody's that happy all the time. But when I'm doing the show, I'm really happy. I'm really proud to do this part. I really am. As far as being really happy, yeah, a lot of me is a lot of that person. But, you know, like anybody else, I have to do my dishes and I have to, you know, do the clothes and stuff. But I think on the whole, I'm a pretty happy person. God's blessed me a lot in my life.
5: Now, don't go away. When we come back, we'll go to Focus on the Family headquarters as our cast answers questions in front of a live audience.
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25: Back to our tour inside the studio. Recently, we performed a live show at Focus on the Family in Colorado Springs. After the recording, host Chuck Bolte asked our cast a few questions from the audience. Let's listen in.
9: All right, Walker. What's your favorite thing about Adventures in Odyssey? What's your favorite thing about doing the recordings?
10: The fellowship, the camaraderie, the family feeling of it all. I've been doing it 14 years.
9: That's right.
10: And we are truly a family.
9: Yeah, it really is true, folks. Part of the story of Adventures in Odyssey relates to Hal Smith, who was the first Mr. Whitaker. Most of you know this, that Hal Smith passed away a number of years ago. There was a series of time when we sent Whit overseas. That was during when we were trying to find a replacement for Mr. Whitaker. And I'm going to ask Paul to tell how we ran into him and how you got involved with Adventures in Odyssey.
11: Do you want to take a dinner break first? Well, we were on a vacation trip in 1995 to Vail, Colorado, and we drove to Vail. And I got a message from a producer who said he wanted me to do some commercials for him. Well, I said, I can't do commercials. I'm on vacation. Find somebody else. And my good wife tapped me on the shoulder and said, look in the phone book. Maybe there's a recording studio in Vail. Well, there happened to be one across the street. Anyway, to make a longer story short, I did these commercials, forgot all about them, and someone on a Christian station had heard my voice, first thought it was Hal, but then realized Hal is not here anymore, and it was me. So they contacted Focus on the Family and said, we think we found somebody who could replace Hal. I don't think anybody can replace him, but somebody who could step in. And Chuck came up and interviewed me, and that's history.
9: There you have it. That's how I got involved. Now, this is a question a lot of people ask, and I think it's a fair question, and she cannot answer it. Does Connie have the same personality in real life? Walker, why don't you answer that first? keep it
10: no,
9: straight.
10: No, I really love her too much to answer that question.
9: I think that covers it. All right. Are your real voices the same as your character voices? Certainly in the case of Chris, it is.
25: Hi, this is Chris.
9: I think the big question is Aria. What a voice she's got. Now, Aria, your natural voice?
12: Yeah, it's my natural voice. I've had this voice forever, probably. I probably will have it forever. That's like Johnny. Right.
13: She's scared since she met me.
10: Well, my natural voice was like that, but Ma said you'll never get nowhere using that, so I had to change it for Focus.
9: Now, this is to all of you from Brittany Little in Monument, Colorado. What is your favorite show? What's your favorite tape?
10: The Mortal Coil.
9: The Mortal Coil. Remember that one?
12: Like Back to Bethlehem. And
9: Back to Bethlehem.
25: I can't remember the name. It's when Digger Digwillow went back in the Imagination Station and went back and saw Jesus.
9: That was the very first one. It was called the Imagination Station.
25: Is yeah. that good?
9: Oh. Now, this is a good question. Let me ask this one of Townsend. Do you have to practice each show a lot? This is from Ruth from Hartville, Ohio. Ruth?
0: No, we don't practice at all. If I've got the question right, we show up at the studio, they hand us our script, and we start looking at it, and I go, okay, there's my line. I highlight all mine in yellow because I've got a rule that if it ain't yellow, it ain't red.
12: Hey, I get that.
1: Did you get that one? That was pretty good. That wasn't bad.
10: That Connie's quick.
0: So, yeah, anyway, no, we don't practice it a lot. We look at it, we rehearse it once, and then we generally go ahead and record it, and sometimes record it twice.
10: Well, like in The Mortal Coil, where I was talking to Whit, you don't want to rehearse it.
9: Yeah.
10: It comes from the heart. You're not reading. You are that person.
9: That's really true. So, all right, here's a fun request for Walker. Walker, I want you to keep this brief, but I want you to do this. This gentleman has requested that you do a conversation between Tom and Bart.
10: Well, see, in the first place, I don't even like to talk to Bart. What do you mean you don't like to talk to me? Well, you're always causing me trouble. Yeah? Well, listen, you come over to the Electric Palace. The last time I come over there, you sold me light bulbs that didn't work. You could make Christmas tree ornaments, couldn't you?
9: Let's hear it.
10: Thank you.
9: Okay, this is a question for Paul McCusker.
12: Woohoo!
9: Paul?
12: Where's Paul? Right?
9: Paul's back here.
2: I'm here.
9: Is Connie ever going to get married?
2: It depends on what state she's living in. What are the laws about 16-year-olds getting married?
12: I'm 18. And nobody wrote that line for him. He came up with it all by himself.
9: That was all by himself. He's such a writer. Here's a good one. This is from an Odyssey fan in Denver, Colorado. Have you ever been recognized in public by your voice?
12: Okay. Yes.
10: Yeah.
12: You know what cracks me up is when people meet me even for Odyssey stuff, and I'll talk and they'll go, you sound just like Connie.
9: That would make sense. Townsend.
0: I was in a checkout line of a supermarket once, and a lot of us tend to talk to ourselves.
9: Oh, yeah. And for good reason,
0: and
9: I might add.
0: I found myself talking to myself, and I was just going, and the person behind me said, oh, my goodness, that sounds like the 7-Up dot. And I said, well, will I do the 7-Up dot? Remember when he had little sunglasses?
9: Could I have a drum roll, please? Thank you. The last question of the day is right here. Share a favorite memory or funny moment that occurred in recording Adventures in Odyssey.
12: Well, I'll just say one of the best things is when Will Ryan, who plays Eugene, brings his ukulele to the studio. And when Hal was still alive, and as soon as they stopped the tape, Will would start playing, and Hal would start singing or making, no, no, no, you know, like bass noises with his mouth, and we'd all sing, and they'd be like, oh, great, you know, we're never going to get move on to the next scene. We'd all
9: That's because we're paying the bills. Yeah.
6: One, two, three.

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1: 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Our sound designer was Jonathan Crow. And our producers were Marshall Younger and Bob Hoos. And I'm Chris, hoping you'll join us again next time for more Adventures in Odyssey.

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2: Good evening. Here is your weather forecast for tomorrow from the Bureau. Tuesday, June 9th. Partly cloudy with a slight chance of showers and temperatures ranging between 18 and 21 degrees. Have a lovely evening.
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0: Is it just me, or is the whole world becoming more cutthroat? I mean, how often do you see large lending institutions portray themselves with warm, fluffy, family-oriented images in their advertising just to attract new customers? But then, the first time someone's struggling to make their repayments, they sell their house from underneath them. And hey, it's not just the banks. Hi, I'm Bernie Diamond, and welcome again to Fresh. Okay, a hypothetical. Let's imagine a cutthroat industry, say tech finance, where everyone's playing the angles. Interest rates are dynamic, contracts are airtight, and the fine print is where the real profits lie. But there's one firm that operates differently, quietly, doesn't spike rates on vulnerable clients, doesn't squeeze the little guy. Instead, it offers fair terms, extends grace, eats the occasional loss, builds trust. The other guys laugh and say, "Ah, nice guys finish bankrupt." Then comes the crash. Markets nosedive, credit dries up, clients default, and the sharks? They panic. Everyone's out for themselves, suing, ghosting, collapsing. But here's the twist. That one firm, the one that showed mercy, it's the one clients run towards. Because in the dark, people remember who has the light. Psalm 112, verses 4 and 5. Even in darkness, light dawns for the upright, for those who are gracious and compassionate and righteous. Good will come to those who are generous and lend freely, who conduct their affairs with justice. Sure, sometimes things are tough, and the temptation always is to play things to your own advantage, to tell the odd white lie, to be economical with the truth, with the intention to deceive. Why not? Who's going to notice? But whatever your space, whatever your gig happens to be, conduct your affairs with justice, because good will come to those who are generous and lend freely. That's God's Word, fresh for you today.
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0: Every day here in the Hunter, someone hears hope because of you. A song reminding us God is good. A scripture speaking his promises into our everyday. A moment where God calls us back into his good purposes. 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And it's news we want to keep sharing together. 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

0: Do you have friends or family who have since moved away from home? Or perhaps you're the one who has moved away from the town where you grew up. My parents moved to Australia decades ago, and every time they receive a call or letter from Hong Kong, they feel a sense of home. The Bible is filled with God's messages to us, even though he can seem far away. Jesus once walked on this earth. Those who knew him were worried that they would not hear from him again once he rose to heaven. But Jesus promises that those who trust in him will never be alone. Jesus has gifted us with his Spirit and his Word to help us feel connected to our true home with him. The Bible is filled with letters from our true home. Perhaps it's time to discover God's message to us. This is Sharon Cooper with God in 60 Seconds. 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
3: Good evening. Here is your weather forecast for tomorrow from the Bureau. Tuesday, June 9th, partly cloudy with a slight chance of showers and temperatures ranging between 18 and 21 degrees. Have a lovely evening.
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1: I had a fight with a mud crab on the beach one day. I caught him in a trap, and he was definitely the biggest mud crab I've ever seen. He had his claws, I had my tongs, and it was destined to be a fight to the death. I wanted to eat him, and he didn't want to be eaten. Unfortunately, I lost and he got away, but I respected him for putting up a noble fight. See, as someone who struggles with my own mental illness, my life is a fight most days anyway. I fight against anxiety and I battle against depression, and when my bipolar grabs a hold of me, it's really, really hard to live life to the full. If you feel like life is a fight sometimes, I really want you to remind yourself that you are just not alone. So many of us are going through hard things, and the cool thing is we get to do it together, in community, and under the love and care of God Himself.
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0: In a culture that prioritizes personal power, submission is seen as weak. But submitting to the Holy Spirit is actually the key to living a dynamic life. Today on Turning Point, Dr. David Jeremiah continues his series on the Holy Spirit by examining the power of submission and why it benefits every believer. To introduce the conclusion of his important message, The Filling of the Spirit, here's David.
1: Well, over the weekend, we have taken a little pause from our discussion of what it means to be filled by the Spirit, but we'll pick it up again today on this edition of Turning Point. In the meantime, my sister called me and told me she's reading the book, The Holy Spirit You May Not Know, and she encouraged me a great deal. I would encourage you to get that book as well because it's the resource for the month of June, and we can make this book available to you for a gift of any size during this month. And when you get the book, you will have everything we talk about in this series, plus a bunch of stuff we don't have time for, and all of the facts and figures that go behind every message that will help you understand what it means to walk in the Spirit. We're going to talk about all of these things going forward. In just a moment, we'll be dealing with part two of The Filling of the Spirit. Men and women, I want you to know that Turning Point comes with a lot of things to help you, one of which we talk about periodically, and that is our magazine. Our magazine comes every month, and it's filled with truth to help you in your walk with the Lord and to draw you closer to Him. 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Every day, Monday through Friday, there's a devotional column, one for each of the weekends, and articles to help you grow in your faith. They're all practical, motivational, helpful articles, and it's beautifully designed just for you. It comes in the mail, and you can have yours for the asking if you'll just take the moment to say, please send me the next edition of the magazine. We will happily do it, and you will receive it as soon as it comes off the press. We're so thankful for the privilege of extending this ministry to you. But you have to ask. I hope you will. Here's part two of The Filling of the Spirit. Paul compares being filled with the Spirit to being filled with alcohol. When someone drinks, the alcohol comes from the outside and starts to control them on the inside. But when you let the Holy Spirit have access to your heart, your mind, and your life, He begins to guide and strengthen and empower you from the inside out. And then the last thing about this is that it's in the present tense. That means you don't just get filled once. Actually, the text really says, keep on being filled with the Holy Spirit.

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3: Good evening. Here is your weather forecast for tomorrow from the Bureau. Tuesday, June 9th, partly cloudy with a slight chance of showers and temperatures ranging between 18 and 21 degrees. Have a lovely evening.
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3: When we begin to understand the truth frees us from what? A feeling insecure, inadequate, inferior, and friend, if when God takes those things out of your life and you begin to see your position, your person, your possessions in him, then what happens? It's like he just takes the shackles off. I mean, he takes them all off. And you begin to understand who you are and what you have and where you're headed and what this wonderful God of ours is trying to do in your life.
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3: Well, I'm excited about what I want to share with you today because I believe if you will listen very carefully and apply what you hear, that many of you who have been saved a long time but have never really even begun to reach anywhere close the joy in your Christian life, I believe in this passage of Scripture is the solution and the answer to beginning to enjoy the Christian life. And I want to encourage you parents to listen very, very carefully for yourselves, but also for your children. Because the title of this is How the Truth Can Set You Free. So let's begin reading in John chapter 8, and let's begin with verse 28. Jesus had forgiven the woman taken in adultery, and then he and the Pharisees got into a conversation. And so this is part of it. And he says in verse 28 of John 8, Jesus therefore said, when you lift up the Son of Man, then you will know that I am he, and I do nothing on my own initiative. But I speak these things as the Father taught me. Now watch this next verse. And he who sent me is with me. He has not left me alone, for, don't you wish you could always say this? I always do the things that are pleasing to him. Don't you wish you could tell folks that about you in relationship to God? I always do the things that are pleasing to him. As he spoke these things, many came to believe in him.

We are Abraham's offspring. We've never yet been enslaved to anyone. How is it that you say you shall become free? Jesus answered them, truly, truly, I say to you, everyone who commits sin is the slave of sin. And the slave does not remain in the house forever. The son does remain forever. If therefore the son shall make you free, you shall be free indeed. You and I are living in a rebellious age. An age in our society when everybody wants to be free. We want not only no limitations and no restrictions, we want no accountability and we want no consequences. But friend, life's not that way, because God says we are accountable to Him and we are accountable to each other in certain areas, and so there's no such thing as a life of total, complete freedom, because we are all either the slaves to our old flesh, which gets us in trouble, or we are subservient to and slaves to the Lord God. Would you open your heart to ask God, Lord, if I am in some form of bondage and do not know it, would you please show me that I may indeed be free? We live in bondage, and the bondage has been programmed. And in order to be released from that, there are certain things that must take place. Now, I want to say to you parents with all of my heart, listen to me. Be careful what you say to your children. Be careful how you say it. Be careful what you fail to say. And be careful the expression on your face, whatever it might be. Because, friend, you are programming success or failure into the grid system of your children every day. The thing that's wrong with this crazy, mixed up, hurting, desperate, devilish world is this. We don't take time to recognize what we are doing to one another. And so we have whole groups of people who grow up feeling rejected. And then we wonder why they become angry and violent. Because they're hurting on the inside, they want acceptance. All of us need acceptance. A sense of belonging, a sense of being worthy, and a sense of being competent and thought to be that. I want to plead with you, parents. Get on your face before God and ask Him to show you, please, for your children's sake and your own sake, show you what you're really doing to your children. Now, the results of that is it paralyzes. It paralyzes, it gives a sense of inhibition, and you know what it does? It puts a level on what you and I are capable of doing and becoming and achieving all of our life. When we've had that kind of stuff programmed into our thinking, all of our life we have to live with that. And if we don't learn how to overcome that, every time we want to rise, the pressure's there. And if we're not careful, the pressure gets heavier and heavier and heavier until finally we think, I'm not worth anything. And you know what happens? So we give up to a settle for lifestyle over here that will never reach the capacity for which we have been divinely ordained to reach and equipped by Almighty God to reach it. You say, well, I can identify with that because I do feel inferior to some people. I do feel insecure at times. I do feel so absolutely inadequate oftentimes. Well, let's see what the Lord Jesus said about all that, because Jesus Christ and He alone is the liberator. Listen, if therefore the Son of God, Christ, shall make you free, you shall be free indeed. All right, then go back up to, if you will, verse 31. Jesus therefore was saying to those who believe in Him, now watch this carefully. If you abide or continue in my word, condition now, then you are truly my disciples, and you shall know the truth. And what shall set you free? The truth shall set you free. In order to be free from whatever I have been programmed with in the past, or whatever I may have done, or whatever habits may be there in the past, may not be something that somebody else programmed. It may be sin in the past or some sinful habit, whatever it might be. There are three things I want you to notice here. The truth that sets men, women, and young people free is the truth that comes in the following manner. First of all, the truth of, first of all, my position in Christ. Now, stay with me. The truth of my position in Christ, that I'm in Him and He's in me.

0: Second, my person, that is, who I am in Christ Jesus. Who am I in Him? And thirdly, my possessions in Christ. What do I have in Him? When I understand my position in Him, when I understand my person, my personage in Him, and when I understand my possessions, what I have in Him, when I understand that and make application of those three primary truths in my life, I'm on my way to being free. Now, I want you to watch something. Let's move from there for just a moment. Now, stay with me. There are three attitudes that every single one of us need. We need the sense of feeling that we belong, whether it's to the family or a group. The sense of belonging. Secondly, the sense of worthiness. And thirdly, the sense of competence. All of us need that. But there's another set of threes. All right, watch this. My position in Christ gives me my sense of belonging. Therefore, what does that do? That eliminates one of those three things I was talking about. Insecurity, inferiority, inadequacy. Listen. My position in Christ assures me of my belonging, and when I know to whom I belong, then I don't feel insecure. Listen, God is my security. And the truth is, my friend, He's the only security any of you have. Everything else you have is passing. Whether it is your reputation, your finances, your position, whatever it is, it's all passing. The only security you have, that is the only thing that is immovable, unchanging, unalterable, and eternal that you have, is Jesus Christ living within your heart. Your position is that you're in Him. Therefore, you have a sense of belonging. If you have a sense of belonging, then you are secure, and insecurity is canceled out. Secondly, what about my person? My person says that I am worth so much that God the Father sent His only begotten Son into this world, and He would have died for me had I been the only sinner down here. That says something about your worth. He came to give His life a ransom for many, and that means you. That God loved you enough to give His only begotten Son just for you. Friend, that makes you worthy in the eyes of God. You don't have that. God made you just the way you are. And if you allow Him, He'll make you the way He is. So inferior to what? If I know who I am and my worthiness in Him, that cancels out my attitude of inferiority. The third one then is my possession. That is, what do I possess in Him? You read the promises of God's Word and there they are. My possessions eliminate the problem of what? Of inadequacy, because when you have Jesus Christ, He says in Colossians, you have what? You have everything. So you see, when we begin to understand the truth frees us from what? Of feeling insecure, inadequate, inferior. And friend, if when God takes those things out of your life and you begin to see your position, your person, your possessions in Him, then what happens? It's like He just takes the shackles off. I mean, He takes them all off. And you begin to understand who you are and what you have and where you're headed and what this wonderful God of ours is trying to do in your life. He wants us to know the truth. He says the truth will set you free. He didn't say your feelings would set you free. He says the truth will set you free. That is, you and I have a choice. I can either live by the facts of what I know or the feelings that change. Now the fact is, listen, the facts are that I am in Christ and Christ is in me. The facts are I know who I am in Him, a saint, a servant, the son of a king. And I know what I'm incapable of doing, that is, in Christ Jesus, there is nothing I do not possess. There is nothing I cannot do in Him. They are the facts. You can do anything God wants you to do. You are worthy of something God died for you. You are somebody, you belong to God and you belong to His kingdom. You belong to the body of Christ. You are somebody special in His house. That's the facts. Now, your feelings, can't, won't happen to me, I don't deserve it, all of that is slush. Satanic slush that he feeds your mind, because you see, if the grid system's been programmed that way, it's very easy for you to believe that. So I want to warn you right now before this series is over. Some of you are going to feel very, very out of touch with reality when you begin to stand up and say, hallelujah, I am adequate before God because he said so. I don't feel it, but I know I am. You're going to think, well, isn't that foolish? I sound like an idiot. You may sound like it, but you just told the truth. And I'm saying to you, my friend, I'm telling you the gospel truth before God, and God wants you to know the truth in order to become everything God has equipped you to become. He says the truth shall set you free. Now watch this verse. Back to verse 31. He says, now if you abide in my word, that is, where is this truth coming from? If you abide in my word, conditioned upon your abiding. And the word abide here means, listen, the Greek word is meno, which means continue in. That is, rest in it, tarry in it. That is, just hang in there with it. Just stay with it. If you abide in my word, then you're truly disciples of mine. The Greek word mathetes, listen, disciple means a learner. It comes from the root word manthano, which means to focus one's attention, to intensify one's attention. That is, to seek after. A disciple is one who is seeking after the truth of his master. Listen, and the word carries with it the meaning to pursue in order to experience. Did you get that? To pursue in order to experience. That is, he says, if you want to know the truth, you get the truth by living in, abiding in, continuing in the word of God. Not just reading it, 5 minutes before I go to bed, let me read 2 or 3 verses. That's not continuing in the word. Listen, watch this. It is abiding, living, absorbing the word of God in order to experience the truth of what he says. Not just my little daily Bible reading of chapter 6 and verse 4 through 9. I'm talking about getting in the word and asking God to absorb it into your mind. You know what's happening when that happens? He says, if you continue in my word, that is because as I continue in the word, seeking the truth of the word of God, what is happening is, and I'm accepting it as the true facts of Scripture, what's happening is I have begun to reprogram my old grid system. The truth of who he is and who you are in him and who you are and your possessions in Christ, that will free you if you can take the word of God and absorb it into your mind and heart and begin to pursue it and experience the truth of it. I don't care what kind of past you've had. It makes no difference what it's been. You're asking God to forgive you for the past, to reprogram your thought pattern so that you can begin to think. Listen, think facts, not what? Feeling. Stop thinking feeling. Think facts. The facts are you are adequate. You are secure. And you are somebody in God's eyes. And friend, when you begin to know the truth, he says the truth will liberate you from what? The shackles of inferiority, inadequacy, a sense of worthlessness. Can't do it. And you know what will happen? You'll give up some of these very comfortable feelings of being rejected. Did you know that a person who has that problem in that grid system, you know what they'll do? If you stick around them long enough, they'll do something to prompt you to get you to reject them because they are comfortable being rejected. As much as they hate rejection, they are more comfortable being rejected than they are being accepted because, you see, that's where they've lived all these years. Somebody devastated their mind. And I'm saying to you, my friend, God wants to free us. This is why some men fail in business. You know why? And I've seen this happen. They get right up to where it's going to happen. They don't feel worthy. Because I want to tell you again, that old grid system that's been programmed, brother, it's as real as your flesh and blood and far more powerful. It dominates and dictates unless it is reprogrammed by what Paul said in Romans chapter 12 in 2 verses that all of us know by heart. And he used the phrase, be not conformed to this world, but be ye transformed by the what? The renewing of your grid system. That's what he said. Those two words not in the Greek, so that's why he said mine. By the renewing. And how do you renew it? He says, by continuing in the Word, and the Word sets me free. That is when I am able to see myself and my life from God's viewpoint, then I get liberated. And he says, it is yours and mine for the asking. The first step to freedom is stop reading the Bible the way you've been reading it. The first step is to open this book, and I want to challenge you where to start. Start in John 8. Just read that chapter. Would you read John chapter 8? Now listen to me. Some of you will and some of you won't, but please listen to me. It's for your sake I'm telling you this. I want to challenge you to meditate on the 8th chapter of John for one solid week. Now you can do that. Get your little notepad and a pencil and just start reading John chapter 8. Now don't read it 5 minutes before bedtime. Read it because you remember what he said? The truth will set you free, but it's the truth that comes from abiding in, continuing in, focusing in, concentrating, hanging in there, seeking to experience the facts of God's Word. And he says, whatever's in your life that ought not to be there, he will set you free. Father, we thank you and praise you that all truth begins with knowing that Jesus Christ and he alone is adequate to forgive us of our sins, that his atoning death on the cross satisfied your requirement of my penalty, and therefore that we can be free from the penalty of our sin and liberated to become the sons of God by receiving Jesus Christ as our personal Savior. And then you will teach us how to live that life of freedom. And so I want to ask for somebody who's listening, somebody, Father, who's so identified with what we've said today, they're so hung up, so bound by so many things. Would you show them today the wisest thing they could do right now when I finish praying is to get on their knees, confess their sins, whatever they may be, and tell you by faith that they're receiving you as their Savior and their Lord, and they want to begin to know the truth and to begin to experience the freedom and to begin to know the liberty that is theirs. Theirs in Christ Jesus. So, Lord, would you show them how important that is? And let that decision be a step forward in their obedience to you. We'll thank you and praise you in Jesus' name. Amen.
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1: 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Do you feel inferior and insecure? Those emotions can rob you of the full life Christ intends for his followers. Here's A Moment with Charles Stanley.
0: Now, you and I can understand how a man who is without God can be in bondage, but what about believers? And I want to tell you, my friend, that many, many, many of God's people are in bondage. They are not free, but it is a subtle type of bondage. It is right beneath the surface, and they don't even realize it. And let me give you two or three things here that'll give you an example. For example, the attitude and the feeling that grips so many people of feeling inferior to other people. That's bondage. You don't think that's bondage? If you feel inferior, that is bondage. Everybody you meet, you respond to them from that basis. The feeling of being insecure, Not too sure what's going to happen next. You can't ever quite tell. You never feel quite exactly right in your relationship to God or others. That is bondage. There is no way to have peace and joy when you feel insecure or inferior. Or if you feel inadequate. Well, I'm just not too sure I can do that. Every new challenge that comes along, you take a back step, you're not quite sure that you'll be able to match up to that. So all of that breeds worry and fear and doubt and anxiety. And my friend, anybody who has ever worried about anything knows that's bondage. There's no way to have the peace that passes all understanding and be in the bondage of worry, of fear, of anxiety, not knowing what's going to happen next. So many of God's people are walking, pulling the old iron ball of worry and anxiety because of inferiority, insecurity, a feeling of inadequacy, of worthlessness, I'm not worth anything, the feeling of rejection. All of these are bondage to God's children. And God doesn't want you and me living in bondage, but He wants us walking in freedom.
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2: Evening. Here is your weather forecast for tomorrow from the Bureau. Tuesday, June 9, partly cloudy with a slight chance of showers and temperatures ranging between 18 and 21 degrees. Have a lovely evening.
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4: She arrived quietly. She led with grace rather than force, and in the end, God wrote the final chapter without her. Yet everything he accomplished through her. For 11 studies, we've walked alongside Esther, a woman of strength and restraint. I am Clayton Bjelland, and today on Insight for Living, Chuck Swindoll brings this remarkable series to a close. In this 12th and final message from the book of Esther, he'll show us why triumphant hope isn't wishful thinking. It's the very heartbeat of the Christian faith. Chuck titled today's message, In the End, God Wins.
5: Have you found it interesting as we have studied the book of Esther and the life of this remarkable woman that while highly significant, Esther does not dominate every scene in her story. It's this elegant touch of restraint I admire. Esther's strength is revealed as much in her restraint as in her responses, and her dignity as much in her humility as in her integrity. Esther's quiet confidence in God, her teachable trust in Mordecai, her gracious respect for her husband, the king, are qualities that impact the story of Esther's life, and we cannot help but be impressed. As a matter of fact, when we get to this very last chapter of the book, Esther is not even mentioned. However, what joy it must have brought this woman of God to realize deep within her soul that the Lord had used her to accomplish his grand and glorious plan. Let me read the three verses of Esther 10 from the New American Standard in preparation for today's message, which I've titled, In the End, God Wins. Listen closely to the last chapter of Esther, just three brief verses. Now King Ahasuerus laid a tribute on the land and on the coastlands of the sea, and all the accomplishments of his authority and strength, and the full account of the greatness of Mordecai, to which the king advanced him, are they not written in the book of the Chronicles of the kings of Media and Persia? For Mordecai the Jew was second only to King Ahasuerus, and great among the Jews, and in favor with his many kinsmen, one who sought the good of his people, and one who spoke for the welfare of his whole nation.
4: 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Chuck titled today's message, In the End, God Wins.
6: One of the great themes of Christianity is triumphant hope. Not just hope as in a mere distant, vague dream, but triumphant hope. The kind of hope where things end right. As the old English poet once wrote, all is well that ends well. Thanks. Stick around, I may need you later on. All's well that ends well. I love it that in the end, Christ wins, don't you? I mean, if you like stories that end well, you'll love Christianity. In the midst of the struggles and the storms and the battles and the sufferings of life, we always focus beyond us today and we see a triumph. We see a victory. We see relief. We see the cessation of things that have been earthly, almost daily kind of plagues. And we rejoice because in the end, God does win. Think of it, all earthly woes, all financial pressures, all emotional trauma, all physical disabilities and handicaps, all domestic conflicts, all international wars and rumors of wars, all demonic and satanic oppression, all that ends, and we are with Him. And with Him comes nothing but harmony and unity and victory and joy and praise and delight. Think of it. All domestic conflict is over. Not another argument with your wife. Four men said amen. Not another argument with your husband. Thousands of women said amen. I heard this past week about Helga and Henry, a couple who had been married 60 years. They fought like cats and dogs every day of their married life. It came to their 60th anniversary. They fought all day long. All day long. Came time to go to bed. Helga said to Henry, "Tonight, I think that when we pray, we better pray for peace." "May God give us peace, Henry. So tonight, I think I'll pray the Lord will take you home and I'll go live with my sister Olga." That's the way we solve conflicts here. Somebody goes home and we go live with our sister. Not then. Won't even be the beginning of a conflict. You see, we'll be changed down inside. We'll have new natures. We'll have new minds. We'll have new bodies. We'll have the joy of living forever and ever in praise and adoration of our God. You know, that helps when fear comes. Jesus gathered with His faithful 11 before He was taken under arrest and finally nailed to a cross. They were frightened. They had just heard Him say He was leaving by way of a cross. They expected Him to stay and establish a crown, a throne, a kingdom. You know what He told them? He said, "Let not your hearts be troubled. You believe in God, believe also in Me." And then He said, "In My Father's house are many dwelling places." He calmed their fears by reminding them that in the end, God wins. In the end, we'll be at home with the Lord. In the end, there will be no fears, no worries, no anxieties, no waywardness, no battles with greed and lust and envy. It'll end. If you take the time to look at that great 21st chapter of the Revelation over here at the end of the Bible, you'll see that not only will there be a new heaven, stars won't look like they now look, there won't be such. The sun and moon will not be in place. There will not be the stellar spaces, the atmospheric conditions that surround us. There will be a new heaven, and there will be better, a new earth. The first earth and the first heaven will have passed away. There's no longer any sea. Verse 4, "He shall wipe away every tear from the eyes. There will no longer be any death, There will no longer be any mourning or crying or pain. The first things have passed away. If you take the time to read through the rest of the chapter, you'll see there's no more sun or moon or night or sin or insecurity or curse or deceivers or hunger or thirst or heat. There will be no condemnation. There will be no separation. There won't even be any time. It will all pass away. The names God gives this place, paradise, the Father's house, glory, rest, relief, peace, adoration, joy, praise. Due to the absence of sin, there will be only holiness. Due to the absence of pain, there will be only health and perfection. The cripple will dance with glee. The blind will see. Those who have no hearing will hear. Think of it. Some for the first time, and they will hear the antiphonal voice of angelic choirs. Wonderful, wonderful message. Turn back to 1 Corinthians 15, if you will. That's the greatest chapter in all of Scripture on the resurrection. And if you ever want to see what life will be like for you beyond the grave, if you know the Lord Jesus, you'll need to make a study of 1 Corinthians 15. Talk about a triumphant hope. I want to show it to you in just a few words. Look about verse 22 down to 28. 15:22, 1 Corinthians. For as in Adam all die, so also in Christ all shall be made alive, each in his own order, Christ the firstfruits, after that those who were Christ at his coming. You get this? The first one to be raised was Jesus Christ. Are you ready? The second ones to be raised are the born-again believers who have been laid to rest, who will be waiting his arrival. When he comes, the dead in Christ shall rise, and we who are alive shall be caught up together with them in the clouds to meet the Lord in the air. So shall we ever be with the Lord. It's enough to give you rapture fever. Always thrilling to think about that. Christ, the first fruits, then those who are Christ at his coming. Then comes the end. Now watch closely. When he delivers up the kingdom to God the Father, when he has abolished all rule, all authority, and all power, for he, that's Christ, must reign until he has put all enemies under his feet, and the last enemy that will be destroyed, abolished, is death. Thank God. No death. No one will age any longer. No one will say, I'm approaching the days of my twilight years. We will be timeless and ageless and deathless. Verse 28, when all things are subjected to the Lord Jesus, then the Son himself also will be subjected to the one who subjected all things to him. That's God the Father. That God may be all in all. That God may be all in all. He will ultimately win. Skeptics call this pie in the sky by and by. Let them say what they will. I would dread to give a name to what they face. In the final scenes of existence, I find glory. And the best word heaven gives us, I find peace. You realize how many times we sing of this in our hymnody? The old songs, the sweet by and by. Handel chose one right from Scripture, and he shall reign forever and ever in the Hallelujah chorus of the Messiah. As a gospel song, it will be worth it all when we see Jesus. The old sands of time and glory, glory dwelleth in Emmanuel's land. Wesley's words right from Romans 8, no condemnation now I dread. Jesus and all in him I find. In the end, God wins. In the end, there is ultimate victory. If you like stories that end well, you'll love the story of Jesus. And that's what makes me love the book of Esther. Not only does it have a great plot that sort of keeps you on the edge of your seat, but when it comes to the final scene, Things are right. Things end well. Doesn't it drive you nuts to go to a movie that just stops? You walk out thinking, well, I guess this is the intermission. We'll come back a little later and see the end. And it's the end. Or the end of a book. And you keep turning, thinking maybe after a few blank pages there'll be a better ending. It's never there. You like things that have a wrap around them. They have a final ending. And if you're like me, you like it when truth wins out, when right wins over wrong, when evil is subjected and good reigns. That's what you like about Esther. Now, King Ahasuerus laid a tribute on the land and on the coastlands of the sea, chapter 10 begins, and all the accomplishments of his authority and strength, as well as the full account of the greatness of Mordecai, to which the king advanced him, are they not written in the book of the Chronicles, the kings of Media and Persia? For Mordecai the Jew was second only to King Ahasuerus and great among the Jews and in favor with the multitude of his kinsmen, one who sought the good of his people and one who spoke for the welfare of his whole nation. End of the book, and it's right. It ends like it ought to end. What do we have here? Well, to begin with, we have the same king that we started with. If you will remember, over in chapter 1, verse 1, all of it took place in the days of the same king, King Ahasuerus. We have the same kingdom where he reigns from India to Ethiopia over 127 provinces. That doesn't change. We have the same country, Persia, the same city, Susa. We've looked at it a long time now. We have the same realm of authority. We have the same manner of ruling. But unlike at the beginning of the story, we have evil fully dealt with. Haman is gone forever. Mordecai is alive and well. The presence of evil and corruption and wicked plans, all those things are out. And the embodiment of a wholesome kind of peaceful reign is in, as the prime ministership has been passed from Haman to Mordecai. We're told of the economy of the kingdom in verse 1. I take it that the tribute has reference to taxes. So there was a fresh set of taxes. That continues to be true to this present day, doesn't it? Verse 2, we're informed of the leadership. And Mordecai has been promoted by the king. He is second in command. But it is verse 3 that yields such helpful information. It explains why Mordecai is described as great in verse 2. We're told four things about this man here in the last verse of the book of Esther. First, we're told he was great among the Jews. Second, we are told he was in favor with the multitude of his kinsmen. Third, we are told that he sought the good of his people. And fourth, we read that he spoke for the welfare of his whole nation. If all is well that ends well, this is well. You got to remember, this is Gentile country. This is where Gentiles rule and where Gentiles live. And there's a small remnant of Jews who were there only by the permission of the government. They could have all been killed, but they were allowed to come in as captives, and now they live in this land of Persia. And to our amazement, and certainly to the people who lived then, we now have a Jew who is second in command, according to verse 3, second only to King Ahasuerus. That brings me to the first of three observations, which yield three principles that I want to focus most of our attention on today. The first observation is this. The one who is exalted to the place of authority in Persia is surprising. He's surprising. Who would have ever guessed? I mean, after all, these are Jews away from homeland. Who would have ever expected a Jew would be a prime minister in a Gentile land? I mean, it would have made the headlines of the Susa Daily Sun, which would probably read, Gentile king chooses new prime minister. A Jew. That's the surprising part. You see, it doesn't say in verse 1, King Ahasuerus, a Gentile, promoted Mordecai, the Jew, verse 3. Well, of course not, because being a Gentile didn't make news. Being a Jew did. That's surprising. Who would have ever guessed that a one-time Jewish anonymous gatekeeper would now be nobility? That leads us to the first principle. When God wins, the people he uses are often unexpected. Reminds me of one of my all-time favorite psalms, Psalm 78, which concludes with this comment about David. Listen, God chose David his servant and took him from the sheep with suckling lambs. He brought David to feed Jacob his people and Israel his inheritance. So David fed them according to the integrity of his heart, and he guided them with skillful hands. What a surprise. For 40 years almost, they had enjoyed the reign of a king who was tall, dark, and handsome. King Saul, who at least looked like regal authority. He failed in his character. And God slipped his hand into the ranks of the Jews, and he picked a teenage Jewish shepherd who kept his father's sheep. And after killing a giant, the people began to realize this boy is worth watching. And God chose him to lead the people in character. Surprising choice. Let's go even further. If you were to lead an exodus out of Egypt and you were to lead 2 million people in this process, would you have picked a Jew to face Pharaoh, an Egyptian? Here's another. Would that Jew that you would have chosen been a man with a criminal record who killed an Egyptian 40 years ago and never went to trial? How about this? Would he have been 80 years old? See, it gets even more surprising the further you look. The resume in Moses' life was remarkable. Worked for father-in-law as shepherd for past 40 years. He isn't strong. He isn't eloquent. He doesn't have a lot of creativity and charisma. He's a Bedouin, viewed by Egyptians as over the hill and ignorant. Would you have chosen a harlot to hide the spies? Would you have chosen a defecting, rebellious prophet to lead the Nineveh evangelistic crusade? Would you have chosen a once Christian-hating former Pharisee to write most of the New Testament? Would you have chosen the man who, the night Jesus was arrested, announced to the people around him, "I don't even know him"? Would you have let him be the major spokesman for your early church that you just began, namely the Apostle Peter? No. But you see, God does surprising things. Just as he, at the end of a book that ends well, has lifted a no-name from the gate of the king and made him a prime minister, so God still lifts no-names and uses them as significant folks.

0: Rahab, Moses, Paul, Peter, Mordecai. The pattern never changes. When God wins, the people he uses are almost never the ones the world would have chosen. This is Insight for Living. Chuck.
1: The first Monday in July 1979, that's when Insight for Living aired its very first radio program. I had no idea what was beginning that day. None. If someone had pulled back the curtain and shown me what God was about to do, I'm not sure my heart could have held the thrill. We were naive. We were stepping out in faith with a national program, and frankly, we had no business being that bold, but we were. And we did, and men and women responded in droves. Not because we were clever, not because we had some sophisticated strategy or a slick marketing plan. They responded because we heralded the only thing that has ever actually changed a human heart, the cross we proclaim. Nearly five decades later, nothing has changed. Not one thing that matters. Yes, the reach has grown. The platforms have multiplied. We go places now that would have seemed like science fiction in 1979. Into phones, into earbuds, into languages and nations we could never have imagined on that first Monday morning. But the message, identical. It's the cross, always the cross. I want to invite you to join what God is already doing. Insight for Living carries the light into dark corners we haven't even reached yet. From our very first day until now, let's keep going together.
0: 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I'm Clayton Bjellin. Don't miss Chuck Swindoll's conclusion to his classic biographical study on Esther, Tuesday on Insight for Living.

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1: A word on courage. 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He will neither fail you nor abandon you. Deuteronomy 31 verse 6.
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2: The devil will sometimes tempt us to do wrong and then condemn us for doing what he suggested. Pastor Greg Laurie says, beware.
3: You're in church and suddenly the most wicked, twisted thought comes into your mind. I mean, really bad. And immediately the accuser of the brethren says, what kind of a twisted person are you? But here's the thing, it's not a sin to be tempted. The issue of sin is not in the bait, it's in the

adversary has been at war with believers for a long time. Thousands of years, in fact. He knows how to trip us up. And sadly, admittedly, he's pretty good at it. So how do we stand strong? Today on A New Beginning, Pastor Greg Laurie points us to the battle-tested truth of God's Word. The good news? We're not fighting for victory, we're fighting from victory. God has already won, and He's equipped us to stand our ground.

0: turn to 1 John chapter 3. And the title of my message is Overcoming the Great Deceiver, Truth in a World of Fakes. Chapter 3, starting in verse 7. Little children, let no one deceive you. He who practices righteousness is righteous, just as he is righteous. He who sins is of the devil, for the devil has sinned from the beginning. For this purpose, the Son of God was manifested, that he might destroy the works of the devil. For whoever has been born of God does not sin, for his seed remains in him, and he cannot sin because he's been born of God. All right, so Satan is real and always has been. The devil, according to verse 6, has sinned from the beginning. We've basically been on demon time since day one. That's literally Satan's whole vibe, if you will. It's lying, twisting truth, and causing chaos. It's not a phrase. That's how he rolls. That's who he is. That is his nature. So we wonder, why would God create someone as horrible and as evil as Satan? And the conventional wisdom is Satan came from hell, but actually Satan didn't come from hell at all. You might be surprised to know that if you want to get technical, Satan came from heaven. Now let me explain. He was not always Satan. First, he was Lucifer, the son of the morning, a beautiful, high-ranking angel, possibly an archangel, certainly an important one, who had access to the throne of God, but he rebelled against God, and God's judgment came upon him as a result. And so Satan comes to accuse and deceive. He comes to accuse and deceive. So it's kind of scary when you think about it. And you think, how can we overcome the devil? And that brings me to my next point. Jesus has already defeated Satan. Jesus has already defeated Satan. Look at 1 John 3:8. For this purpose, the Son of God was manifested, that he might destroy the works of the devil. Whoever has been born of God does not sin. His seed remains in him, and he cannot sin because he's been born of God. So why was Jesus Christ manifested? Why did he come to our planet? Well, he came to die for the sin of the world, needless to say. But he also came to destroy the works of the devil. So Satan has been defeated. But let's think for a moment about his strategy. I mentioned he's called the accuser of the brethren. So over in Revelation 12, and I want you to turn to Revelation 12. We're going to go there for a few moments. Also written by John under the inspiration of the Holy Spirit on the island of Patmos. In Revelation 12, we have an interesting scene. We have a battle breaking out in heaven. Satan and his fallen angels pick a fight with Michael and his angels, which is a bad idea because Satan isn't even the equal of Michael, much less God. I bring this up because I think sometimes we think that Satan is the equal of God. He's not even close to that. God is omnipresent. Satan can only be in one place at one time. God is omniscient, means all-knowing. Satan knows a lot, but he has limited knowledge. God is omnipotent, all-powerful. Satan has limitations to his power. But even Michael the archangel is more powerful than Satan. So you don't pick a fight with someone that can beat you. That's exactly what the devil does. He picks a fight with Michael, and Michael, of course, prevails. Satan is cast out of heaven, and then we pick the story up in Revelation 12, starting at verse 10. Then I heard a loud voice in heaven. Now salvation and strength in the kingdom of our God and the power of his Christ has come. For the accuser of the brethren who accused them before our God day and night has been cast down. Now here's the big verse. They overcame him by the blood of the Lamb, by the word of their testimony, and they did not love their lives to the death. So he's overcome. And how do they do it? These believers, by the blood of the Lamb, the word of their testimony, and they did not love their lives unto the death. But there's a verse that explains why the devil does what he does. And it's Revelation 12:12. It says, "Woe to the inhabitants of the earth, for the devil has come down to you having great wrath, and he knows he has a short time." See, the devil knows his days are numbered. He knows he's going to be judged. And you would think he would repent and get right with God, but he does the very opposite. He wants to wreak as much havoc as he can among humanity until the day he faces his final judgment. And then he has his demon powers working with him. He picks his fight with Michael, but then he attacks the believers with accusation. It's important we understand how this works. He is the accuser of the brethren. So here's how it rolls. You're just sitting somewhere, maybe even in church, And suddenly the most wicked, twisted thought comes into your mind. I mean, really bad. You can't even believe this thought is in your mind. And you can't believe this thought is in your mind in church of all places. And immediately the accuser of the brethren says, "What kind of a twisted person are you? Why would you think such a thought? You ought to just leave church right now. You're the ultimate hypocrite for even being in here. So if you walk out while I'm preaching, I know this is what's happening to you." Or you have to go to the bathroom. One of those two things. But here's the thing. It's not a sin to be tempted. It's only a sin if you give in to the temptation. The issue of sin is not in the bait. It's in the bite. So if the devil comes and dangles something before you, that doesn't mean you've done a single thing wrong. Jesus himself was tempted. It's not a sin to be tempted, but you have a choice. I can let that thought into my mind, let it become a part of my thought processes, or I can reject that thought at the outset and not let it in. That's why the Bible says, casting down imaginations and every high thing that exalts itself against the knowledge of God. The Bible also says, you will keep them in perfect peace whose mind is stayed on you. So if you let that thought in, now we have a problem. And then even worse, if you act on that thought, far worse. But if you just cut it off right there, you don't open the door, you don't entertain it, then you don't have to feel bad. You can just say, "Get behind me, Satan." You know, the Bible says, resist the devil and he'll flee from you. Get out of here, right? But he tempts us and then he accuses us for being tempted, right? How do you overcome him? We just read about it in verse 11 there in Revelation. He overcame him by the blood of the Lamb.
1: It's great to have you with us today for A New Beginning with Pastor Greg Laurie from Harvest Ministries in the US. Today, Pastor Greg is exposing how the devil tempts us and then turns around and accuses us. We continue with more of today's message now.
0: Let's say that you gave in to that temptation, at least mentally. You entertained it, you took it for a test drive, and then you realize this is wrong, this is sinful. God, I'm sorry, forgive me. The devil said, don't go to God and say you're sorry. God's not gonna hear your prayer. You're a hypocrite. Okay, listen, I can go to God anytime because Christ died for my sin and has given me access. Satan is always going to use your sins in a hateful and condemning way to drive you from the cross. The Holy Spirit will convict you of your sins in a loving way to bring you to the cross. Anything that drives you from the cross is from the devil. Don't listen to it. I can go to Christ right now. I can be forgiven. Yes, I sin, but I repent of that sin and I ask you to forgive me. That's how you overcome Satan by the blood of the Lamb. Apply it in your life. You apply the blood. Remember when Israel was being led out of Egypt and God instituted the first Passover. He told them to slay a lamb, and then he told them to take the blood and apply it to the doorway of their home, remember? So you put the blood on the top, you put the blood on the left, you put the blood on the right, and you'll notice that's a cross there. It was foreshadowing the death of Christ on the cross. Apply the blood. God says, whenever I see the blood, I will pass over. So God was judging the people, but if he saw the blood applied, he would pass over that home, hence a term. See, you have to apply the blood. Yes, Jesus shed his blood for you, but it's not going to help you if you don't apply it. God, I don't know what that means. It means that you say, Lord, I know you shed your blood for me. I'm sorry for my sin. Forgive me of my sin. And because you promised, if I walk in the light, as you're in the light, I'll have fellowship with you, and the blood of Jesus Christ will cleanse me from all sin. You say the verse out loud. And then you say, and I claim that promise right now. I am forgiven by God. That's how you apply the blood. And it's something we need to do. Now we shift gears. And John is dealing with the topic of envy. 1 John 3:11. For this message you've heard from the beginning, that we should love one another. Not as Cain, who was of the wicked one and murdered his brother. And why did he murder him? Because his works were evil and his brothers were righteous. So my point is, envy kills. So Cain and Abel, the sons of Adam and Eve, they brought their offerings to the Lord. God accepted the offering of Abel. He rejected the offering of Cain. So Cain was so angry, so filled with envy and jealousy, he murdered his brother Abel. So we see how important motive is. You know, envy is an interesting kind of a sin when you think about it, because we only envy certain people. In other words, I don't envy someone that's greater than me. I don't sit around and think, why don't I have the wealth of Elon Musk? Or why don't I have the ability to play guitar like Eric Clapton? Or why can't I do something like this famous person? You don't think that. You envy people that are closer to you. Aristotle said, quote, envy grows naturally in a relationship between equals, end quote. So envy has been described as a small town sin. It breeds on proximity. So I'm not going to envy some celebrity for the most part. I'm going to envy my neighbor. How come my neighbor has that and I don't have that? I'm going to envy a co-worker. I'm going to envy maybe somebody that I have a friendship with. And, you know, and I'm desiring what they have. I've told you the illustration before of the crab fisherman who had his bucket full of crabs with no lid. And someone said, wow, those crabs are in your bucket. Why don't they climb out? He goes, oh, it's no problem. Because when one climbs up, the others pull them back down. That's how we are. Oh, I envy. I want that. And this is what motivated Cain. His motives were wrong. See, when they brought their offering, Abel brought his offering in faith, and Cain did not. And motives are everything when it comes to approaching God, certainly in our prayers, also in our finances. When you pray, you want to have your heart in the right place. God says, these people draw near to me with their lips, but their hearts are far from me. You know, we think in worship, it's all about having a beautiful voice. What it really comes down to is having a heart that's right with God. And when we worship, the Lord's not saying, wow, your voice is better than anybody else's voice. And this person, your voice is awful. No, he doesn't. God doesn't look at that. God looks on the heart. Look at this person's heart. Look at how they're turned toward me. And another person maybe who's not engaged at all. Or when we pray, we're saying something, but our heart is not really in it. So motive matters there. It certainly matters in the giving of our finances, because the Bible says God loves a cheerful giver. And there are people that don't give it all to the Lord. And here's what I'm saying to you. You're missing out. You're missing out on the great blessing of giving, the great joy of giving. Actually, Jesus said, it is more blessed to give than to receive. And that could be translated, more happy making. We don't think of it that way. It's more happy making. You've experienced it. Haven't you ever done something for someone and felt really good after you did it? You've heard of the runner's high. I've never experienced it, but I've heard about it. I've experienced the eater's high, endorphins release. Well, there's also something they've identified called the giver's high. The giver's high, where they say when you do something for someone else, there's a release of endorphins. So When Jesus says it's more happy making to give than to receive, it's interesting because you think, no, it's more happy making to get than to give. And the Bible says the opposite, and you've already found it out for yourself when you've given to others, when you've helped others. So when I invest in the work of the kingdom, I'm laying up for myself treasures in heaven. Here's what you're gonna find. God will never be your debtor. Listen, I started giving long before I could afford to give anything. Some say, I can't afford to give. I can't afford not to give. Because here's what I found. God always makes it up to me in some way, shape, or form. And he's made some crazy promises, some great promises. Malachi comes to mind. God says, bring your offerings and your gifts and your tithes to me and see if I will not open up the windows of heaven and pour out a blessing on you so great you won't even be able to receive it. Just start giving and you watch what the Lord will do, right? Do your giving while you're living. Then you're knowing where it's going, okay?

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0: Every day here in the Hunter, someone hears hope because of you. A song reminding us God is good. A scripture speaking his promises into our everyday. A moment where God calls us back into his good purposes. 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And it's news we want to keep sharing together. A course for amazing grace. 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
4: There's a song I first heard beside a campfire on the Cape or out beyond the Western Downs. Sung by one old wiry ringer, some say not much of a singer, but his words rang true for us few gathered round. He said, let me sing

Murray, the author tells his story, and we'll see how he brought all things together, saw us caught up in a tether. 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

This is Hope with God. I am Wendy Palau. What encourages you? Take a minute to think about it. Is it a raise at work, money in your bank account, your children's success, or a particular relationship? There's so many amazing things in life that encourage us. The hard truth is that these things come and go. Money is spent, our children are imperfect, people hurt us. In the Bible, the Apostle Paul writes of the deepest type of encouragement possible. We can be united with Christ, with Jesus, in relationship with the God of the universe through Jesus. He is the servant king who came and gave his life to carry the pain, the sin, and the suffering of the world. This is a great mystery, and this is the greatest encouragement. Always remember, there is hope with God.

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of God conversations. 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It's a ghastly sensation that points to an insecurity within ourselves. 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But there's also an opposite to Schadenfreude. 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It's a sense of elation we feel when someone else achieves success. 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
6: I mean, when I say it was dead, I mean that I didn't love my husband. I didn't hate him. I wasn't glad to see him come. I wasn't glad to see him go. Yeah, do y'all, that's dead, huh?
5: Today you're going to hear how Patricia's marriage was not only saved, but how it began to thrive. And your host is Focus President Jim Daly. Thanks for joining us today. I'm John Fuller.
7: John, last time we heard that Patricia's marriage really was at that point, like you're describing, of complete apathy. It was just dead. To recap, Patricia and her husband began seeking God on their own, but stayed away from each other as they learned more about the Christian faith. And they'd actually read their Bibles in separate parts of the house, John. Mm-hmm. That must have been tough. But then an emergency in a friend's life led Patricia and Vernon to pray together. And when they said amen, they found that God had quickened their dead marriage in that simple act of faith. And they felt a spark. They were drawn together again. They still had issues to work on, for sure, and that's what Patricia is going to share with us today.
5: And she shares that story very honestly, and her message is based on what the Bible has to say about marriage, principles that Patricia began to apply in her relationship with Vernon. And now that they've been married for 46 years, I think we can safely say it's going to work out. Here's Patricia Ashley now speaking to a women's conference in Indian Wells, California, on today's Focus on the Family.
6: I like my daddy, and he's just, when my daddy calls me, we literally, on the phone, laugh for about 2 minutes. I just be so glad to hear his voice, and he be so glad to hear mine. We just laugh. Do you hear what I'm saying? And my mother, if she calls me, and if my father's at home, she will say everything she's got to say to me before she give him the phone. Because she knows that once he and I start talking, it's all over. But you know what? I know, and God brought me to a place as

had to take all of that admiration and I had to connect that to my husband. God had to begin to show me areas, not focus on his negatives, but focus on his positives. While he's still performing the negatives, come on now, you saw something in him. Start focusing on his positives and start letting him know. And let me tell you something, when you compliment a man, and all of them are like this, even if they crazy, all of them are like this, giving them true, not flattery, but when you give your husband true compliments, and when you say true positive things to him about him, it is like putting water on a plant. Do you all hear me? Even if they reject it, even if they act like it didn't move them, believe me, if you walk out the room and peek back at them, they like it. That's why our daughters are able to steal our husband's heart. Because they get out up under the car while he's changing it, and they lay there and watch him work on the car. Come on now. My daughter's 20 years old, and there's nothing my husband won't do for her. And they had that kind of relationship, and I wondered, how did she have his heart? She would sit up at the dinner table. 5 years old, I learned from my five-year-old daughter how to deal with my husband. She would sit up at the dinner table, and she wouldn't even have to talk. She'd just point for what she wanted, and he'd get it. I said, what is this? I don't have that kind of control. And I said, I'm going to watch her, and whatever she does, I'm going to do. Are you all listening, ladies? I'm telling you how to experience fulfillment. When he'd be working on the car, she would go out there and lay up under the car or sit down on the side of the car and talk to him. So I started going out there sitting at the side of the car talking. And when he'd be out in the backyard cutting the grass, she'd be walking up and down the grass with him and talking to him. And guess what? I started walking up and down the grass, and I started talking to him. Come on down. And when he came home from work, I'm telling you how to do it, ladies. When he come home from work, she'd run to the door. Now, she did this until she left home. She'd run to the door and be so glad to see him. How you doing, Daddy? Give him a big hug and just act like her day had just begun. And guess what, ladies? Hey! Do you hear me? I felt like this girl's got his heart. I want it. And I'm not going to compete for it because I want him to have a good relationship with her. But I believe his heart is big enough for me and her. And little by little, now at first he was suspicious and he thought I was crazy. But I was a woman on a mission. Do you hear me? Yes, that's why marriages are falling apart today. I'm telling you. Listen, love reciprocates. Happening. Girl, or as they say, girlfriend. He started rubbing my feet and taking my shoes off. Yeah. I started telling him all of the good things about him. Guess what? He started telling me good things about me. Now, it took a while. To be honest with you, it took a while, but God had to test me. God said, are you doing this to please me, or are you just doing it to reap the benefits? I said, God, if I got to stand before you to give an account, and we're going to do that, ladies. If you're married, you're going to stand before God to give an account. If you're going to stand before God to give an account for the kind of wife that you are, get your feelings healed. They are hurt, some of them. Set your affections on things above. You know what happens when you do that? You stop having expectations out of your mate.

0: and you take the stress off of your marriage and you free him up. Because you know what? If there's something wrong with you, there's probably something wrong with him. Or if there's something wrong with him, there's probably something wrong with you. Because you chose each other. Yeah, and for the most part, we as women can see good from our perspective. And we can just see what we're enduring and what we're going through. But if we were to look at some of our relationships from our husband's perspective and see the world through their eyes and feel the world through their emotions, then we would see that they have as many needs as we do. And it's a mutual thing. But we must come to a place, if we're going to experience fulfillment, is to release our expectations and say, God, I don't expect him to be sensitive to me. But I expect you to be sensitive through him to me. I don't expect him to love me unconditionally. But I expect you to love me unconditionally through him. But God, all of my expectations is in you. I expect you to teach him how to be sensitive to me as the weaker vessel. I expect you to do it through him to me. Now come on, what have you done? You've placed that weight on God. You've cast those cares on God. And you can know that he's able because of who he is. And then you must know that God is for your marriage. He's for the success of your marriage. Whether or not you chose him or not, God would desire to choose him for us. But most of us get ahead of God. And God has to make the wrong one the right one. Come on now. But he's able. He can do anything. We want fulfillment in our marriages. We've got to look at it God's way. We've got to leave and cleave. We can't put our marriages asunder. And then we got to know what God's purpose is for marriages. God's purpose for marriage is that we have companionship. But now we must have companionship with God first. Because the word in Amos 3:3 says, can two walk together except they agree? We should be able to agree spiritually first. We should be able to agree emotionally. And we should be able to agree physically. And see, for the most part, we want to go into it agreeing physically. We are attracted physically. Like I hear my daughter say, I like men with pretty teeth. I'm like, I said, baby, you better like more than that. You better look for more than just pretty teeth. Come on now. And I know that she is, but that's just one of her things. We have those kind of things. We had better know that God would have us to connect in the spirit realm first, that we would agree spiritually. And if there's not spiritual agreement in your house, begin to ask God to give it to you. Because you know what? God loves your husband more than you do. Yes, he does. And he's more concerned with him than you are. Ask God for spiritual agreement. God knows what it takes to bring it about. And then, if we're going to experience a fulfilled marriage as it relates to companionship, our husbands must dwell with us according to knowledge in 1 Peter 3:7. And then God intended for marriage in order that it would be fulfilled to accomplish enjoyment. We should be able to experience gratification, delight, and pleasure in our mates. But one of the reasons we don't always experience that is because of perversion. Remember we said that everything that God said was good, man perverted it? Now, from my understanding of what I've read in the Bible, God gave us physical intimacy as a wedding gift. Do y'all hear what I'm saying? Now, I don't know about some of you, but you try to give the best gifts that you can find. How many of you following me? In the mind of God, the best gift that he could give to a couple was physical intimacy. And you get the gift of children. It's a gift that keep on giving. You get the gift of children as a result of physical intimacy. Now, it's been so perverted. First of all, we pervert it by opening the gift before time. Yes, we do. And you know you've done that. Slipped and opened a Christmas present before Christmas. And when it becomes Christmas, there's no fun opening that thing up. You've taken all of the joy. There's no rapture, an explosion of ecstasy. And so sometimes we can't enjoy the gift because we've opened it before time. So what we have to do is we have to go back and say, God, make this right in me. Purify me. First, forgive me for defiling my relationship. Ask God to take you back and to sanctify that which you have defiled by lowering your moral standards and being promiscuous and fornicating before you got married. Just ask God to go back, cleanse me, forgive me, sanctify me, make me whole. And then God began a work. Some of us have been molested, and that's why we don't enjoy the gift. Come on now. Satan get footholds in our relationships because we won't respond sometimes intimately to our husbands. We tempt them to lust. We incite lust in them because we won't respond to their needs. Sometimes we struggle. We're trying to change these men and create them and mold them and make them and manipulate them, and you just end up frustrated. But God made him. And God is for your marriage, and he's for your mate. He wants your husband to enjoy the marriage as much as he wants you to. Some of you just need to be more sensitive and ask God to open up the understanding of your eyes. But the key is place all your expectations in the Lord and know that he's for the success of your marriage. Know that. Know that God wants us to be fruitful. Now, God would have us to multiply, to have children. And ladies, if you don't do anything else, ask God to give you his heart about having children. There is a spirit of murder in this country that hates babies. Now, if you've had an abortion, God is for you. He will heal you of the emotional, the spiritual, psychological trauma. He will forgive you. He will take away the guilt and the shame and all that needs to be done. But we need to be committed to life. We need to start honoring women that are pregnant. And we must take a responsibility. We as women of God, especially some of you older women, the Bible, God's gonna get y'all. He said that the older women are supposed to teach the younger women. And they're not doing it. The older women are to teach the younger women. You have a responsibility. You're going to stand before God for not teaching younger women. You must go to younger women when you know they're pregnant, and you must say, blessed is the fruit of your womb. God has done a good thing in you, that he would trust you to nurture a life. We got to do that. You got to go out of your way. I don't care if she's a stranger. Go edify that woman. And those babies in their wombs, listen, when I get a chance, I bend over and talk to the baby in the womb. I said, baby, you are blessed. God has purpose and plan for your life. We are eagerly and waiting for your birth with great expectation. You're going to be a great woman or man of God. Then I said, my name is Pat. Yes, I do. Yes, I do. Then I tell the mother, I said, now, when this baby born, it's going to recognize my voice. Do you hear what I'm saying? It's real. It's that real to me. It's that real. We must make a commitment to encourage women to be fruitful and then become extended families. Women are not having babies because we live in a selfish and an egocentric society. We don't want to make the necessary sacrifices. My mother had 5 of us, and we were considered a small family. Do you understand me? We must get the heart of God, since that's who we're going to stand in front of one day anyhow. Get his heart now. And ask God to forgive us for not encouraging women when they're pregnant and overlooking them. We should celebrate those women. And when you get a chance, bless these women and encourage them. Praise God. Hallelujah. God would have that our marriage would accomplish, that the marriage would be protected. Let me tell you something. Whether your husband is saved or unsaved, do you know whether he's saved or unsaved? God can use him to protect you. Because if the truth were told by each one of you, if you can think of something, things that your husband warned you of, relationships that your husband disapproved of, and some of your other girlfriends, as that relationship developed, you found that there were things in it that was just a dead end. You ended up hurt or betrayed, or you ended up being used, or you ended up, and he tried to rise up to protect you by saying, you know what, there's something wrong with her. I don't know what it is, but I don't feel good. And even unsaved men, I have listened to things that Christian women have told me that their unsaved husbands told them. And I said to myself, it couldn't be closer to the gospel if he hadn't read it out of the word. Because God will sanctify him and anoint him and use him to protect you, even if he's unsaved. Because that's what God intended for the marriage to accomplish. And sometimes they say marriage is like flies at a screen. You got those waiting to get out and those waiting to get in. Some of us are waiting for excuses to abandon and abort our marriages. And we wait for an opportunity for our husbands to do what some of these folk tell us it's okay to do. But if it was okay to divorce your husband because he was found in adultery, then why do you deal with the guilt afterwards? Why do you deal with it? And you know you do. But let me tell you something. There is no way around the guilt. And guilt is an indicator. Just like you scream when somebody burns you with something hot, it's an indication that there's something wrong there. And you have to deal with that guilt. And I have met married couples who's now remarried. God has blessed them in a second relationship. But every last one of them that is living in the real blessings of God, you know why it is? Because they said that they came to a point where they submitted. And they began to realize that what it took to make the second marriage successful, the same amount of prayer, I'm telling you now, the things that they were running from in that first marriage, they met in the second marriage. The things that they had to overcome in the first marriage, they were confronted to overcome. They had to still overcome those things. And I've heard a lot of ladies say, I had to first admit that I had to ask God to forgive me for divorcing my first husband. I've had to ask God to forgive me for divorcing my first husband. And then, after I asked him to forgive me and I repented, then I asked God to help me to make this one a success. And those are the couples that when I listen to them, I hear real opportunity for success. And I see the blessings of God in their marriage. But now for those of you that have experienced that and you've gone through it, guess what? Don't keep that a secret. You should start investing into the marriages of other people. You should become men and women that's committed to the success of other people's marriage, because you know how violent divorce is. You know how it's a tearing. You know how painful it is. I'm going to say this in closing. My husband left to go to Greenland for a year, and we were separating on good terms. And do you know when the Packers came in to our living room to get his personal belongings that he would need for that year, no one told me how painful it was going to be on good terms. There was something uncontrollable inside of me that caused me to want to run and leap on the back of the Packers and say, no, put it down. Do you understand what I'm saying? It was violent. There was a tearing that took place in my heart. And when you divorce, there's like a ripping and a tearing that takes place in your heart, and it's painful. And you must, if God has restored you and you are recovering in a second marriage, you have a responsibility to encourage young couples and people whose marriages that you know are in trouble. And you know when you see folk with their marriages, and you know what they look like, because you know what you looked like. You know how you felt. You can listen to women. You can look at women and tell when they're in pain and when they're going through. Come on now, this is tight. But I'm telling you what God said. Do you hear me? We have got to do this. God, get it God's face. Don't take my word for it. Get it from him. Ask God.
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1: A word on children. Jesus said, "Let the children come to me. Don't stop them. For the kingdom of God belongs to those who are like these children. I tell you the truth. Anyone who doesn't receive the kingdom of God like a child will never enter it." Mark 10, verse 14.
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1: How are you treating other people? Do you have ease, patience, faithfulness, goodness, joy, you know, the whole lot? And if it's not growing, maybe something's gone a bit askew.
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There's nothing like peeling back the lid of a pot of yogurt, then licking the excess off the lid before dunking your spoon into the creamy treat. A little affirmation for your taste buds, a foretaste of what is to come. But imagine if, after licking the lid, you just went and threw the whole pot in the bin. The Bible is God's invitation to us to taste and see that the Lord is good. But many of us are busy. At most, we'll pause on a Bible verse on Instagram and move on as our Bibles remain unopened. God is not silent. He wants to connect with us through His Word, revealing His heart for us and the hope He has given us in Jesus. So rather than just licking the lid, let's dive into the richness of God's Word, one spoonful at a time. Taste and see that the Lord is good. This is Sharon Cooper with God in 60 Seconds. To open more space for reflection and conversation about God, go to thirdspace.org.au.

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1: I scored a $50 flight in Vietnam once, and I didn't realise it was the Hold On and Pray insurance policy. This plane looks so insanely broken down that I thought there's no way this is gonna work out. But it worked out. And as someone who walks with mental issues, sometimes I look at my own life and think, man, there is no way it's gonna work out. There is no way this plane is gonna make the journey. But I'm still here, and it has made the journey. And it's been a bumpy and crazy ride, but it's not over yet. If your life has been bumpy and a little bit scary, remember, you're still here. You've made it this far. And based on the fact that you're still existing and still moving forward, it's safe to assume you've got what it takes. So be grateful for your life and expect that things might just be okay.
0: For more candid conversations on faith and mental well-being, check out sunburntsouls.com.

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5: 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Dr. Youssef is the author of more than 50 books, including the culture-shifting title from earlier this year, An Unholy Alliance. Browse available past and current titles at ltw.org, or you can always speak with a representative at our ministry call centre, 1300 133 589. Okay, you can probably recall a time when you were in a really dark location that was suddenly illuminated by a brief or bright light, maybe from lightning or a passing car. And that sudden light created a momentary shadow in the shape of something or someone that brought fear. Well, the world's view of spirituality is very similar. Short-lived shadows of the spiritual realm around us, causing people to experience fear out of a lack of understanding. That's why today, Dr. Youssef is beginning a quick audio series called Heal Me, O God, revealing the spiritual healing available through Jesus. Listen along as Dr. Youssef begins.
6: To say that there is a huge spiritual vacuum in the life of this generation is an understatement. To say that there is a severe spiritual hunger and starvation in this generation, it's an understatement. Just look around you. Look around you and see the multi-billion dollar business of fortune tellers and tarot card readers and clairvoyants and astrologers and psychic false and otherwise. They all a clear indication that there is a deep longing in the human soul. There is a huge longing for spiritual wholeness. There is longing for physical wholeness. And there is nothing wrong with that longing, by the way. There's nothing wrong with it. God created us with that longing inside of us. God created us with a spiritual vacuum on the inside of us. God created us with that desire, for that desire to be fulfilled. God created us incomplete. Not only that, but God made only one provision for that completeness to take place. God made only one provision for that wholeness to become a reality in your life and in my life. God made only one type of food that shall satisfy that inner hunger. God made only one drink that quenches that inner thirst. God made only one object that can fill that empty space. God made only one permanent solution for that permanent problem. Every other alternative to God's provision is only temporary. is not real. Oprah's solutions is Band-Aid on a gaping wound. Dr. Phil's solution

spiritualities. It's what I call it, shadow spirituality. And shadow spirituality today is taught in many a church. That is the saddest part. That's the part that wants you to go on your face and cry and weep in bitterness. That this shadow spirituality is preached in many a pulpit today. This shadow spirituality is practiced by many churchgoers today. This shadow spirituality is even invaded some of the so-called evangelical churches. So what is that shadow spirituality? Shadow spirituality is any form of spirituality that does not acknowledge Jesus Christ as the only Lord of life. Shadow spirituality is any spirituality that does not say that only and exclusively is rooted in the power and the authority of the Holy Spirit of God. Shadow spirituality is any spirituality that does not acknowledge that it is Father God and not Mother Earth who is the God of power and might. Shadow spirituality is any spirituality that does not affirm that the Bible is God's own self-revelation to the world. Shadow spirituality is what secular-minded people just refer to simply as spirituality. So what is that spirituality? I want to give you a definition. Don't forget it. This is their own definitions, by the way. I'm not making this up. This is their own definition. Any dimension of human experience that's beyond the physical, it's called spiritual and spirituality. So dabbling in the occult, they call that spirituality. Loving nature and worshiping nature, they call that spirituality. Any form of mysticism and mental control, that's spirituality. Search for God, any God, that's called spirituality. If you worship angels and take good care of your guardian angel, that's called spirituality. To our culture, spirituality is represented by Forrest Gump's box of chocolate. You don't know what you're getting. Others have defined spirituality bluntly as A, B, C. Anything but Christianity. What does shadow spirituality or counterfeit spirituality hope to achieve? Shadow spirituality says they want people to be enlightened and they want them to be empowered. Enlightenment and empowerment, that's their goal. Counterfeit or shadow spirituality's stated aim is to help the person, quote, to reach an improved state of emotional health, a strong self-esteem, a balance of spirit, body, and mind. I'm sure some of you are probably sitting here saying, well, Michael, wait a minute, what's wrong with these goals? They sound good to me. And on the surface, they do sound good. They look like wonderful goals. Who doesn't want to improve their emotional state? Don't you? Don't you improve your emotional state? Well, for starter, that's their aim. Nobody ever said that any of them have achieved it or can achieve it. Well, look, I can aim at reaching the summit of Mount Everest. That's a wonderful aim. Everybody said, Michael, isn't that great? That's a great goal. Some people come and say, give me a pat on the back. Isn't that great? But those who know me, they'll say, rots of rock. There's no way on God's earth for me to reach the bottom of Mount Everest, let alone the top. That's an elusive goal. That's an impossibility. It's like playing a hoax on someone. Furthermore, I don't want an improved emotional health. Do you? I don't want it. What is an improved emotional health? Who can judge you when you're improved? Who's going to judge that? How are you going to know when you're improving? No, I don't want improvement. I want completely be healed, my emotions be completely healed. I want complete emotional transformation. I want a complete whole emotions. I want complete healing of my emotions. And the only way to experience complete wholeness in every way is to be able to say with the Apostle Paul,
I live, but it is no longer I who live, but Christ who lives within me. And the life I now live in the flesh, I live by faith in the Son of God who loved me and gave himself for me.

0: Oh man, that is it. That's how to have wholeness in life. Not with the mumbo jumbos or jumping through hoops or doing 27 things. Shadow spirituality is deceptive. And in shadow spirituality, a person could declare himself whole whenever they feel happy. But in true spirituality, I become whole when I reflect the likeness of the Lord Jesus Christ. In shadow spirituality, you put a band-aid on a gaping wound. But in true spirituality, you get the complete permanent surgery. In shadow spirituality, you may get a quick fix. But in true spirituality, you receive the power to overcome day in and day out. In shadow spirituality, you get a placebo. But in true Christianity, you'll get the real thing. Shadow spirituality, a person has the power to make themselves whole, which is a lie. But in true spirituality, the Holy Spirit of God declares you whole. And God the Father says that is right. Why? Because God the Son has been invited to live on the inside of you. I'm amazed. I'm absolutely astounded of how many Christians refer to the Holy Spirit as it. I am absolutely amazed. But when the Bible talks about the Holy Spirit, the Bible is talking about a person. He is the third person of the Trinity. He is the very Spirit of the mighty God. Not just a loose force in the world that you toss to people like a football. It is not something you blow on people and they'll fall. No, you don't blow on people the Holy Spirit. Isaiah 34:16 tells us that the Holy Spirit of God controls the course of history. Nehemiah 9:30 and Zechariah 7:12 tells us that He reveals God's truth and will. In Psalm 143:10, He tells us that God's people will know the way to faithfulness through the Holy Spirit. And in Numbers 11, the Bible tells us that the Holy Spirit of God equips individuals for leadership. He is no other than the supernatural mighty power of God, the very breath of God Himself. And He is given to us not to play with us. Listen to me, believers. The Holy Spirit is not given to us so that He may play with us. He's not given to us so that He may serve our purpose. He is not given to us so that He may become our personal genie. No, and a million no. He is the Spirit of the living God. He is the hurricane force that created the universe. He is the mighty wind that blew on the dust and Adam showed up. He is the mighty wind that parted the Red Sea. He is the power that moves the air, even to the point of violent movement. He is the energy that is released with the spiritual force and power. He is the supernatural power that breathes upon your dead soul and my dead soul and quicken our spirits. He is the power that guides us and leads us and empowers us to live a holy and righteous life. That's who He is. Jesus said in John chapter 14, 15, and 16 that when He goes to the Father, He will send His Holy Spirit to dwell on the earth. In the Old Testament, the Holy Spirit came upon Samson and left. The Holy Spirit came and ministered through Isaiah and left. But then God has been promising that this trickle of rain one day is going to become a shower. And one day the Holy Spirit of God is coming to dwell in the lives of the believers. And right on schedule, the Holy Spirit of God on the day of Pentecost showed up. And He showed up in wind and in fire. The wind that blows upon our dead spirits and quickens us. And the fire of purity and righteousness that burns away the dross of sin out of our lives. The Bible tells us four things about the Holy Spirit. Everything else is counterfeit and shadow spirituality. First, the Word of God tells us that He quickens our dead spirits. Secondly, the Bible tells us that he transforms our fallen nature. Thirdly, the Bible tells us that he seals us for God's ownership. And fourthly, the Bible tells us that he fills us with his presence. How about that? Number one, he quickens our dead spirits. Let me tell you something. Some of you might not have known this. Listen carefully, especially all of you chosen frozen. You know who you are. Listen to me. Every one of us, every one of us was born spiritually dead. Every one of us was born spiritually stillborn. Every one of us was born dead in trespasses and sin. Every one of us was born not knowing that we are sinners and desperately need salvation. Every one of us was born with our backs to God and did not know that we needed God. Every one of us was born that way. Every human being on the face of the earth was born that way. But the Holy Spirit of God breathed in us and created in us a hunger and thirst for God. He breathed in us when he showed up in my life and showed me that I'm living in rebellion against the Holy God. He breathed on us and he opened our blind spiritual eyes to see that we are heading for hell without Jesus Christ. He breathed on us and he showed us that we cannot save ourselves with our own good works. He breathed on us and he showed us our desperate condition without Jesus Christ. And that is why I genuinely, deeply, emotionally, and intellectually feel sorry for those who are caught up in false spirituality. I weep tears. I pray my heart is for love the sinners, because if I did not, I would not be doing all that I'm doing. I don't long to see them end up in eternal judgment. I long for them to know Jesus. And I have nothing in my heart but compassion and love toward those who don't know the Savior, the only Savior of our souls. Those who fall in the trap of believing that if you peel away layers of negative thinking, if you peel away the layers of bad feelings, if you peel away the layers of hurtful memories, if you just keep on peeling this, you become self-empowered and self-actualized. It's a lie, my friend, it's a lie. You see, that way you don't need the Holy Spirit, you don't need God to open your blind eyes. You see, what will happen, you try to forgive yourself when you feel like it, and your spirit cannot do that. And that is why shadow spirituality, in that kind of life, there is no right and wrong. You see, now you understand when you read some of the curriculum of your kids, that when you bring them from, there is no right and wrong. Right and wrong is what you decide. Right and wrong is what, up to your standards. Right and wrong is what you make of it. There is no need for the Holy Spirit of God to convict you and forgive you. You convict yourself and you forgive yourself. Now, I can't think of a worse nightmare. Do you know why? Because the Bible said, even if our conscience condemn us, he is greater than our conscience. I can't think of a worse nightmare to be living that way, not knowing the loving forgiveness of Jesus Christ. The Holy Spirit of God not only quickens our dead spirits, but secondly, he transforms our fallen nature. This woman said to me, she was caught up in this shadow spirituality, this counterfeit spirituality for some time. And she told me, she said, I kept on peeling layers of myself as they told me to do. She said, I kept doing this. And then I got to the core of my soul and I found nothing. She said, the nothingness I found was not the nirvana I was promised, but emptiness, emptiness that nearly killed me. But thank God, she said, the Holy Spirit of God not only showed me the way of forgiveness and peace, but he began to transform me into the likeness of Jesus Christ. That's what he does. He doesn't only quicken our dead spirits, he doesn't only transform our fallen nature, but thirdly, he seals us with ownership. You know, the Apostle Paul got the idea of the sealing from the merchants in the port of Ephesus. There were a lot of bad timber being sold, and the Ephesians were really exercised about that because their grain of wood, their timber, was the best in the world. So they said, we've got to do something about this. We want to make sure that people understand and don't mix our good timber with the bad timber, with the bad wood that they're buying from elsewhere. So they created a seal that cannot be imitated, that cannot be duplicated, and they will put that seal on their wood, on their timber. Why? Because they did not want theirs to be confused with the other inferior grades of wood. And the Apostle Paul saw this, and he said, I know exactly what the Holy Spirit of God has done. Now, when the buyers would go and buy the timber, they look for that seal. And it's the same way the Apostle Paul said, God, the Holy Spirit, places a seal of ownership on everyone that belongs to Jesus Christ. The Holy Spirit of God is the one who authenticates and testifies whether you belong to Jesus or you don't. So whenever a sealed child of God goes through doubt, and make no mistake about it, all of us go through doubt. The devil is around trying to make us doubt. You know what happens? The Holy Spirit of God comes to you as you are spending time with God in prayer. And he whispers in your ear. He said, you're mine. Jesus have redeemed you. And I have personally have sealed you. You belong to Jesus. Don't listen to the devil. Not only that, the Holy Spirit himself quickens our dead spirits. Not only the Holy Spirit of God transform our fallen nature. Not only the Holy Spirit himself seals us with his ownership. But fourthly, the Holy Spirit of God daily fills us with his presence. Please listen carefully to what I'm going to tell you. A lot of people get confused on this. While the Holy Spirit seal, the seal of the Holy Spirit happens once in the life of the believer, the filling of the Holy Spirit is continuous. While the sealing of the Holy Spirit is dependent upon God's gracious favor, the filling of the Holy Spirit is dependent upon you asking him every day and every moment of every day to be filled of his Spirit. While every committed believer in Jesus Christ is sealed by the Holy Spirit, the sad thing is not every believer in Jesus Christ is daily filled by the Holy Spirit. Amen. Because they don't ask for it. They don't ask for that filling. And that is why the Apostle Paul in Ephesians 5:18 says, be continuously, that's what it means, be continuously, continuously, continuously filled of the Holy Spirit. Believer, if you've known Jesus, been sealed of the Holy Spirit, and have not been filled daily, and you know your life is in a mess, begin today to ask the Holy Spirit of God, that I've been missing out on the greatest blessing by asking you, Holy Spirit, to fill me every day. But then there may be somebody here today. That person may be, they know a great deal about Jesus. They may actually even go to church. They may actually be seeking after Jesus. You may be seeking after him today. You may feel good about coming to church and singing and praying. But by the same token, you have never fully surrendered your life to Jesus Christ. And thus, you have never really received the quickening of the Holy Spirit of God in your life. You come to church and you know there is something missing. Do you know what that something is? It is someone. It's someone. And he is a gift that God the Father gives you when you surrender to God the Son, and his name is God the Holy Spirit. He can breathe upon you today. He can breathe upon your dead soul, your dead spirit, and he can quicken your spirit even now. Will you ask him?
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3: In this bulletin, the government on the back foot after latest polling results, the WA opposition not ruling out working with One Nation, and a close encounter on the King's birthday at the MCG. With more, I'm Gareth Stafford. The government and opposition are both playing down another poll, showing One Nation is the most popular party in the country. Nelson Scott has more.
4: The latest news poll reveals One Nation's core support has soared to 31%, eclipsing Labor on 30% and the Coalition on 18%. The survey shows the majority of voters have abandoned the major parties, declaring politics needs a big shake-up. Labor's support has dipped to its lowest point since the Julia Gillard era, while the Coalition recorded its worst result since February. Minister Pat Conroy claims the government's slump stems from taking political risks.
5: We're focused on the national interest and making the hard decision.
4: Nationals leader Matt Canavan says the opposition needs to start listening to voters.
6: I think we've got to recognise that people are angry.
4: The poll also shows Anthony Albanese's net approval is the lowest for any Prime Minister in over a decade.
3: Nelson Scott reporting. WA's opposition leader Basil Zempelis says he's open to working with One Nation. Recent polls suggest Pauline Hanson's party is more popular than the current Albanese government. WA Deputy Premier Rita Saffiotti says it's a desperate move.
7: For Basil Zempelis to be considering a deal 3 years out from the election shows how desperate he is to try and gain power.
3: The Liberals are still in rebuilding mode following a comprehensive defeat at last year's state election. A charity which flies sick children from the New South Wales regions to the city for treatment is welcoming funding allocated in the upcoming state budget. $600,000 has been set aside for Little Wings. Chief Executive Claire Pearson says the New South Wales government needs to ensure ongoing security for her organisation.
8: The hospitals come to us wanting to know how many missions we can deliver, how many families they can refer. And so when we've got that foresight and that long-term vision, we can really make sure that families have that security and it relieves the pressure of all the doctors and nurses.
3: Last year, Little Wings helped more than 5,000 children access healthcare in regional and remote areas of New South Wales, Queensland and the ACT. An American Orthodox Jew from Cleveland, Ohio, has gone to the US Supreme Court after his local council demanded a permit to hold a prayer meeting in his house. But a permit would prevent Daniel Grand and his family from living in the house. He was hoping to host communal worship in his home up to three times a week. He accused the council of a campaign of persecution against him. It included escalating police patrols of his home, urging neighbours to lodge complaints, issuing property violations, withholding tax notices, and even refusing to collect his rubbish. Christian groups in Mexico have condemned its Supreme Court for refusing to reduce penalties for parents or guardians who try to influence the sexuality or gender of someone in their care. The court ruled that being a close family member doesn't lessen the seriousness of the offence and could lead to a jail term. To sport, and in the AFL, Melbourne has defeated Collingwood in the King's birthday game at the MCG. It was a tight and close encounter all day, with the D's taking it out by 8 points, 12-11-83 to 11-9-75. Melbourne's Cozzy Pickett winning the Neil Danaher Trophy after his efforts were recognised by both coaches as reflecting the values that the MND campaigner exemplified. A serious neck injury to Melbourne forward Brodie Meyerchek saw play halted for several minutes in the second quarter, with players from both sides concerned. That's the latest Vision National News. I'm Gareth Stafford.
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13: It's a beautiful day to be alive in the Hunter as we check out weather across the region. It's looking partly cloudy and the fog may be a little late, so I ran in. As you can possibly hear, it is very, very foggy out there. In fact, it is quite dangerous for traffic, so make sure you take a little extra time. Daytime temps today reaching between 18 and 21 degrees.
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13: 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It is so good to be with you. How was your long weekend? Was it good? I just found it just quite relaxing, actually, to have an extra day. And every time I have an extra day in the long weekend, I think to myself, ooh, I could do this every week. Those 4-day weeks are looking mighty appealing when you have a long weekend. But it is good to be back. Good to be facing another week with you, and look, God's got it in hand, whatever is in store. What I'd love to do before we head into this short week is just take a moment to pray. So why don't you, don't close your eyes if you're driving as usual, but why don't you take a moment and pray with me this morning. Thank you, Lord, for this day. We thank you for the good things. We thank you for the blessings. We pray that you would open our eyes to be able to see them, Lord. And God, we give you everything that's ahead of us, Lord, trusting that you're with us, trusting that you are for us and not against us, Lord. And we pray for your blessing in everything that we do. Pray that you would help us to be wise, to make good choices and to see things clearly. We pray for our region, that it would be blessed. We pray for every gospel preaching church, that it would grow and experience your goodness and your kindness and be able to share that freely with others. And God, we love you and put you first in this day. In your name, Jesus. Amen. Amen. All right, let's get into a devotion here with Joyce Meyer. It's 15 Minutes in the Word.
17: Welcome to 15 Minutes in the Word with New York Times bestselling author Joyce Meyer. On today's program, Joyce will be teaching about change. This time of year, we all take stock and evaluate the changes we like to make in our lives. Today, Joyce is here to remind us that as we trust in the Lord, He is able to change us from the inside out. So be encouraged as you seek Him to do a new thing in this new year. Now, here's Joyce with today's teaching.
18: God is not your problem, He's your answer. Amen. God didn't break my leg in the closet. I fell and broke my leg because I was trying to answer my phone. Here I'm on a walker and my phone's ringing back here and I go, broke my leg. So, God didn't break my leg, but He healed it. You know, the Bible tells us to put on stuff and put off stuff. I love that. It says to put on Christ, put on the new man, put off the old man, put on the full armor of God. Well, how do you put on spiritual things? It says put on love. How do you put on love? You want me to tell you how you do it? You take time in the morning and you sit and you think about being loving that day. And you ask God to help you. And you think about people that you're going to be around and how you can build them up and encourage them. And you think about, as a man thinketh in his heart, so is he. Come on, you put things on by thinking about them. I have never yet walked in my closet and had my clothes jump on my body. I think about what I'm going to put on. Sometimes I'll pick out two or three things and hang them on hangers, and I might try on something, and if it don't look good, then I'll take it off and try on something else. Well, some Christians need to look in the mirror because they got on some attitudes that are pretty ugly. Let's talk about one of my favorite things for a minute. I wonder how many people are in here that have somebody in your life that you need to forgive for something. Probably, I mean, unless you guys are better here in Louisiana than the rest of the world, probably about 70 to 80%. Like I said, I've been doing this a long time. And the devil gains more ground in people's lives through unforgiveness than through any other single thing. You can't have a right relationship with God with unforgiveness in your heart. Well, you don't know what they did to me. It doesn't matter. Whatever anybody's done to you doesn't even come close to what we've done to Jesus. He's not asking us to do anything that he didn't do for us. Amen?
19: Amen.
18: Not only did God tell me that I had to forgive my father who abused me and my mother who knew it and let him. My dad sexually abused me for about 15 years on a regular basis. When I got old enough, he used me as his mistress. He stole my childhood. He stole my innocence. He had me so full of fear that I was paralyzed by it. And it's taken me the better part of 40 years to overcome all that stuff. But God told me, forgive them, and not only forgive them, he asked me to take care of them when they got older until they died. And they lived a long time. When I said yes, I didn't think they would live that long. I thought, yeah, I could do this for 2, 3, 4 years, 13 years. Well, I'm just telling you the truth. Go to the nursing home and visit them. Pay for everything. Take them to doctor's appointments. I'll be honest and tell you, not one time did I ever go to that nursing home to visit them that I wanted to go. Listen to me. You don't have to want to do what's right to do it. I think you all over here need to hear that. And then I'm coming over there. And this includes all of you up there. You don't have to want to do what's right to do it. You don't have to feel like doing what's right to do it. Matter of fact, sometimes the more it hurts when you're doing what's right, the more powerful it is. Because if you're willing to do what's right while it hurts, come on. I didn't want to do that. I mean, at one time, we had my aunt, who never had any children, and she was my mother's sister, and my uncle was my dad's brother, so if she would have had children, we would have been double cousins. So I was always kind of like their kid, too. So when my uncle died, I promised him I'd take care of my aunt. So I had my aunt, I had my mom, I had my dad, all in nursing home care at one time. You have any idea what that costs? Yes. I mean, one bunch of money. Yes. A bunch. And then my mother would say to me, well, you should take care of me. After all, I am your mother. And I wanted to go, wanted to claw my eyes out. Where were you when I needed my mother to rescue me from my abusive father? Oh, but I tell you what, If you ever want to get the devil back for what he's done to you, just go be good to somebody that hurts you. Come on. That's all you got to do is just go be good to somebody that hurts you. Forgive and get good at it. Get quick at it. Forgive people while they're still in the process of offending you. Yeah, just have a chat with yourself and say, do your best, devil. I'm not getting mad. Been there, done that. Not doing that anymore. Oh, I forgot to tell you guys, didn't I? I just saw how cute you all were and I remembered. You don't have to feel like doing what's right to do it. And you don't have to want to do what's right to do it. We do what's right because we love God. Jesus said, if you love me, you will obey me. Please don't come to church and just sing songs like we sang tonight and then go home and refuse to do something because you don't feel like it or it's hard or you don't want to. Forgive everybody that's hurt you. Then you can get, you can't even get your prayers answered. If you're holding unforgiveness, read Mark 11. He says, when you stand praying, if you have anything against anyone, anything against anyone, you say, they don't deserve my forgiveness. Well, maybe not, but you deserve peace. See? And you can't have peace if you're full of unforgiveness. Besides that, hurting people hurt people. They only hurt you because they're messed up. So put on Christ. Put on love. Put on righteousness. You're equipped by the Spirit to do it. When the Spirit comes on you, God told Saul, when the Spirit comes on you, you'll be turned into another man. You'll become somebody totally different when the Spirit of God comes on you. Sometimes when I preach and I go home, I think, I didn't even know that. How did I say, what? Was that me? Was that really me? Ooh, maybe I shouldn't have said that. Maybe that made somebody mad. No. You can't understand God by reason. You can only understand God by the heart. Amen. Amen. I'll tell you what, God not only sees what you are right now, he sees the finished product. Amen. He sees what you're going to be. Yes. And when God called me to preach, oh my gosh, I was a mess. Lord have mercy. You probably heard me tell it. I started teaching the Bible, blowing smoke in everybody's face and sitting in short shorts. I mean, as short as I could get them, teaching the Bible. And Dave said after a little while, I think you need to put on a few more clothes. I didn't know. But God saw today. See, he saw the woman who stood over the grave and said, I want to die to myself, God, please. He saw the woman that laid on the floor and held onto the legs of the furniture and said, God, please don't let me run away from you. He saw the woman who went to the nursing home week after week for 13 years. God sees you. He sees you. And your reward is coming. Amen. There's a number of scriptures that say he's coming back and he's bringing his rewards with him. It's time for us to stop just talking and start doing. Yes. Amen. Yes. You know what? There's no lonelier place to be than to be selfish and self-centered and only have you in your life. Yes. It's like being in solitary confinement in a little 6x8 cell with nobody in there but you. I don't want to be selfish. I want to love. I want to love people. Amen. Don't you want that? Don't you want to love people? Amen.
17: It's so encouraging to know we have a Heavenly Father who wants the best for us and is able to change us to be more like Him, because change is just part of life. The only thing that doesn't change is God. He's the same yesterday, today, and tomorrow. However, He's also changing people and the world around us. So we need to be willing to change as well. The first change we need to make is in our minds. Romans 12:2 says, "Do not conform to the pattern of this world, but be transformed by the renewing of your mind." When we change the way we think to think what God thinks, that's when we become more like Him.
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0: Toby Mac, Me Without You. You're on the Fresh Start with Aaron and Chloe this morning. We don't know where we'd be without you, our amazing listeners, as well.
1: How was your long weekend, Aaron?
0: Oh, very relaxing, Chloe.
1: Yeah.
0: Very relaxing.
1: Yeah.
0: Yeah. In fact, so much so that my brain was still switched off this morning when my alarm went off. I was going, whoa, what's that sound? Why am I being woken by something in the morning?
1: How rude. I must say, and life is always different, isn't it? You're always in different seasons. But I drove past the streams of people on Friday heading off towards the Hexham exit,
0: yes,
1: where you go through Tomago, which is traditionally where the road to Queensland and, you know, up north. And no part of me thought, I wish I was going away. I was very happy to spend a quiet, very nothing long weekend at home.
0: I tell you what, though, it did feel like we just jumped into winter mode. Like yesterday was like that stereotypical winter day of like grey skies, cold. I was looking at barren trees. I was like, where did this come from?
1: Probably
0: didn't help that a weekend ago it was in the tropics. So,
1: well, Hamilton Island to this is a little bit of a stretch, yes. But it is good to be with you. Here we are for our 4-day week.
0: Yeah.
1: Think of all that we're going to squish into this week.
0: Yeah, and this is just your reminder, today is Tuesday.
1: Oh, already.
0: I know. The amount of times you go into today's like today and keep on thinking it's Monday and it's not. So, hey, if we exist for anything, it's just to remind you that it is not Monday.
1: Tuesday.

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2: In stories making news, Iran says it is ceasing strikes on Israel but says it will resume if Israel attacks Lebanon. It comes after Iran and Israel began firing at each other for the first time since the April ceasefire, prompting calls from the US President Donald Trump to stop. Back home, and former Nationals leader Barnaby Joyce says that December's Bondi terror attack was the so-called political bomb that sparked One Nation's rapid rise. He's told News Corp he believes his own defection has made it socially acceptable to be a One Nation supporter. Concerns are growing about the cost of transport once the fuel tax cut expires at the end of the month. Bicycles Queensland are joining a national coalition of transport and public health, suggesting practical measures to help cut fuel and ease cost of living pressures by walking, riding and using public transport for everyday trips. In sport, Adelaide's Taylor Walker will miss Thursday night's game against the Western Bulldogs after his one-match ban for rough conduct was upheld at the AFL Tribunal. That's the news and sport headlines. More details soon.
3: Oh, is there anything worse than doing life admin?
4: How about doing life admin when you're sick?
3: Oh my goodness, even worse.
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4: So if you're unwell or caring for someone who is, it's quick and easy to sort out. Just ask Piggott's.
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4: Got a partly cloudy day ahead of us today. Obviously, a lot of fog hanging around the region, so take extra care on the roads. Slight chance of a shower, but mainly clear skies for the Hunter. Temps reaching 18 to 21 degrees. Does look like another partly cloudy day ahead of us tomorrow.
3: Let's check out what's happening on our roads. It's been a foggy one this morning, so please drive carefully to the conditions because it is very difficult to see out there across most of the region. Now, fortunately, that has not led to any accidents so far that we can tell according to the traffic radar. You should have a good run from Maitland to Newey on the New England Highway with a bit of a slowdown as you approach the Hexham Bridge, but it doesn't look like it's too built up there. And throughout Newcastle City, things are running on time. No issues around at Lake Mac at the moment. Port Stephens to Newcastle running on time. And if you're heading out to Singleton, you should have a good run on the Hunter Expressway and New England Highway and out towards Cessnock looking A-OK. If you're heading out of the region, the M1 Pacific Motorway is running on time between the Hunter and Sydney. As always, though, do let us know if you come across anything on our road so we can give a heads up to other drivers about. You can shoot through a text to 0435 777 997.
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3: Hello, good morning. Hope your head's clearer than this morning is, if you're feeling foggy.
4: Yeah, hopefully nice and rested.

0: And I literally wrote, because I know I needed this for myself, it is Tuesday today.
1: I kind of see this long weekend each June as kind of like, you know when you go past the last servo on an expressway?
0: Yeah.
1: And it's like, this is
0: don't do this to us.
1: I was going to say, it's the last long weekend.
0: It's done.
1: Till springtime.
0: Really?
1: Yeah.
0: Settle in, guys.
1: But as we've encouraged you before, that means you've got to come up with your own things to look forward to.
0: Yes.
1: As we've encouraged many. Yes. So is there some party you can plan later throughout the winter?
0: Have I told you my plans?
1: No, what's your plan?
0: No, I'm going to save it for another time. I was really inspired when you're away. We'll talk about it a little later. But I'm really excited. We've got a special guest with us this morning.
1: Yes, Kathy Wanganga from Arise Christian College, part of Maitland Christian School. One of the nominees for the Australian Christian Teacher of the Year.
0: Pretty amazing honour.
1: Yeah, a top three finalist. So we're going to catch up with her, hear a bit about her heart for teaching and working, especially in a space that maybe doesn't get a lot of the spotlight as well, working with special ed. But we're going to be chatting with her next, Chloe. But right now, I'm also very excited.
0: Mm.
1: We are debuting a brand new song.
0: Oh, it's from the boys for King and Country. It's their new one, Miracle.

0: That is brand new from For King and Country, the new single that dropped just over this weekend, and bringing it to you this morning. It is called Miracle, ahead of their upcoming brand new album. Looking forward to that as well. But Chloe, right now, very excited to be joined by a guest in the studio. Kathy Wanganga was a finalist, in fact, top three finalist for Australia's Christian Teacher of the Year.
1: We're privileged to have her teaching in The Hunter. Welcome to the show, Kathy.
2: Oh, it's great to be here this morning.
1: Now, you are, I guess, representing Maitland Christian School, specifically Arise Christian College, which is pretty cool to have somebody who's, you know, a finalist for a national teaching award.
0: Yeah. Now, tell us about the moment you found out you were a finalist or even were nominated.
2: Well, I didn't find out for a while, probably at the end of term one. I opened my emails and there was a little email there. And at first I just skipped over it because I thought, oh, yeah, I don't know this person, you know, as you do. And then my head of school sort of said, have you got an email from

0: from Crystal? I said, oh, I vaguely remember that. He said, go back and read it. So I had to go find it again. And I read it. I thought, what?
1: Yeah.
0: I was pretty amazed.
1: Now, obviously, you're teaching at Arise Christian College now, but this is not, this is just the latest in a very prolific career. Yes. Share, give us a snapshot of what it's looked like 30 years in teaching.
0: All right. Well, I started off at Orange Christian School, lovely Christian school, and that was such a lovely time there. The principal there was Nigel Bennett at the time, and he just really shaped my early career and the way that I taught. After that, I ended up going and teaching some MAF children up in Elko Island in the Northern Territory for a while, and that was great, just living on an Indigenous community.
2: That's Mission Aviation Fellowship, yes. For those who don't know.
0: Yes. Yep. After that, I went to Bible College in England and met my husband, which was lovely and wonderful, as you do at Bible College, and had a wonderful time over there. And then I came back and spent some time at Sir Eric Woodward School, which is a public school for students with severe disabilities. After that, I started having my children of my own and sort of dabbled a little bit in long daycare and while I was having my own kids. And then when my children were a little older, I moved out to Wellington Christian School and spent 10 years there teaching. And that was just a bit of an eye-opener and a wonderful way of getting to know community out there, which was wonderful. And then after that, I moved to Maitland Christian School.
1: Yeah.
0: And I was there for a long time, about 7-odd years before they decided to start Arise Christian College for students with learning needs. And then I moved across there. In Arise.
2: Fantastic. Right. Now, Arise, for those that don't know, they work with students with special needs. Tell us a bit about, I guess maybe give us a bit of an insight into what that actually looks like.
0: Well, Arise came out of the need from Maitland for those students who just weren't thriving in the normal school environment, and those who had maybe multiple diagnoses that needed a little bit more time to establish their learning. So Arise caters for those students. We do there's lots of repetition. We move quite slowly through the curriculum. We make sure that the curriculum is tailored to the individuals to help them learn as best they can and to be the person that God created them to be.
1: Mm.
0: But it does move a lot slower than I guess the normal school environment, but it kind of caters for their academics, but also their social and emotional learning and growing and spiritual as well.
1: Yeah. So you were teaching mainstream Maitland Christian School, and then obviously this new college started up.
0: Yep.
1: What drew you to doing the big swap over?
0: Well, at the time it was starting, I used to be curriculum coordinator over at Maitland, and they were redesigning all their leadership team. And I really just prayed about what God wanted for the next steps for me, whether he wanted me to continue sort of in that leadership area or go somewhere else. And I really felt him leading me to Arise Christian College. And so I sort of chatted to leadership there and Jeff, who's our executive principal, and he said, well, that's funny that because Nigel, who is the person who was in the first class, said, I asked him who he'd like to work with, and he said, you.
1: Wow.
0: So, what an honor. I think that was a God thing there that kind of brought us together and led us on a journey in Arise.
1: Mm.
2: Yeah. There's a lot of people who I think are starting to recognise that a lot of kids don't necessarily fit the typical schooling model.
0: Yeah.
2: How important have you, or what difference have you seen it made where the schools, rather than trying to make kids conform to school, getting the schools to adapt to the needs of kids?
0: I think particularly for those who struggle with school, it's so important for us to find ways that we can engage them and teach them on their level. If we want them to learn, we need to kind of not be so in the box that we can't adapt to their needs and meet their needs, because so many students with multiple diagnoses have needs that the regular student probably doesn't. And so we need to find out what those needs are and meet them where they're at.
1: Now, teaching is a profession that's close to my heart. I'm youngest of six and everyone has a teaching degree. I'm most of working in teaching. Coming up next, I'm going to ask you, Kathy, what has kept you in the job so long? Teaching is can be a very hard but rewarding profession, and I want to know, what is it that's grabbed your heart that's kept you there for decades?
2: We'll talk about that next.

0: Here on The Fresh Start with Aaron and Chloe this morning. And joining us in the studio is a top three finalist for Australia's Christian Teacher of the Year. Her name's Kathy Wanganga, and she is a part of the wonderful team at Arise Christian College, which is part of the work Maitland Christian School does. And she joins us this morning, Chloe.
1: Yeah, so good to have you, Kathy. I'd love to know, you've been in the teaching game for decades. 30 years?
2: Yeah.
1: Around 30 years. What has kept you in this profession that can be so demanding but so rewarding? What is it in your heart that's kept you there?
2: Well, I think it's my relationship with God. I think that as you press into Him, you kind of know that He's got, in life for everyone, He's got a journey for you, and He invites you into the adventure that He has for you. And if you kind of stray from that path a little bit, you kind of know it.
1: Yeah.
2: And I think that teaching has been that calling that God has had for me during my life. And I think that's what's kept me there, knowing, with a deep knowing, that this is where God wants me to be. And I think that's so important for anywhere, any profession that you're in, because life does get hard and it does get tricky and it's tough sometimes. And you've got to really dig down deep into your relationship with God and say, God, what do you want? And I want to be obedient to you and walk the path that you have for me. And so I think God's the one that's kept me here. And He's, helped me through anything that's come up. And He's the one who's sustained me through it all.
1: Yeah.
0: You work with special needs students. If we have any parents of children with disabilities or special needs, have you got any words of encouragement for parents?
2: Well, I think Arise is, I get something that's very special about Arise is the hope that it brings. Being a coordinator there, I've seen that as children settle into the school, it brings hope not just to them in their learning, but also to their families. And I think that's a very special thing that Arise does. And so I guess you've got to find that place where your child will fit and be nurtured and loved and flourish. There is hope. There is, God is a God of hope. Mm. And you've just got to find that place where He wants your child to be. Mm. But that's why I love Arise, because of the hope and the peace and the life that it brings to the students in our care.
1: Mm. Over the years, whether it be Arise or another place that you've taught at, is there any particular moment of your teaching career that you're like, oh, that's one of my fondest memories?
2: I honestly think Arise is.
1: Yeah.
2: I think it's been such a special place. And I know I keep saying that, but it is such a place that you walk in there and there's joy and there's hope and there's peace and you just feel God's presence there. And it's just wonderful, the impact that it's making. And that is... Yes, so precious.
1: Yeah, it's beautiful.
0: Love that. Now, that is a beautiful note. I'm going to take it in a slightly different direction right now. You were a top three finalist, which is incredible, all these teachers right across. Now, you didn't take out the final award at the end, but you got to go down to an incredible awards ceremony and a great time, it sounds like, down in Canberra. Did you practice your not winning face? Did you have the...
2: Well, actually, I met... all the other three, all the other candidates. And I really got to know Sam really well, quite well. We had a great discussion because he had some questions about special ed and we really got on really well. And he was the one who was winning. And I just felt such joy for him when it was announced. It was just, he was the right person and that was wonderful. And I was so pleased for him.
1: And that's why she was a finalist for Australian Christian Teacher the year.
0: I reckon you would have nailed the gracious defeat. I think that's probably a lot of the things that people wouldn't realise is it's really not competition because you're all cheering each other on, aren't you?
2: Yeah, we are. Absolutely. No, I'm not competitive at all. And I was so pleased for him. Yeah,
1: have you?
2: So
1: I'm sure we've got some teachers listening or people connected with schools. Do you have just a word of encouragement if someone's feeling a bit flat, if it's a bit much? What have you got for them, Kathy?
2: Oh, look, I guess the cornerstone of my life is that even though it's busy and even though there is so much on, just go to God. Just spend time praying and inviting him into your classroom and just spending time sitting in his presence. And I know you may only have a few minutes, but that is good because God's got you in the palm of his hand. He knows the students that you teach. He created them. He knows every hair on their head. Go to him, pray to him, ask him, pray for your kids, pray for the students in your class, and just spend time with him.
0: That's awesome. Well, it sounds like you're doing some incredible work, and I think above all the actual work that you're doing, it's your passion for teaching and the kids that we've loved hearing about this morning. And congratulations on both the nomination and making the top three. It sounds like it is very well deserved. I know there's a whole community of a school cheering you on.
1: Shout out to my Mainland Christian schoolers and our Rise Christian colleges.
0: Absolutely. Thank you so much for coming in and sharing your heart with us this morning.
2: Oh, you're most welcome. It's lovely to have been here. Yeah.
0: We've been chatting with Kathy Wanganga. She was a top three national finalist for the Australia's Christian Teacher of the Year, doing some incredible work out at Arise Christian College. And look, hey, maybe you are a parent with a child with special needs and you're thinking, is there any hope for my child in the education space? Arise and other places as well offer some great programs, some great encouragement there that there are people who want to walk alongside your children.
1: Yeah, and there is hope.
0: Yeah, and help them thrive. So make sure you research more to find out more about that. But you'll be listening to The Fresh Start. We'll be back on the other side of this.
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0: That's where messengers, faith, hope, love. You're on The Fresh Start with Aaron and Chloe this morning.
1: Feeling energetic and embracing this four-day week we've got ahead of us. We're going to jam 5 days into 4 days, and we can do it, guys.
0: I know. I'm just looking through our list of urgent things. We're cramming as much in, you know, as we sit there. We bring you only the best of the best that we can.
1: But we've got a lot happening this half an hour. We're going to be chatting with Asher Morrison. He is a family family psychology clinic in Waratah, and he's got some really wise words around lying.
0: Yeah, I think it's something that every parent faces at some point is, what do you do when your children start lying?
1: It's going to come up next.
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4: In this bulletin, an agreement of sorts between Iran and Israel, and more from the Philippines. With the details, I'm Tracy Weir. Iran has vowed to stop striking Israel as long as Israel stops attacking Lebanon. It comes after Iran and Israel began striking each other for the first time since an April ceasefire, causing Donald Trump to call on them to stop. Alan Pincus is the former Israeli consul general to New York and has told the BBC America and Israel are diverging in their approaches to the conflict.
5: Supposedly they both won, but this is a mirage. This is false because they both lost, because the Americans are pursuing a deal with Iran that Israel resists and Israel opposes. And Israel, the government at least, does not see as beneficial in any way.
4: The conflict in the Middle East has been ongoing for more than 100 days. Provincial authorities say Monday's 7.8 magnitude earthquake in the southern Philippines has claimed at least 35 lives. National disaster authorities say at least a dozen people are still missing, while 134 others sustained injuries. Returning home in the latest freshwater strategy poll shows Labor is on track to be crushed in November's Victorian state election. News Corp says the coalition under Liberal leader Jess Wilson is set to get 27% of the vote, One Nation 25 and Labor 23%. And of those who support the ALP, 39% believed it was time to replace party leader Jacinta Allen. Talks on any replacement premier could reportedly happen as early as next week. Concerns are growing about the cost of transport once the fuel tax cut expires at the end of the month. Jorda Kondek has details.
6: Bicycles Queensland are joining a national coalition of transport and public health, suggesting practical measures to help cut fuel and ease cost of living pressures by walking, riding and using public transport for everyday trips. Some ideas include crossings and footpaths near schools, pop-up bike lanes on key commuter routes and more frequent public transport services. The organisation is urging the state and federal governments, along with local councils, to harness the ideas and put them to use immediately.
4: Georgia Kondek. A US software company has been accused of blocking Christian and conservative non-profits from receiving corporate charitable donations. The Daily Signal reports that hundreds of companies relied on the Benevity platform to organise their donations. It allegedly blacklisted organisations like Focus on the Family and Turning Point USA. One non-profit asserted that charitable giving programs should empower generosity, not enforce political conformity. Baptist churches and faith communities have marked a century of organised evangelical ministry in Jordan. The World Evangelical Alliance used the event to call on Arab leaders to build ties with the global evangelical movement. The Sentinel marked 100 years of evangelical work in education, healthcare, humanitarian relief and community outreach. Turning to sport, and in the AFL, Melbourne has beaten Collingwood 83-75 with the result overshadowed by a sickening neck injury to Demons forward and former Magpie Brody Majacek. Leading sports doctor Peter Larkins says they need to have a range of tests done in hospital.
7: He is moving both arms. He has been communicating with the club doctor at Melbourne. So it doesn't mean he hasn't got a crack in his vertebrae in his neck. It doesn't mean he hasn't got bruising in the spine. There's a lot of things, steps to go after this. Better to see the player moving and communicating than being completely unconscious.
4: The D's next take on the Bombers on Saturday night. And a controversial 76th-minute penalty has given Canterbury Bulldogs a 14-12 win over the Parramatta Eels in the NRL King's Birthday game. That's the latest Vision National News. I'm Tracy Weir.
0: Hey, Chloe, as a parent, if there was one thing that you could remove from your kid's childhood, what would it be?
1: Glitter. Oh, it's so annoying.
0: Yeah, I'm with you on that one. How about needles, though?
1: Oh, yeah, maybe.
0: Most kids aren't exactly fans of needles, and honestly, a lot of parents dread it too.
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1: Partly cloudy, slight chance of a shower, but mainly clear skies for the Hunter. Temps reaching between 18 and 21 degrees.
0: Let's check out what's happening on our roads. Well, it looks like the fog's starting to clear this morning as the sunrise comes into full force, but if it is still a little foggy where you are, please drive carefully. Across the region, we're having a not bad start to the day on our roads. Port Stephens to Newcastle is running on time. Both sides of Lake Mac are also running on time, even over the Five Islands. Throughout Newcastle City, look, a couple little patchy spots here and there, but nothing that's going to cause you any delays or headaches or holdups this morning. But please drive carefully. Nonetheless, Maitland and Newcastle running on time with a little bit of traffic building through Taro and Hexham just as you approach the bridge there and the overpass. But again, shouldn't add too much to your travel time this morning. Heading out to Singleton, the Hunter Expressway running on time. No issues on the New England Highway on that journey either. And out towards Cessnock looking good. And the M1 Pacific Motorway running on time between the Hunter and Sydney. As always, though, do let us know if you come across anything on our road so we can give a heads up to other drivers about. You can text through to 0435 777 997. And as we seek to live out our faith, at times people are going to see that and admire how we live, but at times it's also going to attract detractors, people who want to give us a hard time. But here's some words of encouragement if you're facing that.
1: God blesses those people who are treated badly for doing right. They belong to the kingdom of heaven.
0: Some encouragement for you this morning, even if you're not getting earthly praise and recognition, even more importantly than that, a heavenly Father sees it. And where can we read more about that?
1: It's Matthew chapter 5, verse 10.
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3: Because mornings are better together.
0: Good morning. I hope you're enjoying your Tuesday morning. It is a gloriously beautiful, I'm going to call it a golden morning at the moment.
1: It was so foggy. If you're just up now, it was crazy foggy this morning.
0: Hey, well done. I just want to shout out on the way into work this morning. I saw people out jogging in the fog, in the dark.
1: In winter.
0: That is next level.
1: Hats off, guys. Hats
0: well done.
1: Or beanies on.
0: I was going to say beanies very much on, indeed.
1: We're excited to be with you this morning. We're going to be chatting with a legend next.
0: Yes, Asher Morrison joins us. We're talking about the issue of lying. How to tackle it when you start to discover that maybe your kids begin to lie to you. How to best deal with it. That's on the way, but right now, excited today. We're playing this a few times because it is brand new. From For King and Country, this is Miracle. Asher Morrison joins us next.

0: Joining us is Asha Morrison. He's a clinical psychologist from the Family Psychology Clinic. And Chloe, we're talking about lying.
1: I hate other people lying to me.
0: Hey, at least you're being honest.
1: No, but do you know what I mean? Lying is, it's awful. You just want to trust people. And I think as a parent with kids, I want to trust my kids. It is so hard when you catch them out in a lie. Asha, I want to ask about tweens and into teens. You catch one of them out in a lie. As a parent, how are we meant to move forward with that?
2: Yeah, there's a couple of things to consider. Probably the main thing is to remember that this is a relationship, and so there's certain ways we should approach it at a relational level. So we spoke before about not getting into like detective mode with them. It becomes much harder to know if a teenager is lying than, say, a five-year-old who's made a mess somewhere. Teenagers are much more adept at lying, like we are. So what's important, I think, is to prioritise trust with your relationship with your kid. If they tell you something and you're still a bit fishy on it, I think it's important to still let them know that, okay, I'm going to trust you. And look, you might think, well, they're going to get away with things. Generally not. It's a principle of life. Generally, every lie at some point gets uncovered. And it's not our job to always uncover all the lies for our kids. I've also found, too, that if you say to your teenager, okay, they say they weren't up late or they weren't on that computer or whatever it was, until you've got hard evidence to talk to them about it otherwise, just to look at them and say, okay, I'm going to trust you. And look, sometimes what will happen with that is that that sits on them like some sort of like great heavy weight.
1: You hope. You
2: know, sometimes. And they might circle around a bit later. Hey, I forgot to mention something, or, you know, there might have been something here, which is their way of being, look, I need to come clean with something. But other times they won't, and that's okay. We'll just deal with it when it does come to light, rather than putting on the whole, oh, you know, getting into this detective, trying to interrogate. No, I'm going to trust you, buddy.
1: Yeah.
2: And when things pop up later, that's when you address it.
1: Yeah, calm, collected conversation. Yeah. I think one of the harder things in life, as I'm learning as I get so old, is just that there's no excuse for going crazy. To put it colloquially, like, especially as parents, we have to stay calm, and it is so hard.
2: Especially
1: if you're like, no, I know the truth. I'm not talking from personal experience at all. No, actually, I'm not. My kids are great. This is a bit of a tangent, but say somebody's in that situation and they know their kid is in a pattern of being deceitful. Do you have any tips for parents to just not flip out and make it all worse?
2: Well, I think it's important to remember that this is an unusual dynamic between you and your kid. Like, think about any other situation. Like, imagine if, you know, Aaron had said that, you know, he'd done something but hadn't and it impacted the show. You would probably have a fairly heated discussion about that, you know? Like, but in every other relationship.
0: At least a stern look from her.
2: Probably you'd ever make a mistake.
1: Sternly worded email.
2: Passive aggressive response, But with your kid, it's different. You know, the demands that are put on us that we then have to, like, just stay calm under, stay measured under, unlike pretty much any other relationship you'll have. Something that I've found particularly helpful, and I'm still working on this personally, but something I found helpful for me and also for families that I speak to is to, in that moment, prayerfully remember that parenting is a long game. And that this might seem at the moment like, oh, my goodness, my kid's become a psychopath, or, you know, they're going to head for a life of crime now. Just to take a breath and remember parenting is a long game. This will pass. You'll get through this. And we don't need to freak out like it's the end of the world.
1: Good advice.
0: You mentioned a pattern of lying, because I think there's pretty obvious things where you gave an example before about you did a thing, you panic, and you want to kind of cover it up. And that's an instinctive thing that even our best behaved children, and the children we call, you know, inverted commas, good, you know, occasionally are going to want to do that because it's about avoiding the consequence whatnot. If it's actually now just become a pattern all the time, so versus something big has happened, they're just not telling you the truth about various things. Is that something different? Is that something that might, there might be another issue to deal with there?
2: Yeah, there's probably some deeper work that needs to happen there. Anytime we get in the habit of doing something that we know inherently is wrong, there is a dulling there that happens of that sensitivity that, oh, I shouldn't have done that. The more you do something, the more that gets dulled or you compartmentalize it. So absolutely. I would say also too, if that's the case, there's probably another behavior that's habitual that's a problem as well. If we're having to lie that much, there's probably something else, whether it's, you know, sneaking on to play video games when we're not supposed to, or it's, you know, looking at pornography, or if it's some other sort of risk-taking behavior. There's probably two things there to work on, and it's probably going to need to address both those things in order to help the young person get free of it.
1: Mm. Yeah. Now, Aaron, I have to ask you, do you remember lying to your parents at all?
0: I never lied to them. That's the buzzer going off. I actually distinctly remember my first, I don't know if it was the first time I ever said something that wasn't true, but the first time I intentionally said, I'm going to say something that isn't true in order to get away with something. And I can't remember exactly how. I might have been like 4 or 5 or something. And it was as I was going to bed. And yes, listeners, it does have to do with brushing teeth. But I brushed my teeth every night. It was all fine. But I remember I'd hopped in bed and Mum just said, and have you brushed your teeth? And I just remember looking and going, my choice now is to say no and get out of bed and do it, or just say the simple word of yes and get on with my night. And I remember I chose the bad option. Not a big deal, but I remember it hitting me as I sat there and went, oh, I can't believe I just did that. Mm. And I'd like to say that that was the last time, but but you're absolutely right. You're saying about it dulling. It's like, I remember it was like, I've stepped over a barrier here. And thankfully I took it in enough to hopefully be a person where that wasn't a habitual thing I did or anything, but
1: Yeah.
0: You remember your first time?
2: I don't remember my first time, but I certainly remember a few doozies. I remember spilling something on Dad's favourite antique table and putting a tablecloth over it, and even leaning on that tablecloth and having like an overly friendly conversation with him when he got home, so that he wouldn't, wouldn't sort of look under or anything.
1: Because he's not going to notice a tablecloth on his favourite antique.
2: No, not at all. Anyway. Yeah.
1: Yeah. But I guess looking at these two good men, there's hope for us all.
0: Yeah.
3: Should have been long gone now, yeah. Shouldn't be living.

0: Now, we are no experts when it comes to parenting, just as most of us are, but our next guest deals a lot with families and young people, so we wanted to get his insights. He's, of course, friend of the show, Asher Morrison, clinical psychologist and, of course, part of the Family Psychology Clinic here in Newcastle. Good to have you back, Asher.
1: Thanks for having me back, Aaron.
2: Now, we're talking about a topic that is so hard to navigate as a parent. I was shocked the first time I found out my kid lied. I was shocked. Yep. I was like, oh my goodness, what is happening? Mm. You're lying if you're saying you've never experienced it with your kids. We're talking about lying today, Asher.
1: We are. It's such an affront, isn't it, when your beautiful child lies? Because, you know, I think everyone's got this sense that that's just about the worst thing you can do, you know, to lie, to look someone in the eye and say something's one way when it's not. And when you see your beautiful child doing it, you just, no.
2: Mm.
1: Yeah.
0: Yeah. Is there an age where lying starts? Because I've got very young children and I feel there's a certain earnestness there. And I'm also, I guess, trying to distinguish between intentional lying versus, maybe there isn't a difference, but is there an age where really this starts to kick in?
1: It's a good question because guess with really little kids, sometimes they'll just say yes or no to you just because they think that's the response that you're after.
0: Mm.
1: But generally as you head into those preschool years, certainly heading into school years, that's when every kid tries lying. It's a sign of, I guess, mental and social development too, to understand that, you know, I could say something other than what it is and that has social implications. That's actually a sign of healthy development. But there's lots of things our kids do that are a sign of healthy development, but doesn't mean it's going to be good for them to keep going with it either, right?
0: Yeah.
1: And we all know that lying is toxic for your life. It erodes trust, and trust is the foundation of good relationships.
2: Mm. So what age would you say generally you'd see kids trying out lying?
1: Yeah, around that preschool to early primary schools, probably when they're first having a go at it.
2: Right.
1: And look, if you can get your approach worked out pretty well with them at that age, it's the best time to deal with lying because it's so obvious when they're lying, right?
0: Hands covered in paint. Like, yeah, I didn't touch the paint. Yeah.
1: That's right. Yeah. You know, so you don't have to sort of sit there or lie in bed at night going, were they telling me the truth or not? So
0: yeah,
1: it's a really lovely age to be working through that with them. But sometimes it can persist a bit longer and it can be cyclical too, particularly when things like shame come in for our kids' behaviour. Mm. And a lot of this can happen again in the teenage years. It mightn't be direct lying. It could just be not telling you everything or covering over something because I have a lot of shame or conviction around some of my behaviour.
2: Yeah, because it's not that straightforward, hey. Mm. I try and get to the bottom of why it's happening, but there is always a temptation as a parent, well, for me anyway, to go into detective mode. Mm. Like, let's gather the clues and I'm going to outsmart you and go, yeah. Ha! Gotcha, and that's going to solve the issue somehow. Well, you wouldn't recommend that, would you? You're looking at me like, that's not a good idea.
1: Yeah. Look, it's certainly very tempting because I think everyone loves a good whodunit and mystery show, and sometimes you think, yes, I'm going to crack this one. I'm going to get to the bottom of this. It does set up a bit of an interesting dynamic with your kid. First of all, it amplifies a sense of distrust. I'm the detective, you're the criminal. You know, I'm Sherlock, you're Moriarty, and we're trying to, you know, outsmart each other here. But also, at a really behavioural level, why would you tell your kid all the different ways that you found it out? You're just making your job infinitely harder the next time.
0: Anonymous source.
1: So, you know, and it's just going to make them better at covering their trails. So, you know, we don't want to teach them to be a better criminal, you know, a better liar here. We want to promote honesty.
0: We might need to break this into different age categories. Mm. I love what you're saying there about, like, the earlier you can set up and establish these things, it sets things up well. But obviously, lying, or at least the temptation to, will never go away at any point in our lives.
1: Mm.
0: Let's start with, got a young kid. This is, you know, maybe preschool. So we've got a chance now to really set up some patterns. You catch a kid in a lie. How do you deal with it?
1: Well, first of all, when they're little, you need to make sure they understand the terms. They understand what it means to be honest and what's required from them when you ask them a question about their behaviour or what they've been up to. That needs to be abundantly clear so that they know what the expectation is. And then if you catch them in a lie, I think it's as simple as giving them a minute to say, look, buddy, you and I both know that there's a bit more to this, or that that's not true. So why don't you go have a minute and then come back to me, and I'd really love you to tell me the truth. If you tell me the truth, we can just pack it up together. But if you still don't want to tell me the truth, then there might have to be a bit more to this. So you go have a minute and then we'll circle back around. Now, if you've got a super, like, determined little nugget, they're going to come back and be like, nah, wasn't me, a minute later, even half an hour later, even 5 years later, in which case you just need to deal with the truth of what you know. And when they're little, you know the thing's broken. Mm. They've got the things all over their hands. So there's just, I guess, accountability for that, regardless of whether they've told you or not. Why that's important is that helps children to know that this isn't really an effective way to get out of something.
0: Yep.
1: We still had to deal with it. And somehow, mum and dad just knew.
0: It's an instinctive thing in us. And as you said, it could be driven by shame, or it could just be about wanting to get away with the thing or avoid the consequence. Are there things that we as parents can do to minimise that? So not just about catching them, but even to create spaces where those ideas are not going to drive that idea. Obviously, we don't want to go, you're never going to get in trouble for anything or whatever, but are there things we can do that might make those things worse even that we could avoid?
1: 100%. I mean, if I think about times where I kept things from my parents, it's because I was scared of their reactions. So I think if we can watch our reactions, it doesn't mean don't have accountability and consequences. Mm. A reaction's different to that. A reaction is when we maybe become overly like emotional or yelling or use phrases like, how could you do that to me? And when we give, I guess, consequences that are probably excessive, you know, and done out of emotion. So our reaction's really important, staying calm. And sometimes it means taking a moment to step outside, do what you need to do. Because I think a lot of the time it's our reaction which makes it difficult for kids to maybe come clean.
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5: In stories making news, the federal opposition leader is blaming the Labor budget for worsening polls for the coalition, arguing it eroded the trust in major parties. The latest news poll shows Labor has dipped to its lowest point since the Julia Gillard era, while the coalition recorded its worst result since February. Angus Taylor has told the Herald the broken promises in the budget are damaging both sides of politics. The latest survey shows satisfaction with life among Australians is now lower than during the depths of the pandemic, with experts warning people are under sustained financial pressure. Overseas, at least 35 people have died in a magnitude 7.8 earthquake in the southern Philippines. Sport, and Sam Short has fallen less than a second short of the world record in the men's 400-metre freestyle at the Australian swimming trials. Kayleigh McEwen just edged Molly O'Callaghan in the women's 50-metre backstroke. That's the news and sport headlines. I'm Tracy Weir. More details soon.
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2: Got a partly cloudy day ahead of us today. Slight chance of a shower, but mainly clear skies for the Hunter. Temps reaching between 18 and 21 degrees.
0: Let's check out what's happening on our roads. And it looks as though it's been a pretty good start to the morning so far. Starting to see things heading.

0: Pacific Highway as well, backed up all the way to Tomago Road by the looks of it. If you're coming into the city via the Hunter Expressway, also encounter some traffic as you come off the expressway, but then a good run through to Wall's End and then patchy from Wall's End through Lambton as and Jesmond and Lambton as you head city bound this morning. Inner city bypass on Garden Suburb looking busy heading towards the hospital and starting to see some traffic build on the Pacific Highway between Adamstown Heights and Merriweather Heights. Heading to Lake Mac this morning, and the Five Islands are busy, and mostly as you come into the actual bridge portion of the run, you'll hit some busier traffic there and then quite heavy until you get past the Spears Point roundabout, so allow extra travel time this morning. Over the other side of the lake, a bit of traffic heading up Hillsborough Road towards the inner city bypass there. Port Stephens to Newcastle is running on time. No issues out towards Singleton or Cessnock. Hunter Expressway looking good. And if you're heading out of the region, the M1 Pacific Motorway is running on time between the Hunter and Sydney. As always, though, if you do come across anything on our roads or you just want to interact with the show at any point, you can send us through a text to 0435 777 997.
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1: Because mornings are better together.
0: Hello, good morning.
3: Hello. Oh,
0: Chloe, yes. I am so confused right now.
3: Yes.
0: I was just celebrating half an hour ago. Thank goodness the day, a foggy morning has cleared up into a beautiful day.
3: I'm so confused too.
0: Fog is back.
3: I had that exact
0: what
3: thought.
0: What is going on?
3: Well, since when does fog return?
0: Yeah.
3: Because earlier I was like, oh, it's all clear. We're good. We're good to go. But now it's come back. What are
0: ducked
3: the clouds?
0: Out to the shops and now it's...
3: The clouds are circling. I don't know.
0: Yeah.
3: If you've lost the fog, it's come to Warrabrook. We've come and got you. We've got your fog now.
0: If anyone's lost their fog, can you come and claim it, please?
3: We don't want
0: find
3: it.
0: At the front office here.
3: I think it's going to be a beautiful day today.
0: Yeah. It usually does signify that a gorgeous day is on the way. So that's something to look forward to even as you head into the fog this morning. But please drive carefully on the roads.
3: Coming up next, I've entered into a pattern. It's a winter pattern.
0: Oh.
3: And I don't know how long it's going to go for, but I feel like it's almost become a little bit of an obsession for me. I'm going to share what it is next.

0: the rock. Here on The Fresh Start with Aaron and Chloe, and I think today's looking like almost a classic wintry morning as fog rolls through the city. I know the last few days it's been cold and overcast. We're well into winter now, Chloe, but you're maybe embracing it?
1: Look, I'm known for having an attitude against winter. I don't give it a fair run.
0: Yep.
1: There are a couple of things I enjoy about winter. Not many.
0: I'm with you.
1: But look, we've got to celebrate where we can celebrate. Yep. And I can tell you where I find my winter comfort, where I find the joys of the cold weather. And it's in a little box that's about as big as the palm of your hand. And it's in two little sachets that come in that little box. It's the cup of soup.
0: Ah.
1: I'm in cup of soup season, Aaron. And honestly, if I don't have a cup of soup every day, I honestly get to the end of the day, I'm like, oh, I didn't have my cup of soup today. I have it for lunch. I'll have it with, if the bread isn't fresh, I'll toast it. But it's always got to have butter on it.
0: Yep.
1: I just love buttered bread. The cup of soup might be an excuse to have the buttered bread.
0: Nice.
1: But it's just that winter food, and it's almost become a little bit of an addiction.
0: Now, what's your soup flavour preference?
1: Creamy chicken with croutons, not the noodles.
0: Yep.
1: No, I'm not interested in that. Just give me a creamy chicken. I tried the chicken and corn. Too corny for me. Too much corn flavour.
0: What about a pumpkin?
1: No, doesn't make it onto my specific list. I don't like pumpkin.
0: Now, do you have other forms of soup, or is it just cups of soup for you?
1: If I'm completely honest, I was in the cup of soup aisle. I say cup of soup, whatever brand, doesn't even matter. Mm. I was in that aisle, and next to it is where, like, the actual decent soup's in packets. And I thought to myself, I should get some of those. So I got two of those.
0: Yeah.
1: They might go off before I get to them because I keep going
0: back to my
1: powdered, preservative-filled, terrible-for-you cup of soups.
0: So what is it that makes you so love this? Is it the actual soup itself, or is it just the idea? Because to me, the appealing thing is sitting there holding it.
1: I think it might be the mug.
0: Okay.
1: Because you see how many cups of tea I have.
0: Yeah.
1: It's more about the mug than anything else.
0: I am now wondering if we ever need to change your habits, whether it just is nothing to do with what you're actually imbibing. It's just we need to put in a warm mug. Warm mug. If you ever need to take medicine and you don't like it, we just put it in a warm mug. You'll down that
1: thing. I won't even notice. I want to know though, now that the colder weather's in, we've kind of snapped frozen here. Is there something that you are doing? And it's like, okay, you're flicked into winter gear now.
0: Yeah.
1: It could be a food that you've suddenly started eating. It could be you now down in cups of tea like you never would in summer.
0: Mm.
1: What is it that's flicked a switch, or that the switch has flicked in you because it's suddenly colder?
0: Yeah, let us know. Now we're finding the joy in winter. So even if you're not a winter person, you might be a winter person, so you've got a list of these things. But is there something that now we're accepting winter is here? What are you doing now that winter's kicked off that you've been looking forward to?
1: Let us know, 1-300-777-997, or shoot us a text.
0: 0435-777-997.

0: And he's brand new from the afters. It's called New Day, New Life. You're on the Fresh Start with Aaron and Chloe this morning. And we're celebrating winter kicking off by talking about those winter routines that you get to finally start doing. We're finding the joy even in winter.
1: My winter routine is cup of soups. Honestly, I should get shares because the amount that I'm consuming is probably not healthy. I'm very aware. No one needs to tell me. I'm very aware they're not the healthiest thing in the world. But I do love a cup of soup in winter for lunch.
0: Yeah, something soothing about it. Do you ever use a spoon as well, or are you just drinking?
1: Oh, yeah, no. Okay. I've got a whole thing. I've got like a plate with the bread and the buttered bread, and then like my mug on the plate as well. The spoon in there, so I'm like.
0: So if you've got all that, why do you need the mug? Why not just use a bowl?
1: I would never use a bowl for a cup of soup. What kind of weirdo are you? Who would use a bowl for it? I also make it a little more concentrated than I think is probably recommended.
0: Okay.
1: And also, a little tip here, I put in a dash of milk.
0: Oh.
1: So I use boiling water, so super hot,
0: yeah.
1: And I mix it, and then I put in a dash of milk, creamifies it a little.
0: Yeah, you've heard it here first, people. There's your hot tip for a cup of soup.
1: This is how terrible my cooking is, but I think this is groundbreaking. All right, but I'm not the only one because Elaine joins me and she says family and friends make fun of me because, of course, I have to get up and get many more mugs of soup than I would if I had bowls like everybody else. But she says, and I totally agree, it tastes better from a mug.
0: Yeah, it is odd. I mean, I get why, from a practical point of view, we eat soup with a spoon. But, man, there is something satisfying about just getting to slurp the thick soup.
1: I don't know. It's just the shape of the mug. I'm not sure what it is. But, Elaine, I'm with you. Soup tastes better from a mug.
0: Yeah, some other winter routines and things that are getting to kick in now. Lily says one of hers that she's excited for, pre-setting the heater to come on in the morning so we actually get out of bed.
1: Ooh.
0: Love that.
1: Yes.
0: I miss that from my childhood. Mum would set the bar heater to come on at a certain time every morning, and the uniforms would be hanging over it.
1: Oh. Best ever. Could your mum come over to my house and do that for me?
0: Not before she comes around to our house and does it for us.
1: It's beautiful. What a great winter routine.
0: Yeah.
1: Mandy on the other end of the spectrum says she voluntarily jumps into cold water. She says winter swims.
0: Okay. I mean, I feel like it's the opposite end of...
1: It is. Although, sitting here in this warm environment right now at a good body temperature, I do think, a winter swim sounds nice.
0: You were overheating before.
1: I know. I needed to jump into the water.
0: I wonder if actually it's not as bad as it seems as well, because whenever you try and get in the water, when springtime comes, the water's actually still quite cold. And that's often in comparison to being hot. So I wonder if in winter it's actually not too bad. Like, you're kind of already cold anyway.
1: You know, the only way we're going to find out is if you go jump into the water after the show. How about it?
0: I mean, not today, but I would do it. I would do it for the show, for sure. I love
1: it. Sunday soup days at church. Come on. Yes, when people bring out these amazing soups and they've been sitting on, and you're like, this minestrone, I've never tasted anything better.
0: Do you get weird looks when everyone else is coming up with their bowl and you're like scrounging for the, you're going over to the coffee table going, I need a mug here.
1: Give me a biggest mug. Yeah, the good things about winter, what's clicked in now that the weather's cooled down and it's actually, you know what, little nice comforts.
0: Yeah, let us know. You can give us a call 1-300-777-997 or text through to 0435-777-997.
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3: According to surveys, somewhere between half and three quarters of all people pray in times of personal crisis, be they believers or not. What does that tell you? Hi, I'm Bernie Diamond and welcome again to Fresh. Personally, I've seen too many powerful answers to prayer to leave things until I hit a crisis, not to mention the peace and joy that come from praying. But from time to time, we all face crises that have us shaking in our boots, that break our hearts and send tears rolling down our cheeks. But in the midst of all that, for me and for countless others who've put their trust in this Jesus who died and rose again for them, there's an exquisite peace amidst the storm that comes from knowing that come what may, God is with us. Here it is as King David prays in Psalm 56, verses 8 and 9. You know I'm very upset. You know how much I've cried. Surely you've kept an account of all my tears. I know that when I call for help, my enemies will turn and run. I know that because God is with me. Emotional turmoil, yet faith. Tears, yet confidence. Renowned 19th century English preacher Charles Spurgeon knew deep suffering and depression, and yet clung fiercely to God's nearness. I have learned, he said, to kiss the wave that throws me against the rock of ages. That's raw, honest. He doesn't deny the wave, the pain, the tears, but he sees in that very suffering the hand of a faithful God drawing him nearer. No matter your turmoil, your tears, your pain, God is with you. Because that's his word, fresh for you today.
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0: Pacific King and Country, World on Fire. You're on the Fresh Start with Aaron and Chloe. Their new single, we're going to be, we've debuted it today. We're going to be playing it again coming up after 8.
1: But it's Chloe, a good one.
0: Oh, we love it. We love bringing you great Christian music that's not just like catchy and boppy, but actually has meaning to it. Music can make a difference in people's lives.
1: It actually can, particularly when the lyrics hit hard. And I think a lot of songs that we play here, our prayer, honestly, is that it would be helpful, not only encouraging and uplifting, but also kind of, you know, give some direction and encouragement where it's needed as well. And it is, we are in the middle of, well, would you say the middle? We're in the
0: one third of the way through.
1: The one third mark.
0: We're into it now.
1: Of Ringathon Month.
0: Yes, our annual fundraiser. 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Sometimes specific songs have really spoken to them in a moment. Other times it's just been generally having that space of music that both encourages faith and points us towards God. But all of that is possible because of your support. We rely on you guys as our incredible listeners to be able to do what we do.
1: Yeah, that's right. We have a couple of shout-outs we need to do. Donations came in over the weekend. A quick shout-out to Alan of Garden Suburb. Incredible donation of $100.
0: Thank you so much. Sharon at Gateshead, thank you for your gift of $50.
1: Grenfell said this. He said, Rhema's a blessing to us. It's great to have good Christian music and godly discussions permeating through our home and car every day. Many thanks to all the Rhema team. Thank you so much for your donation.
0: Oh, thank you. Also to Lachlan and Medford, thank you for your gift of $150.
1: And Matthew of Shortland, an incredibly generous donation of $1,000.
0: Oh, how good is that?
1: Wow.
0: Oh, that is awesome. Plus a couple more we'll get through quickly as well. Wendy of Maryville, thank you so much for your gift of $100.
1: And this is what Diana and Cheville of Chisholm said. They said, thank you, Rhema, for faithfully sharing God's word in our region. You've been such a blessing in my life for many years. I love the music, the teaching, and even Adventures in Odyssey.
0: I know a few grown-ups enjoying it.
1: Happily admit, I still enjoy as an adult. I'm continually amazed at how God speaks so personally through your broadcast. My prayer is that you will continue to shine brightly and impact countless more lives across our region for many years to come.
0: Oh, thank you. 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
4: In this bulletin, the latest Anglicare survey and the Nationals leader speaks out. With more, I'm Tracy Weir. The federal opposition says voter anger is behind its slump in support. The latest news poll shows core support for the coalition is at 18%, its lowest result since February. Nationals leader Matt Canavan says major parties need to start listening.
5: I think we've got to recognise that people are angry. And I think the problem that government has, and we've had too, but I'm trying to change that, we are all trying to change, is that we haven't listened to the Australian people.
4: Another poll has seen voters favour One Nation ahead of both Labor and the Coalition. A new report shows single parents on income support are struggling to keep up with essentials. Anglicare analysis shows a parent with one child is falling behind by $174 each week. Executive Director Casey Chambers says the federal government needs to do more for those on welfare.
6: We're now a month on from the federal budget, and certainly Anglicare was delighted to see many of the measures within that budget. However, there was not a mention in that budget of people on these payments.
4: Ms. Chambers says the findings highlight a highly challenging landscape for people managing their household budgets. Victoria's new curriculum will come into effect from next year. The curriculum will see students taught according to ability. Students in prep will be able to be taught at four different foundational levels. The changes will be implemented across most schools. Israel and Iran say they will hold off on strikes for now, but both are warning future attacks will trigger retaliation. Here's Nine's US correspondent, Reid Butler.
3: A fragile pause is the best way to describe this. Things got certainly nasty over the past 24 hours, Iran and Israel trading strikes for the first time since the April ceasefire. But both Iran and Israel today have said they're holding fire for now. Donald Trump, the US president, fears any kind of escalation could jeopardise his prospective peace deal to end this conflict. And he's personally called Israel's Prime Minister Benjamin Netanyahu multiple times, urging calm.
4: Reid Butler. For every one person who comes to faith in Christ, another six walk away from him, despite hearing the gospel. That's according to Pew Research, which concluded Christianity is losing more people who were raised in the faith than any other major world religion. The Back to the Bible Ministry reports that Christianity in the West is not disappearing, but that belief is increasingly symbolic rather than behavioural. Its study found that while 60% of Americans still identify as Christian, far fewer practice their faith or exhibit measurable life changes. Christians in the African nation of Mozambique are mourning a bishop who was fatally shot at his residence in the centre of the country. The death of the Bishop Alfonso is not believed to be linked to an Islamic insurgency in the far north. Both Pope Leo and the Mozambique president expressed their deep sorrow. To sport in the NRL and to Origin, where Broncos prop Payne Haas and Dolphin star Isaiah Katoa have earned selection in the Blues squad for Game 2. Haas returns from injury while Katoa has been named to cover Mitch Moses. Adelaide AFL star Taylor Walker will miss Thursday night's game against the Western Bulldogs after his one-match ban for rough conduct was upheld. The 36-year-old is accused of shoving Connor O'Sullivan into the oncoming path of Jordan Dawson and Mark O'Connor as the pair were about to contest a mark during the Crows' one-point win over the Cats. And at the swimming trials, Sam Short has fallen less than a second short of the world record in the men's 400-metre freestyle. Kayleigh McEwen just edged Molly O'Callaghan in the women's 50-metre backstroke. That's the latest Vision National News. I'm Tracy Weir.
0: I feel like I spend half my life just waiting around in queues, playing on my phone.
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1: We've got a partly cloudy day ahead of us today. A slight chance of a shower, but for the majority of the region will be clear skies. Temps reaching 18 to 21 degrees.
0: Let's check out what's happening on our roads. Well, I'd like to say that everything's cleared up, but the fog has returned and the roads are busy this morning. Couple of hot spots to keep you abreast of. And first of all, heading through Taro and Hexham, quite busy at the moment. In fact, also a flow-on effect there for John Renshaw Drive. It looks like traffic looking to merge onto the New England Highway is built up. So, in fact, built up all the way past the end of the M1 Pacific Motorway as well on John Renshaw Drive there. And it looks like that's keeping things busy through Taro and particularly Hexham. Once you get past the Hexham Bridge, not too bad though. The Pacific Highway heading over the Hexham Bridge, a little bit of a queue up there to get over, but hopefully should be able to get through that portion fairly quickly. Port Stephens to Newcastle, running on time at the moment. Now, if you're travelling around Lake Mac at the moment, heading northbound on the western side, as you come through Booragul, you're going to hit some heavy traffic just before you get near the Booragul train station there. It remains quite heavy over the Five Islands, so you're going to need to allow quite a bit of extra travel time this morning if that is part of your journey. Over the other side of the lake, a bit of traffic as you head up Hillsborough Road towards the Inner City Bypass. Now, the Inner City Bypass itself, not too bad, except for the run past the hospital. Looks like it is built up a little heavy coming out of Garden Suburb through New Lambton Heights there past the hospital. Also on the Pacific Highway between Adamstown Heights and Merriweather Heights, city bound looking quite busy, and the usual hotspots on the major roads throughout Newey. As you come off the Hunter Expressway, you'll encounter a little bit of traffic at Cameron Park, then a clear run through to Wall's End, and then patchy from Wall's End through Jesmond city bound there. If you're heading out of Newcastle, maybe out towards Singleton, the Hunter Expressway is running on time, as is the New England Highway, and no issues out towards Cessnock. And if you're heading down to Sydney, well, the M1 Pacific Motorway on time between the Hunter and Sydney this morning. As always, though, do let us know if you come across anything on our road so we can give a heads up to other drivers about. You can shoot through a text to 0435 777 997. Now, as people of faith, as we live out our faith, sometimes that is going to draw respect and even admiration for standing up for what we believe in. But at times, doing what's right can also come with those who want to maybe tear us down. But here's some words of life and encouragement from Jesus himself.
1: God blesses those who are persecuted for doing right, for the kingdom of heaven is theirs.
0: That's right. Never let how other people react be what determines whether you do right or wrong and how you live. Always be looking more for the approval of our Heavenly Father.
1: That's Matthew chapter 5, verse 10.
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12: Because mornings are better together.
0: Good morning on this foggy Tuesday morning. We thought it was gone. It's back again. But that's all right. Glorious day ahead of us. Good to be with you as we hit into our 8 o'clock hour. Now 12 minutes past 8, in fact, to be exact.
1: So good to be with you. We have a double pass to give away. Check out one of the great movies that's heading at our cinemas at the moment. If you want to win.
0: Or a bad one. It's entirely your choice.
1: Yeah, we are not forcing you.
0: You can go see He-Man. It's got terrible reviews. Terrible. It's up to you.
1: Thanks, Russ Matthews, our review guy. But look, if you want to win that double pass to Event Cinema, got to play Survey Says.
0: Yes, we're going to take some calls right now. 1-300-777-997. 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We have asked our Fresh Starters a series of questions, and all you've got to do is, guess which was the most common response to our question of this week. We'll let you know what it is next, but if you want to be the first person to have a crack at it, call now.
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0: Youth Alive Queensland and Left the 99. You're on the Fresh Start with Aaron and Chloe this morning. Chloe, it's time to play Survey Says. We've got a double pass to Event Cinemas up for grabs to see a movie of your choosing. All you've got to do is figure out what our most popular response to this week's Survey Says question was.
1: We need people to play. Yeah. This is your chance.
0: Lines are open now. 1-300-777-997.
1: It's a very rare opportunity that you might just get right through because usually this is going off the hook.
0: Should we give out what the question is this week?
1: It's a very easy question.
0: Yeah.
1: I think it's very easy to win this one. 1-300-777-997.
0: Okay. Give us a call. So we're not, just be clear, we're not going to give out the question until you call?
1: Well, it's too easy.
0: Okay.
1: It's a very easy one.
0: If Chloe reckons this is super easy.
1: Because I want to go to Event Cinemas and check out some movies that are hitting the theatres.
0: Yeah. And in case you're like, well, what kind of question? You're like, we ask things like name something that rhymes with cat or pick a what's a red thing or whatever. Like,
1: I don't know. What's happening? Do you think the long weekend and everyone's signed off and they're scrambled, they don't know how to sign back in?
0: Maybe all the foggy morning as everyone not sure.
1: Bizarre,
0: anyway, lines are open now. 1-300-777-977.
1: It was me suggesting everybody's offline. I'm like, no, we're online.
0: 1-300.
1: No, can't call anymore.
0: Oh, yeah, lines are full at the moment.
1: Okay. This is going to go off quickly.
0: It was. All right, okay. I need to get a set up here. But let's head to the line now. We've got Jeff is joining us this morning. Good morning, Jeff. Welcome to the show.
2: Good morning, guys. How are you?
0: Yeah, good, Jeff. Good. Now it's time to play Survey Says.
1: Mm-hmm.
0: We have surveyed our fresh starters. So all you've got to do is figure out the most popular response to this week's question, which I guess we should probably now reveal, Chloe.
1: Okay, Jeff. Name a famous Ben.
0: Ooh.
2: A famous Ben?
1: Famous Ben, as in B-E-N.
2: Would that be the Big Ben?
0: Big Ben, of course, the famous clock tower and bell in London. Is it on the board, Chloe?
1: It is on the board.
0: Okay. And where does it rank?
1: Did I tell you this was going to go off quickly?
0: Yeah.
1: All it took was somebody who rang the quickest. You've got it, Jeff.
0: Oh! First cab off the rank. See,
1: well,
0: this is why you got to call quickly, people.
1: All right. Can you think of any other famous Bens, Jeff?
2: No.
1: No. There you go.
0: Maybe that's what everyone else was thinking too. I can't think of anything but Big Ben. What about Benjamin Franklin?
2: Oh, yeah, yeah. Well, I was thinking Ben, like the short name, not the long name, Benjamin. So.
1: Yeah.
0: Yeah, it all counts.
1: Ben Affleck?
0: Ben Affleck.
1: That
0: come to mind?
1: That was one of the top responses. But, Jeff, are there any kids shows with Ben in it?
2: Oh, outside of Bluey, I couldn't say about kids' shows.
0: What about Bill and Ben?
1: Ben? Ben 10.
0: Ah!
1: That was the second answer.
2: That's never been big in our house.
1: Yeah.
0: Was that big in yours, Chloe?
1: No, but I still know Ben 10.
0: A lot of other people
1: thought it was worth remarking on very famous Ben.
0: Well, run us through. What were some of the top responses?
1: Jeff, you really can't think of any other Bens other than Big Ben?
2: No, I really can't.
1: Yeah, there you go. What about Ben Stiller?
0: Oh, of course.
2: Oh. I'm still half a morning, I guess.
0: I'm with you though, Jeff. Even though these names weren't coming to my mind either, and they're big names.
1: Yeah, yeah.
0: Okay.
1: We had Ben Folds on the list.
0: Oh yeah, from Ben Folds 5.
1: Ben Rice from The Rice.
0: What?
1: Rice guy.
0: Oh, okay, yep.
1: And apparently there's a Mr. Ben at school somewhere because somebody said Mr. Ben.
0: Mr. Ben.
1: Hello, Mr. Ben, if you're out there. You're very famous. They thought that you were the most famous Ben. But well done, Jeff. You've won a double pass to check out your movie of choice at Event Cinemas.
2: Awesome. Thanks, guys.
0: Oh, I'll tell you what. We'll be playing it again next week. But next week, I think, you guys will all be like, need to be first on the line because you just never know. These things can...
1: Absolutely nail it like Jeff.
0: What was your first response to it when you first thought of it?
1: I think I was Affleck.
0: Yeah,
1: I think Affleck came to my mind first.
0: I'm a Batman fan. I should have thought of Affleck.
1: No, well, Big Ben.
0: Yeah,
1: it
0: makes sense.
1: No, well, you said Benjamin Franklin. I'm not sure what page you're coming out of.
0: Actually, I said Benjamin William Hastings, first of all.
1: Yeah, no.
0: Wasn't on there either. No. Nah, well, okay.
1: Well done, Jeff.
0: Here is some for King and Country. Brand new music from these guys.
1: Neither of them, Ben's.
0: Luke and Joel, they do have a brother, Ben, I'm pretty sure, though.
1: Oh, well, we could have said him.
0: Yeah, I don't think that he's as famous as Luke and Joel, though. No. Here it is, brand new music from for King and Country and Miracle.

0: That's for King and Country, brand new from those guys. It's called Miracle, the song that's just dropped in the last few days. You'll be hearing it here on Rima 99.7. New album coming out later this year as well, which we can't wait to hear. And also probably get to catch up with the guys to talk about it as well.
1: Sounds like a lot of fun. Now, we're off the back of a long weekend.
0: Mm.
1: Do you think, and I guess this is a question for everyone, do you think you're more alert, more motivated, ready because you've had a long weekend, or do you feel like it pushes some sort of button in you that goes, slows you down to half speed?
0: Holiday and then, mode activated.
1: Yeah, and then it's like you've got to kick yourself back into gear.
0: Well, if this morning was anything to go by, where I was confused by why my phone was making noises at 5 o'clock this morning.
1: You very much pushed the holiday mode.
0: Yeah, I genuinely took me a moment to go, what is that sound? Oh, it's my phone. Why is my phone Oh, it's a work day today.
1: Yeah, I got to go to work.
0: Yeah, just that one extra day just tricked my brain into being in holidays.
1: Yeah, it's an interesting thought. I felt like there was more traffic on the road this morning, which then made me think, oh, because people didn't work yesterday, maybe they're going to work today. Obviously, school, but the amount of school traffic is not a thing at 5:30.
0: Yeah.
1: But yeah, I was just like, okay, I wonder if today generally is a busier day across the Hunter because we've had yesterday off, or if everyone's slowed down and they're not ready to get out the door.
0: Yeah, I also felt like this long weekend, it was a bit more about, I mean, most of my long weekends we don't go travelling or anything anyway, but it was a bit more about relaxing. You typically like to take advantage of holidays to go camping and things, but you just went full relax.
1: I was not motivated to do that this time.
0: Yeah, I'd love to know what our listeners were doing because I feel like we just came off this big glut of long weekends. I wonder if everyone was like, I need to make the most of this long weekend, and if you did something special, or was it just a chill out weekend?
1: It was the extra day I had, I cleaned.
0: Well done.
1: But no, because
0: so did we actually.
1: No, because it was like, oh, then I get angry because I'm like, why is this place so dirty? And then I think to myself, the only one who's going to clean it is you. So yeah, a reality check of it's your fault, Chloe. Yeah, that's what I did. Had an extra day, and I thought, okay, I'll get those things, get on top of things. Really nice.
0: Yeah, I took the kids to the park. We had some of our friends organised a meet up for all the little ones.
1: Good
0: went on. To, went to the one at Morpeth Common. It's got this great climbing thing, and there's a duck pond, and the kids are running around. You know what my daughter said to me? This is boring.
1: Oh.
0: I was like, look around. No one else is bored. It's a you thing.
1: It's a you problem.
0: Then she started to like critique the park, and there's only this and that. I'm like,
1: so it begins.
0: No. This is on you. You can make your own fun, kids these days.
1: And did she?
0: Oh, no.
1: Oh.
0: No, okay. And this always happens, not until we were about to leave and then they discovered there was a really big tree to climb. And so then it was like, all right, we're going to leave now. Oh, they're going to climb the tree. Okay, well, at least they're having fun. Half an hour later. Typical. I'm like, why couldn't they just, mate, what I'm going to do from now on is we rock up to a park and the first thing I'm going to say is, all right, kids, we're leaving. That's when they'll find something to do.
1: I think you cracked the code.
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2: In stories making news, the Productivity Commission is urging the Federal Treasurer Jim Chalmers to be more ambitious in cutting red tape. Chairwoman Danielle Wood says politicians are imposing building rules and regulations without considering the cost. The latest poll results from Freshwater Strategy show the Victorian Labor Party is on track for a huge defeat at the November state election. 27% of people surveyed would vote for the Coalition, 25% One Nation and 23% Labor. Life satisfaction among Australians has dropped across all age groups, now lower than it was during the pandemic. The research shows people are facing sustained financial pressure and that large portions of those surveyed would struggle to find $2,000 in an emergency. To sport, and the Blues team is in for Origin 2, but there are several injury concerns already. Stephen Crichton, Mitch Moses and Casey McLean all battling issues in the lead-up to the Melbourne game. That's the news and sport headlines. I'm Tracy Weir. More details soon.
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7: 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Slow down to 40 kilometres per hour in school zones between 8 and 9:30am and 2:30 to 4pm. Kids can be unpredictable. Your speed shouldn't be. 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
9: We've got a partly cloudy day ahead of us today. Slight chance of a shower, but it should be clear skies for the majority of the region. Temps today hitting between 18 and 21 degrees.
10: Well, let's check out what's happening on our roads. And I tell you what, it's been a busy morning this morning, especially with the fog there. I think people probably are driving a bit slower, as you should. Please drive to the conditions. But it does mean we've got a fair bit of busy traffic on our roads. If you're travelling into Newey from Maitland, still quite busy through Taro and Hexham, with some traffic backed up on John Renshaw Drive as well, looking to merge onto the New England Highway there. So definitely allow extra travel time through there. Also around Maitland at the moment on Raymond Terrace Road as you come past Chisholm and Metford in towards Maitland. Maitland looking a bit busy at the moment, and Cessnock Road as well coming up to the Maitland Park roundabout also busy. And coming into Maitland from the Brankston direction as well, coming into Windella, you'll also encounter some heavy traffic on the New England Highway. Now, throughout Newcastle City, some hot spots including the run from Walls End through Jesmond and into the city looking quite busy and patchy at the moment. Also, the New England the inner city bypass from Garden Suburb through to New Lambton Heights, a bit patchy as well. And some a lot of heavy traffic at the moment, it looks like, on Bridges Road at New Lambton. They're heading towards Broadmeadow, and a bit of traffic on the Pacific Highway between Adamstown Heights and Merriweather Heights. Port Stephens to Newcastle looks to be running on time. Lake Mac at the moment, well, the Five Islands starting to ease a little bit, but still quite heavy for most of the actual run across the bridge this morning. So allow extra travel time if that is part of your journey. Out towards Singleton, you should have a good run on the Hunter Expressway. No issues on the New England Highway there, and Cessnock looking A-OK. And if you're travelling out of the region, the M1 Pacific Motorway on time between here and Sydney. As always, though, do let us know if you come across anything on our road so we can give a heads up to other drivers about 0435 777 997.
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9: So good to be with you off the back of a long weekend. Here we go, short week. We got this. Full steam ahead.
10: I'm not feeling pumped.
9: No, I'm not very.
10: I don't think clapping was an odd rhythm. Yeah, that's better.
9: Now, look, I found this really interesting. A massive sporting star. You will know her name. She stepped away from her chosen sport, which she was the megastar in 4 years
10: left
9: ago.
10: Left at the peak.
9: Yeah, said that I am evolving away from just this sport. Has just announced, come back, baby.
10: Is that de-evolution?
9: Four

Yeah, then with us, you can give us a call on 1-300-777-997 or shoot through a text to 0435-777-997. What did you step away from for a season and a reason that maybe you've stepped back into and now you're loving it more than ever? Talk about it next.

0: That's the news, boys. Something beautiful. You're on the Fresh Start with Aaron and Chloe this morning.
1: Now, she has 73 titles to her name, 23 Grand Slam singles titles, career money that you couldn't even dream of. It is Serena Williams. Mm. She stepped away from tennis 4 years ago.
0: Very much stepping out at the height of her fame and career, I guess.
1: She decided, I need to, in her words, evolve away from tennis.
0: Right.
1: She might have evolved in a full circle because she back.
0: She's revolved.
1: She back. She. There was speculation because her name appeared in the, they've got to do this like drug testing pool, right?
0: Yep.
1: So like if you're going to enter
0: for
1: a comp.
0: For an upcoming comp, yeah.
1: You've got to have repeated drug testing to make sure that you're clear and clean to compete. And her name appeared in the pool. So there was speculation, right? And she has just announced that she is going to compete. With a little bit of a twist.
0: Okay.
1: Not singles. She's going doubles. And she's won heaps of doubles championships titles before.
0: Famously with her also incredibly talented sister.
1: But she's doing doubles. And she's 44, right?
0: Yeah.
1: And her doubles partner is less than half her age at 19.
0: Wow.
1: Isn't that fascinating?
0: Yeah. I can imagine that 19-year-old feeling very intimidated. At the same time, you reckon it's intimidating for Serena because, I mean, she's not, like, she's only in her 40s as in, you know, she's still got plenty of life in her, but from a competitive point of view, you're starting to dip over the peak prime fitness.
1: I'd say as a 38-year-old, I'm well and truly past my prime fitness.

0: I cannot imagine.
1: Were you ever at your prime?
0: I had a moment there. There was a month there. No, but it is. It's interesting. 44 and 19-year-old. Maybe it's the perfect combo of like age and wisdom and experience and youthful energy and zest together, making the ultimate doubles championship team.
1: This is totally unfair, but I'm just picturing her being there like, you get that one. You get that one. No, she's still incredibly fit, obviously. That's
0: how rude.
1: I know. She's still incredibly fit. But it's a big thing to step back into to something that you've walked away from, especially at your peak in your prime, because you're essentially, when you walk away and you're the champ, like think about Ash Barty, right? She's walked away from various things and all you think of is they were amazing.
0: Mm.
1: It's something about stepping back into it where you're kind of putting your reputation on the line a bit.
0: Yeah, I actually...
1: Do you still have it?
0: I applaud her for giving it a go, getting back into it. I mean, of course she is incredible and I have no doubt she'll do well. But it did make me think, wow, imagine having, you know, those years of break and then stepping back into something that you loved and how that would feel after a break.
1: Yeah. I imagine actually it's maybe freeing for her because now she doesn't have to prove that she can be number one.
0: Yeah.
1: I wonder if she's now stepping into it for the more of the love and the joy.
0: Well, it's like that ice skater. What's the ice skater's name with the crazy hair that just blitzed the last Olympics?
1: Oh, the last one. I was thinking Stephen Bradbury.
0: Anyway, her story is she's still young, but she was like a competitive ice skater, like extremely competitive. And then she'd had enough. She was young and she'd had enough. And she's like, Dad, I don't want to do this anymore. Mm. Had some time off. And then came back for the love of it.
1: Yeah.
0: And absolutely blitzed through the competition, gold medal figure skating.
1: Yeah.
0: So there's something about returning to something after you've, you know, maybe burnt out a bit, you've had time to recover, rediscover the joy that you had in it to start with and get back into it.
1: Well, we'd love to know, what did you have to walk away from for a bit for whatever reason or gave it a rest that you've now returned to? Now, it doesn't have to be sports.
0: No.
1: Maybe there's some
0: painting
1: kind of...
0: painting or something.
1: Yeah, I can imagine maybe there's a lot of parents out there who had to give up some things during their season of parenting that now they're in a season where they're getting to re-embrace things again. So rediscovering the joys of life. What is what's your story this morning?
0: What have you gone back to that you loved? We'd love some your story this morning. Give us a call. 1-300-777-997.
1: Yeah, we'd love to chat with you this morning.

0: It's Katie, Nicole, and Have Your Way. You're on the Fresh Start with Aaron and Chloe, and we're talking about those things in life that were once a joy for you. Maybe they were a big part of your life, but for whatever reason, you kind of let it go for a bit. But now you've come back to it and maybe have a renewed love for it.
1: I mean, inspired by somebody who's at a next level, which is Serena Williams. She hung up her tennis shoes 4 years ago, but she's returning and she's playing in at least the doubles. Who knows? She might even pick up the singles, but at least the doubles. Returning to tennis after I don't know, a few years break, 4 years break. It's a long time.
0: We want to hear from you this morning. Was there something you gave up for a little while? Maybe just circumstances or your burnout, whatever it was. But you've now found a renewed love or passion for. Maybe it was something from your childhood that you came back to, or a career thing. Let us know. It doesn't even have to have been a recent thing, but give us a call, 1-300-777-997, or you can shoot through a text to 0435-777-997.
1: Now, this one resonated with me because I was like, yes, 100%. I started reading again. I used to devour books as a teenager, and then life got busy. And now I'm making time to read every day. When I go on holidays, I take a book with me, and I'll finish a whole book in a holiday. I'll very happily just sit there. But I've only gotten back into that in the last few years. And I tell you what, it honestly flicks something in me that I'm like, I used to read all the time and I absolutely love it.
0: That's awesome. Hey, I think we've got Mandy on the line this morning. Welcome to the show, Mandy. How are you?
2: I'm really good. How are you? It's me again. I feel like I'm just you guys on speed dial.
0: Oh, we love it, Mandy. Hey, Mandy, is there something that you gave up for a while but returned to and found a new love for?
2: Oh, I've had a couple of things actually, but I'll keep it short. I've had to return hairdressing. I've tried and tried to get out of this industry, but it keeps calling me back. So I really resonated with just doing it with joy now. And, you know, it doesn't matter what we do, if we have to clean a toilet, it's, you know, we're doing it for the Lord, right?
0: That's awesome. Yeah. So what other things, Mandy, what other things did you try when you tried to get away from hairdressing?
2: Oh, countless things. I think in business you're clutching at straws just to find a better way, because we're all slogging it out here trying to work and earn a living. And, you know, just as a bigger picture here, but, you know, just to not get too deep, because you know what I'm like. Now I've channeled all that energy into my faith, obviously, you know, all praise to Jesus, and just swimming and just being intentional and really softly spoken, and one of my mentors said, just listen. So I'm really embracing the listening, however I am talking now. So.
0: Well, we're enjoying listening to you, Mandy.
1: Yeah, and have you found, because it sounds like you kind of got redirected to hairdressing, which you'd given a bit of a break, but almost like needed to get redirected to hairdressing. Have you found a new passion for it, or gotten back that passion for it that you had originally?
2: Yeah, I have, absolutely. I think when when the ego falls away and you're just a humble servant, like, I think for me, that's just me. And I'm understanding the Christian walk a little deeper now, which I'm so grateful for, because I've been knocking for a real long time. So, the connection and, you know, giving your best to people, because the day is all you've got. You don't actually know what tomorrow brings. No one does. So, you know, you just embrace the day, stay present in the moment, be the best person you can be, and rise to the occasion, because we're all called to do this. I'm no different to you, Aaron or Chloe. We've all been chosen. I think that's just awesome. I'm beginning to understand that. So
0: yeah. Mandy, can I get you to just come around my house every morning, wake me up with that kind of motivation? Because that is incredible. I love your enthusiasm.
2: Oh, bless you. I think it's the struggles that refine you. And as much as I'm on my knees in tears, there's just that overwhelming power that just takes hold of you. And you're like, nah, there's people worse off with me. There's no arms and legs. I've got to get back up. I've got a willing body. I've got a willing spirit. got, you know, eyes to see. We live in a safe country. Suck it up. Just get on with it. So,
1: and you've got scissors to cut hair.
2: Yeah, in a safe way, yes.
0: Now, Mandy, you did actually text the show earlier as well about you do something. Well, while we've got you, I know this isn't on the topic we're talking about now, but you do have a winter routine that you now get into. Tell us what you do each day.
2: Well, just briefly, because I am a mum and I don't feel like you'd ever clock off from that. Chloe would understand having four children. So when I do get those little moments of time, I'm trying to be intentional with just getting up early before the sun. This I absolutely love. You know, try and get into the word if I can, if I haven't had a teething night. And then I exercise. I love a hot cup of tea that I get to make myself. And if I can, I'll plan the day around something that I love to do. And again, one of my mentors said to me, you've got to do something that scares you a little bit. And at first, hopping in cold water scared me. I was like, are you kidding? I have to have the shower, like, hot. If it's not hot, I'm not on board. And now, since I started doing those tiny little things just to reset the nervous system, it's just coming back and I'm not stopping. So thanks, King of the Country, for that awesome song. I danced in the lounge room too with that. So
0: so you're going for, like, winter swims, which I think is incredible. We were speculating before. A winter swim's not, like, that's still a big thing. It's a big deal. But does it actually help that you're already cold going into the cold water?
2: No. Well, yes, it does. Yes and no. Just quickly, I think because you acclimatise to, you know, your condition, I think when you, you go there warm, you know that you're going to hop in, but because it does a flip. It, like, flips over because when you're in, you're like, oh, my gosh, this is bathwater. What is everyone talking about? And then when you hop out, you're like, oh, you put your winter woolies on and you, you know, keep your head and your feet warm and you're good to go. So, but it is, I learned this many years ago, probably decades ago, from a personal development coach that I used to follow, and he used to swear by it. And now I understand why those iceberg people do it at Bondi. I'm like, oh, that's why the old timers do it. That's so cool. it keeps you youthful. Your skin, like, has no choice but to stretch back into place because you're like, oh, it shocks you. So it's good.
0: That's awesome. Well, Mandy, it sounds like you're absolutely smashing it. Thank you for, setting a great example, but thank you for sharing your encouragement as well this morning.
2: Oh, thanks. I really am really grateful. Thank you for your ministry. Thank you for all you do, the song choices, all of it. Chloe, you're a card. Don't stop being funny. I like the funny bits because that makes us human. That makes us real. That's the struggle that we're trying to deal with every day. So, mother to mother, keep going.
1: Aw,
2: right?
1: Thanks,
2: I'm not
1: Mandy.
2: Any less.
0: Love it. You have a wonderful day, Mandy.
2: Bless you guys. Bye.
1: You too.
0: Oh, I love that. So, man, she's just embracing life.
1: She's going.
0: She's got a new lease on life.
1: I am cheering for her. In the pool, very much on the sidelines, in an
0: sitting
1: audi,
0: inside with a hot cup of soup
1: and a beanie on, maybe behind a sheet of glass. Go, Mandy, in the cold water. But I do think it would be very exhilarating.
0: There you go. But hey, keep them coming, Mandy. There, she found a new love for her hairdressing after trying to get away from it. Is there something you've returned to that you found a new love for? Maybe you had to give it up for whatever reason. Keep them coming this morning. You can text through to 0435 777 997.
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0: That is Tarian and God is for me. You're on the Fresh Start with Aaron and Chloe this morning.
1: Oh, yes. It is 9 o'clock already. Mm. It is time for the news, but don't worry. We'll be back on the other side of this with more good stuff.
0: Have a good morning if you're heading into your work day. 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
4: In this bulletin, the latest polls increase pressure on the major parties, and in cricket, Australia ready to compete. With more, I'm Tracy Weir. The Coalition is seeking to shift blame onto Labor for the opposition's failure to win over support from voters. After another polling has put One Nation ahead of the primary vote, opposition leader Angus Taylor says broken promises from the Prime Minister erode trust in both major parties. Liberal MP Ted O'Brien has told Channel 9 voters feel like they're going backward.
5: We are yet to earn the trust of the Australian people in order for them to say that they're backing us for government. And that's a challenge for all of us. But I put this squarely on Anthony Albanese. He has broken his promises and lied to the Australian people, and they are feeling it in their hip pocket.
4: The latest news poll shows core support for the Coalition is at 18%, its lowest result since February. Meantime, a scathing new poll is likely to ramp up pressure to remove Jacinta Allen ahead of the November Victorian state election. The latest freshwater strategy poll has found 62% of people want her replaced, 39% of them Labor voters. Labor's primary vote has slumped to just 23, 14 points lower than at the 2022 election. The Premier's negative personal approval rating has fallen another 5 points to negative 37. Jess Wilson is at plus 15. In New South Wales, an opening date for the M1 Metro line between Sydenham and Bankstown is understood to have been narrowed down. Confidential document detail plans for the first passenger service to take place in mid-October. Sydney Metro says the exact opening date will depend on several factors. Israel and Iran say they will hold off on strikes for now, but both are warning future attacks will trigger retaliation. The countries have traded fire for the first time since a ceasefire came into effect in April. Speaking through a translator, Israeli Prime Minister Benjamin Netanyahu says he won't hesitate to strike again.
6: If the terrorist regime makes the mistake of attacking us again, we will respond with force, because Israel has the full right to self-defence.
4: That translation courtesy of Sky. Israel has since lifted some of its flight restrictions. American Christians have been saddened and pro-life groups and bioethicists outraged by a popular online influencer's decision to terminate his unborn baby who may have had Down syndrome. Jesse Ridgway's social media post announcing the decision has been viewed more than 20 million times. It triggered a flood of support for Down syndrome children. Mary Sock, who heads the Christian-backed Centre for Human Dignity, says the decision reflects a culture that has lost its ability to authentically love and protect the innocent. Islamic State-affiliated extremists continue to attack Christian communities in the far east of the Democratic Republic of the Congo, despite an escalation in government army patrols because of the Ebola crisis. More than 40 believers have been killed and others have been kidnapped in the past week alone. Turning to sport, and Australia's six-match white ball tour of Bangladesh begins this afternoon after last week's one-day series loss to Pakistan. Mitch Marsh has been ruled out of the series with an ankle injury. Captain Josh Inglis says there's plenty to get out of the tour ahead of next year's one-day World Cup in Africa.
7: We don't play Bangladesh very often, especially over here in Bangladesh. So it's my first time here, and I know it's a lot of the other guys too. So, yeah, we're incredibly excited about this series.
4: Still on cricket, and Ben Stokes' captaincy is in jeopardy. The English cricketer and fast bowler Gus Atkinson under investigation for a nightclub incident. That's the latest Vision National News. I'm Tracy Weir.
8: How fast are you going right now? In a school zone, a few Ks over the limit can make the difference between stopping safely and tragedy. Keep children safe. 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Keep children safe.
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1: We've got a partly cloudy day ahead of us today. Slight chance of a shower, but it should be clear skies for the majority of the region. Temps reaching 18 to 21 degrees.
0: Well, let's check out what's happening on our roads. I'll tell you what, it's been a busy morning this morning, but things have cleared right up, which is good news. Still foggy, though, so not literally cleared up, just in terms of the busyness on our roads. You'll still encounter a couple of moments of traffic throughout the region, including downtown at the moment in Newcastle. Looks like Bridges Road, New Lambton, as you journey through there towards Broadmeadow, looking quite busy at the moment, and a few of the surrounding roads as well in that area looking busy. The Five Islands have cleared up. Mostly just a bit of traffic as you come towards the Spears Point roundabout. So we'll still slow you down a little bit there, but shouldn't add too much to your travel time. Looking elsewhere, Port Stephens to Newcastle running on time. Maitland to Newcastle looking pretty good through Taro and Hexham. And if you are out towards Singleton or Cessnock, both those areas are looking pretty good this morning. No issues on the M1 Pacific Motorway between here and Sydney. As always, let us know if you come across anything on our road so we can give a heads up to other drivers about. You can shoot through a text to 0435 777 997. As people of faith, as we live out our faith boldly and try to decide to do what's right, sometimes we may get encouragement or even a pat on the back for it. But sometimes doing what's right actually brings with it persecution or criticism. Jesus has some words of life and encouragement if that's what you've been facing.
1: God blesses those who are persecuted for doing right. For the kingdom of heaven is theirs.
0: Never give up doing what is right. 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Where can we read more about that?
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0: Welcome back to that fresh start. If you've just joined us, well, good on you having a nice slow morning so far. And if you're joining us after a busy morning, we're glad. Hopefully you can take a moment now to maybe be a bit more rested or relaxed if you've just hit work or just got home from the school run.
1: We've got this phenomenon going on in Warrabrook where it was really foggy. Then it was not foggy at all.
0: Yeah.
1: And now it's foggy again.
0: Crazy.
1: Not sure what's happening. Double foggy, double delight. What do they say? Shepherd's delight or something like that.
0: That's the moon, isn't it? Red at night, shepherd's delight. Red in the morning, shepherd's warning.
1: Double foggy.
0: Double foggy, double delight. We'll roll with it. We're invented a new one for you this morning.
1: Oh. G'day, everybody.
0: G'day, of course, our customary g'day for 9 o'clock. This is the time where we get to slow down a moment. Maybe you're still out on our roads. That's all right. You can still just breathe a relaxing sigh at the moment. So grab yourself a hot cuppa. As we've learned this morning, it doesn't have to be a tea or a coffee because one of Chloe's favourite things to have in a cup.
1: Cup of soup. You could have a cup of soup.
0: It's that kind of weather. So why don't you join us as we get into some family life today, and we'll have some more great conversations on the way as well.
13: 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We hope the program will encourage you in your most important relationships.
14: So isn't it interesting, we're sitting in a studio, in Family Life Today studio, with a couple that didn't want to have kids. And they have more kids than anybody I know. And grandkids.
15: They had 12 children.
14: And 37.
15: 37 grandchildren.
14: Yeah, seriously, Bill and Pam Mutz are back with us. And I really want to know, do you know every single grandkid's name and birth date?
16: We have those all on a chart, and that's why you use Excel. One of the reasons that we can do Christmas is because you only get assigned two people then over the entire family that you give gifts to. And so you're only buying gifts for two people every year, and it's randomly sorted so that doesn't happen within a 10-year period
14: of time. Hey, we should do that with our seven grandkids.
15: Wait, yeah. Let's just do two. Do you guys do that too? You don't buy a present?
17: We don't do a present. No, we don't even do birthday presents. What we do is when we're together.
15: Because you'd be poor and living on the street.
17: What we do is we just do something special when we're with that family the next time we're with them.
15: That's a good idea.
16: And listen, if we go back even in training with our own kids, we never focused on fairness because life is not fair until we get to heaven. So our reality was that if I would see something I'd want to purchase for one of the kids when I was somewhere else and bring it home, I didn't worry about then having to buy something for everybody else. We didn't worry about the amount of money we would spend equally at Christmas.
15: This is mind-blowing right now.
16: Okay.
15: Honestly, because it's all about fairness. Like, I used to even count the number of gifts for each child. And I know a lot of parents do that, or you're spending the same amount.
14: But we didn't have 12.
15: But you're at the airport. You have children, you're like, Carrie would love that. And so you would just get it for Carrie, and bring
16: you'll
15: it home.
16: And if somebody's upset, you say, you'll have yours, just relax. And that created a tone where there was an absence of expectation. And my mom would do it to a penny. So for Christmas, she spent exactly the same amount of money first. And I always thought that was a little weird. Now, I will tell you, there were some places we missed it sometimes. I remember Ozzy saying to me,
17: fifth child,
16: said, you know, I've just been getting underwear the last 3 years for Christmas.
14: Like, oh, we got up our game with Ozzy.
15: Did you miss somebody? Like, they're like, well, yeah, everybody's gotten something, Dad, but I haven't for 3 years.
16: So we work on it. But then that's a fun way to be able to say,
17: well, because you have to do necessities. You're like, okay, who needs shoes? We'll make that a Christmas present. Or who needs underwear?
16: But I think we set ourselves up poorly when we think that life is going to be fair. As parents, we can make life fair for our children, when in fact, there's going to be nothing but disappointment in that regard, because there's lots of inequity in life. So it's, what do you do about seizing moments as you grow and mature to be able to be available to volunteer, to be able to be available to help someone else, even when other people aren't doing that, even when your family members aren't doing that? And what jobs can you seize in the house that you could get done that would help everybody else out, even if you're not being charted the same in terms of the zone that you're responsible for this time? Maybe you could pick up that area too.
15: If you didn't listen to yesterday's episode, go back and listen, because we ended at a point where you guys got married. Pam, you didn't really necessarily want to have kids. You didn't think about it much because it would be an interference for the plans that you had kind of made for
17: yourself. Yeah. I had it mapped out.
15: But then you got back from your honeymoon, and a month later, you're pregnant. You also made a decision that wasn't easy, but you went to Jesus. You prayed about it for a while. You surrendered this, and you decided, we're not going to use birth control. We're going to trust God with our future and the amount of kids we have.
17: So when you say that too, Anne, I just want to have a caveat of saying every person is an individual. Every person has their own relationship with Jesus. And I would say the one thing that is the must is that you go to Jesus and just ask him.
15: Because you're not saying everybody, said this yesterday, has to do what you did.
17: No. Nope.
16: Correct.
17: But asking Jesus, if you don't want to miss out on God's best, then ask him.
16: In any area of life.
17: Yeah. So he might have a different plan for you. In fact, he probably has a different plan for you than he does for me. Mm-hmm. And that's the beauty of having a relationship with Jesus.
16: I think it's too, that there's God's permissive will and there's God's perfect will. And we don't always lay into the area of seeking God's perfect will, but if we want to know it, we have to yield completely to what he will show us. And so that's part of the balance of life. He'll bless positive decisions we make, leadership decisions we'll make. But if you want to have the zero center, you have to give everything up and have to open-handed heart before God to let him put in there what he wants to bring in.
17: My heart's exploding with multiple things that I want to say. And I want to go back and to the discussion that we started to have, which is our oldest daughter, Carrie, who couldn't wait to have kids, was having such difficulties getting pregnant. And Carrie had had endometriosis growing up, had terrible periods. And if you have a daughter who's going through that, please go to the doctor to get her help, because it's really painful. Anyway, and so Carrie got pregnant. She was so excited, looking forward to this baby. And she was just home vacuuming the carpet when her mother-in-law came in and said, "Carrie, your legs look so swollen. I think you better go to the doctor." So she goes to the doctor that day, and they said that she had preeclampsia, and it was so bad that they took her by ambulance to the hospital.
15: How many weeks pregnant was she?
17: She was 21 weeks.
15: So halfway through.
17: Yeah. Mm-hmm. So she was living in Indiana, and by then we had moved to Florida. And so we hopped in a couple cars and drove back up to Indiana. And when we got there, the doctor said, "Hey, you know, this is not looking good. I think we're going to have to take the baby, because either Carrie's going to die or the baby's going to die or both." And so that was like so heartbreaking, especially, we just want you to know, those of you that are listening that have gone through the heartache of not being able to get pregnant or getting pregnant and losing a child, it's so huge. And so we want you to know that we're feeling that with you right now. Mm. And I'm sorry.
15: And what has happened with Carrie since?
17: They ended up adopting two kids from Russia. And my name is Zaza, which comes from, I said, "What's the name of the grandmother or the grand queen in Russia?" Tsaris. So I became Zaza, which is short for Tsaris, the grand the grand queen of Russia. And so all the kids call me that.
15: I was going to ask, all of them call you that.
17: They all do. I mean, there's a couple rebels in there that call me other things. But anyway, and so Kate and Hudson were our two from Russia. And then Carrie had two others. She had twins through a surrogate. Carrie and Phil did. And then 10 years later, after they were working through some things, they used their last embryo, which was Jack, that they've had. And they had two other embryos that were not good. So they ended up using all their embryos, which was awesome. Mm. But so they had five additional children after Gracie.
15: That's sweet.
17: So Gracie was our first grandchild we lost.
14: Mm. But you lost a child yourself, Jonathan.
17: Yes.
14: Walk us back through there.
17: So in 1980, I was pregnant with our second child, Jonathan. And like I told you, we were childaholics. We were so crazy excited about these kids. And so here we had a girl, then we had a boy. Mm. And then Jonathan was 7 months old. And women, men, I'm telling you, when your spouse gets home and they go, "What have you been doing all day? And the house is a mess." It's like I was playing and just taking care of our two kids, because that was a big deal. Mm. Two kids is busy.
15: It's busy.
17: And so sometimes if I meet somebody, they'll go, "Hey, we only have one child, or we only have two." And like, that's a gift from God. So just know that's really super important. And so I just want to go back to, you know, those, my years in the 20s where Jonathan, I would come home and Bill would say, "Pam, what have you been doing today? The house is a mess." I'm like taking care of these kids, but it's been such a joy. And I'm so grateful for the time I spent with them, taking them both to the playground, you know, going on book dates with them to the library and all those kinds of things. And so one weekend,
16: we went to Lake of the Ozarks actually for weekend and with another couple, and they had a concern the entire weekend. They had a daughter, Jonathan's age, that a baby was drowning, and talked about it throughout the weekend. And but she could not see the face. These were our best friends that we spent time with.
14: What do you mean they had like a premonition or a thought?
17: Yeah, she had dreams.
16: And so she was very concerned about it being her baby. Throughout the course of the weekend, this is my best friend, and who is a resident physician. So we were with Lynn and Warren, and we came home from that weekend. We had just moved into a new house, and we were doing some remodeling. The bathroom at the current stage was by the front door. We had picked up someone on the way home who had some dogs. to bring home with us. Pam had let the dogs out in the morning, and while she had just started a bath with Carrie and Jonathan in it, about an inch of water in the tub, and she went to get the dogs because it was by the front door to get them back in, and in that period of time, Jonathan fell in the water.
17: The dogs were barking, and I was like, oh my goodness, we've just moved here. I don't want our neighbors to be mad. I'll just quick go called the dogs. They didn't come, and I could just tell. So it was like the Holy Spirit said, Pam, get in there. And so I went in, and Jonathan had fallen over and ingested water. And so I immediately screamed, and the visitor came down, started CPR. And then
16: I called
17: 911, and the ambulance was on its way. And I called Bill's work, misdialing and calling again. And his boss answered it.
16: This is a pre-cell phone era. And so the boss came into a meeting that I was in at the time and said, your wife called, your son's drowned. You're supposed to go home right away. So that's what I heard.
15: What and happened sunk.
16: Just sunk. And the parade the entire way there that something was misunderstood in the process of that. And I turned the corner into our driveway and there's an ambulance.
15: Damn.
16: And so,
15: like, when you come back in and you see him, are you just in an absolute panic?
17: Oh my, yes. Yes. I mean, you're shaking, but you move into what you know you have to do.
15: Yeah.
17: I had run across the street to get a neighbor who was just studying to be a nurse, and they came and got Carrie and took her to their house. And then the paramedics got there and were working on him. And then they transferred him. And you're like, wait, they're taking my baby away.
16: And Warren is the emergency room physician resident.
15: Oh, your friend.
17: In the ER.
16: In the ER at the hospital. Yeah. He goes, I know this baby. I can't do this. And just think about the premonition of the weekend before. And so God used him to be a conduit back and forth to us on Jonathan's progress, which continued to erode. And I think there was, to some degree, I just knew God was going to do a miracle, and somehow Jonathan was going to make it.
17: Whereas I had also called our church. They'd sent somebody over to pray with me, and I was in the corner of the room just praying. But in my heart, I knew Jonathan was gone. So it's interesting to just see the difference with the two of us.
16: In fact, when our pastor came, I said, you don't need to stay. This is going to be fine. He goes, no, no, I'm staying.
17: So we were 26 years old at the time, pretty naive in that, and just, you know, believing God for a miracle. And it was dreadful. It was dreadful.
16: And Warren walked in and said, we lost him. And so I remember having one last chance to just hug him and smell his hair. And, you know, the pain of giving him back. Pam did the same thing. And Warren came up to me after we were getting ready to leave to go home. And we had Carrie, our two-year-old, with us at the time as well, of course. And Warren said, you know, Bill, marriages that have a child die are in like the high 80 percentiles of getting
17: 85%.
16: A divorce. So the two things that have just happened to me are Jonathan's loss and that warning. And so we drove home, and I decided I really needed to deal with that immediately. And I sat down, I asked Pam and Carrie to sit down, and I picked up a Bible and I said, this book is either true or it isn't. And we know it's true. That means God loves us and he has a plan for our life, even through this. And I want you to know that I totally forgive you for what has happened. And that because I knew that we needed to apply what we know God has sovereign over, and the course that is ahead of us as we go forward. And we hugged and prayed sitting there. And then we had wonderful friends surround us after that. We went to bury Jonathan. Was it the next day or 2 days?
17: So we had a grave side funeral. And when we drove up, I was like, where did all these people come from? This was before texting. And I'm like, how did all these people know? Well, you know, like word travels and so fast. But I was just amazed just to see all the support of people there. But I was numb actually. I think I was just so numb.
15: Were you beating yourself up?
17: So there were a couple things that happened. When we came back from the ER, well, I can talk about this because she's not alive right now, but one of our relatives got on the ground, just started pounding the ground and saying, Pam, how could you leave the bathtub? How could you leave the bathtub? And yes, even one of my dear friends too. And I was like, I didn't mean to. He'd been sitting up and I had hardly put any water in the bathtub at all. And so I'd never even thought that something like this could happen. And so to me, the greatest miracle was Bill's acceptance.
15: I was going to say, when he said that to you, what did that feel like?
17: Can you imagine the pain it would be to live through blame? Mm-hmm. You're beating yourself up enough to say, I can't believe that I left the bathtub. And here you have a husband that says, I love you, support you, I forgive you, before I'd even asked. And to me, that's the greatest miracle.
16: I think there were gradients of protection of Pam's emotions that I got to observe over the following months, because it was kind of easing into the responsibility level over time. And we had heard a message at our church several months later and about God's sovereignty, man's responsibility, you know.
17: And
16: Pam stood up at the end of that sermon out of Romans and turned to me and said, you think that if I hadn't walked out of that bathroom, Jonathan would be alive today, don't you? And I said, yes. And then she just wept. That was really the bottom of getting to it. And I think there's a picture in that of giving people time to work through the whole process that I wasn't cognizant of or necessarily nurturing. The forgiveness gave the plate for that. But the fact is that in watching it, you cannot predict how someone goes through healing processes. You cannot predict how someone goes through grieving.
17: Yeah.
16: And so you have to be alongside them and enable them and let God do the work, the Holy Spirit work.
17: So just seeing God's involvement all the way through the process was incredible. And I talk about this in the book, 7 specific things where we saw God prepare us. That morning we were reading out of Ecclesiastes together and Bill was getting ready for work. And, you know, it says, death is better than life. I'm like, that's the weirdest verse, Bill. You know, and I read that morning.
16: And we talked about it.
17: Yeah. And so, and then of course, having Warren there as a receiving ER doctor, having the best paramedics that came from 2 different stations that were working together. And so there's things that you see God's hand as he allows us to go through grief and pain in this life, whether it's you're losing a son or a daughter or a parent or a best friend.
15: Or a grandchild.
17: Yes. Right.
14: I mean, I'm sure you've sat with many couples over the years, maybe that feel like they're responsible for a tragic death or whatever in their family. What do you say?
17: Oh my goodness. You know what? The enemy wants to hold us hostage. He does. He wants to hold us hostage. When you have that initial thought, oh my goodness, I can't never forgive myself. And I remember thinking, if anything would ever happen to my child, there's no way I could live on. And then here I'm confronted with this. I mean, Anne, did you ever have that feeling with your kids? Did you ever think, oh my goodness, if anything happened to this child, how would I ever be able to survive?
15: I think we all think that. Mm-hmm. It's our greatest nightmare and our greatest fear.
17: Mm-hmm. Yeah. And those of you moms and dads that have teenagers that are driving, just starting to drive, do you remember that first time when they drove away their car?
14: Oh, yeah.
17: And you're like, oh, Lord God, we just ask your protection over that vehicle and that brain. Because you never know. We never know. But that set a precedence for us, too, in our marriage to think about when we're in a fight and we're separating and we're going our individual ways, you don't know if something can happen to that other spouse. So how are you going to work through or at least hold that argument and love each other well, even when you're in division?
16: What were your last moments like? Because that morning I told Pam, I've got to get to work. Give Jonathan a kiss for me. And I didn't. And so there's no waste in God's economy ever.
15: What does that mean?
16: He will use everything together for good. And when you know that's true, no matter what you're going through and no matter what you have endured in the past, God can use that in a beneficial way if you're looking forward mm-hmm. instead of focusing on dwelling backward.
15: So even after all that, you would both say God is a good God.
16: Without any question.
17: And you know what, Anne, for me, because I'm more equalized in my emotions, I would say, Bill really feels deeper. Mm. That needed to develop in me. And you know what? God used this tragedy to bring me to the point where I needed to learn to cry. I remember going into a Bible study and I was so excited. This one great Bible teacher in our church was going to be teaching that day. And so I thought, well, I'll go. And so we're standing at the door, and as you're walking in, they're handing you Bible verses, you know, and then we all sit down. And so she's teaching her lesson. And so she has this person read and that person. And she said, okay, who has the story about David and Bathsheba? Guess who does? Me. And so it's just, you know, the story of David and Bathsheba are about ready to lose their baby. Mm-hmm. They're losing their baby. God says your baby is going to die. And so I read those verses and then I start crying. And nobody had ever seen me cry before because they kept asking Bill, are you sure Pam's grieving? Are you sure? Mm. And so at night I would grieve when I wasn't with people. I would cry. I started crying and I was like, you all know what that verse means to me. Because I had just gone through the loss of a child. And nothing gives you the ability to comfort others than when you've gone through a tragedy.
15: Well, I think as a listener, we're all encouraged, we're hopeful. And I think the theme is we can trust Jesus because he loves us. He knows us. He's with us.
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0: It's Jamie McDonald and Won't Let Go. You're on The Fresh Start with Aaron and Chloe this morning. 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
1: And we talked earlier about something that's hit the news over the last little while, and that is Serena Williams returning to the tennis court. Now, if you didn't know, she actually, retired.
0: Yeah.
1: Said she was evolving away from tennis, doing other things. But 4 years later, she's signed up. She's ready to take on doubles.
0: Yeah. Turns out she's revolved, done a full 180.
1: She might still do the singles. We haven't heard yet, but she's definitely registered for the doubles. Now, interesting stuff, returning to something that you love. But what really caught my eye was her doubles partner. Mm. Now, Serena is 44. So she is older than both of us.
0: Yeah.
1: I mean, there's hope for
0: I'm
1: us
0: pretty
1: yet.
0: Pretty close.
1: You're close. She's quite a bit older than me. just wanted to point that out.
0: Here we go.
1: 6 years older than me. But her doubles partner is going to be somebody less than half her age.
0: Yeah.
1: So you got a 19-year-old with a 44-year-old doubles partner.
0: 25-year age gap.
1: She could well and truly be her mother, if not her great aunt. Yeah. I don't know how it works. What's the next level up that's not the mother but could be the sister? But, yeah, it's
0: just aunt. She could have just been an aunt.
1: Yeah, she could have been an aunt. Yes, aunt. Fascinating to me, just the dynamics of how that plays out on the tennis court. But you know how it plays out in life as well?
0: Yeah. I wonder if other people have had this experience of where you kind of got to make way for the not make way, but embrace the next generation coming through, where you are no longer the it person. There's now young people and
1: you're not the emerging generation anymore.
0: Yeah. I was actually literally just reading before we came on about a pastor who was talking about how back in 1993, he was at a church that used an organ, and he decided we need to be more contemporary in our sound. Did you read this as well?
1: I have read this. Yeah. I also found it fascinating.
0: And he talked about the fact that, he let it accidentally get broken and then just brought in, more modern instrumentation, and there was some backlash. People went on the journey, but he knew,
1: a lot of people left.
0: Yeah, he said, but he knew that was the direction they had to go. But he said he faced the same kind of thing where I realize now there were young people coming in who are actually almost returning back to more what they call liturgy. So more kind of rather than it all being a big fun concert of praise and worship, actually kind of more, I guess, slower, more meaningful things throughout the service. And he bristled against it because he was like, oh, no, but they're returning to something we used to do. But what he realized was the real question was, what does that generation need? And so now he's had this attitude of working alongside the young people to, rather than hold them back, lift them up.
1: Yeah. It's easier said than done, particularly if you've been a groundbreaker like this guy.
0: Yeah.
1: You're extra sensitive to what could be perceived as going backwards. But it's just allowing change to happen that maybe wouldn't be the change that you would like to bring in, but it is what the younger people need.
0: Yeah, there's a real dynamic. Serena will be facing it with her doubles partner because I imagine in one sense, I don't know who she's partnered with, but they would be looking to her as an absolute legend and wanting to learn from her. But at the same time, they've also got to make their own mark and she's got to make way. It's a partnership. It isn't Serena Williams plus one.
1: Well, she's a really highly ranked player herself, this 19-year-old.
0: Okay,
1: she's doing incredible things as well. So it would be I would be more interested in watching the dynamics between them than the game, really, in essence. But I have been thinking recently, pondering over this idea of making sure that I am clearing a path for people behind me and not so much looking to clear a path forward for myself. This is it's been rattling around in my brain. We're gonna continue the conversation next, but I guess we're chatting about enabling the next generation.
0: Yeah.
1: If you have a story where you're like, yeah, I understand what you're talking about, this happened to me or I'm in the middle of this, we'd love your input.
0: Yeah, do you work alongside someone a completely different generation to

you, but maybe you've got some insights into how to make it really work. Have you learned from them, even as the older person? We would love to hear from you. Give us a call, 1-300-777-997, or shoot through a text to 0435-777-997.

0: Here on The Fresh Start with Aaron and Chloe, and we're chatting about, I guess, working between generations.
1: Yeah.
0: Whether it's in ministry or in work or just in life in general, I think we're reflecting on the fact there's a real beauty in generations being able to learn from each other and work together. I love what you said, Chloe, about you're in a space of realizing, like, you know, you've... I guess we're in a tipping point age at the moment where we have had to let go of we're not the young ones anymore. We're now not the older, like we're not near retirement or anything, but maybe about looking less to how we push forward and make paths for ourselves, but how can we make paths for those coming behind us?
1: Yeah, I don't know. I've just been thinking about it a bit recently. Like, if I'm completely honest, I'm really genuinely looking around going, could there be some young people who have... a desire and a gifting to even be in the radio space.
0: Yeah.
1: Like, is there somebody that we could, you know, mentor and build up, you know, because like we're a couple, I don't know, as a team we're a couple of years in, you're a lot more years on than I. But, you know, it's about looking forward. It's about passing on what you've learned to the next generation. It doesn't stop with us.
0: Yeah.
1: It needs to be passed forward. And that, I'm just looking in my world. What is that for your world? You've obviously learned over the years. How can you pass that forward? Because the best leadership, and we're all leaders, you don't need a title, we're all leaders. The best leadership is one that almost makes themselves replaceable.
0: Yeah.
1: Because you've brought people along with you and taught them so well that they could step into what you're doing. That's my hope.
0: Yeah, well, there's a real paradox or irony even in that the best leaders are the ones that make themselves replaceable, but then in being the kind of leader that does that kind of also makes you irreplaceable.
1: Yes.
0: I think the ideal, it's like you are so able to help others achieve and grow that no one wants to move you on.
1: Mm.
0: But if you had to, if you wanted to, or if life just through circumstances, you know, you're not going to throw organizations or churches, whatever, into disarray. It's that funny tension, but it's the putting the pride aside, I think, and it's being able to look outside ourselves.
1: Mm.
0: But I wonder, do you have an older person? We'll ask you, our fresh starters, is there an older person who came along when you were young who maybe spoke into your life, or maybe they created a pathway for you that allowed you to be who you were meant to become?
1: Let us know. Shoot through a text 0435 777 997, or would love a call 1-300-777-997.
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6: To all my people in the struggle, you think God's forgotten about you. Here's some pain medicine. Let's go!

0: chats a bit of Kirk Franklin, friend of the show. Going to say, we chatted to him once. Got on with him.
1: He was very friendly.
0: Yeah, he was great.
1: He wanted to give us a hug when he saw us and all sorts of things. We didn't go to his concert though, so he couldn't.
0: We're a bit busy. sorry, Kirk.
1: Left him hanging.
0: Next time, come back and we'll come and see you that time. We're talking intergenerational, how we can best pave a way for the younger generations, or really wanting to know, was there someone older than you who gave you an opportunity or helped kind of create a pathway for you to walk through that, you know, maybe otherwise wouldn't be where you are today.
1: What about you, Aaron?
0: Oh, absolutely. I mean, when I started here at REMA like 20-something years ago, I was a young guy, like even just the fact that, you know, I was given a chance to do volunteer on the youth program.
1: But yeah, then, even that is a vote of confidence.
0: Yeah, that REMA back in the, you know, late 90s, early 2000s said, yeah, let's get some young people on to do something. And I remember the first time I was ever given the opportunity to host the drive show. And that was a big deal because that was like, you know, there's breakfast and drive are the two peak periods. And, you know, I was just this, I still felt like a kid. I was probably in my 20s. But
1: scrappy little Aaron.
0: But just the fact I was given that opportunity and they allowed that, I don't know, I just felt really blessed to do that.
1: And then would I stayed you say on the fringes. Was that John Marks?
0: Yeah. John and Gary as well, one of the former managers. But they were just happy to kind of give me a shot. And then they came in and, yeah, you're doing a good job. Keep going. Mm. So, you know, I was really blessed to get to do that because I was working doing a lot of things behind the scenes and doing the youth program. And, yeah, and it was both a big thing and a small thing in that, you know, the opportunity was given and so I got to step into it. But, yeah, I'm thankful for that because 20-something years later, and I'd love to be able to, you know, help bring through some of the next generation who were me back in the day.
1: Yeah, so. I mean, why not do the call out? If you know of or know a gifted young person who you think, they would thrive in this environment, why not say, hey, contact us because we're keen to do more youth related stuff. We're keen to get it off the ground in the next little while.
0: And even if it's not specifically about youth, even just having some young voices who want to get involved in REMA, we would love that.
1: We'd love to connect. Yeah.
0: What about you, Chloe? Have you had a moment?
1: Yeah, I think my parents definitely gave me because they were also my pastors, right? Mm. So it was all kind of, you know, the blurred lines. Pastors' kids will know what I mean. But that, like, I definitely was given so many opportunities, so many opportunities in music and in speaking and in just being, just being trusted to do things probably well beyond my age capabilities, probably, you know, others might have said. But, yeah, I guess it trained me up really quickly to be able to take on stuff from a young age.
0: Have you had moments because, you know, you've also been a leader in many spaces. Have you had moments where you found yourself wanting to go, oh, I don't know if I should give a young person this opportunity at
1: first? Yeah, 100%.
0: And then you've had to remember, oh, that was me back in the day.
1: I know. You reflect back and you go, no, we were all young running that thing. How does that work? How do we get that over the line? And it's called incredibly gifted. Not me. Other people also, you know, it doesn't matter what age they are. Some people just have it. But, yeah, no, it the expectations for young people, I think, are lower now of what they can do than what I grew up in. Yeah. And it is a challenge for me to go, they are capable of more than I think even society is telling them they're capable of.
0: And also, they're going to make mistakes, but that's part of learning. Like, you can't expect people to step into these things fully formed experts.
1: For sure. That's totally it as well. But, we're talking about mentorship, talking about people who made a way for you, and maybe you're at that stage of life now where you need to make way for others. Are you replaceable? Are you wanting to be replaceable? If you are not, why? Like, it's a good challenge. We're not all going to be replaced, but, like, are we holding on to things?
0: Anyway, so there are absolutely places for older people and should be, we want to be multi-generational churches and workplaces and whatnot. I actually think, as we said before, ironically, one of the ways to kind of make yourself more valuable is to make yourself replaceable, as in be someone who invests in others rather than just guards your own, this is my territory, don't touch it. The more you invest in others, actually, the more people will want to keep you around.
1: Exactly. Yeah. A space for all of us, all encouraging each other and encouraging the ones that are emerging and starting to use their gifts. What could you do to encourage them?
0: Yeah, look, keep the conversation going this morning. If you have an example of when maybe someone in an older generation made a way for you, gave you an opportunity, opened a door, or even just came alongside you to help you grow, we'd love to hear it this morning. We're about to clock off for the day, but keep the stories coming to 0435 777 997. We'll catch you tomorrow for another fresh start to your day. But coming up next, we've got some music and some words of encouragement from Ken Robinson with the week ahead.
1: We'll catch you tomorrow.
0: Bye.
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4: In this bulletin, a decline in egg allergies and the Chinese president meets Kim Jong-un. With more, I'm Jaden James. The opposition leader is blaming the federal government's budget for the coalition's worsening polling figures. Another poll has seen voters favour One Nation ahead of both Labor and the coalition. Angus Taylor has told the Sydney Morning Herald and The Age Labor's financial plan has further eroded trust in the political system. Guidelines recommending eggs to be introduced into the first year of a child's life is contributing to a decline in egg allergies. Queensland University research found a 17% drop in egg allergies since following the recommendation change in 2016. Associate Professor Jennifer Copland says there is still more research to do.
5: Some babies do still develop an egg allergy, even if parents follow the guidelines and do all of the right things. So we still need to do more research to look at other ways that we can prevent food allergy for those that don't benefit from earlier introduction.
4: There was also a reduction in the number of babies developing eczema, which is a common reaction of egg allergies. The Chamber of Commerce and Industry is backing a push by the WA Liberals to extend Sunday trading hours in WA. State opposition leader Basil Zemplis has promised to introduce a bill to deregulate Sunday trading and bring WA in line with the rest of the country. Chief Economist Daniel Keeley says the laws need to move with the changing shopping landscape.
6: The environment has changed. Your brick-and-mortar businesses are now competing with online sales. You can go on Amazon at any stage of the day and buy online. Why can't your local mom-and-dad business be able to do the same if they choose to do so?
4: Basil Zemplis believes shops in Perth on a Sunday should be allowed to open at 8 a.m, 3 hours earlier than the current mark of 11 a.m. Queensland MP Robbie Katter has kept the abortion issue alive in the Queensland Parliament, despite a gag order on mentioning the topic. He raised a disallowance motion that addressed plans to allow nurses and midwives to prescribe abortion pills. Australian Christian Lobby State Director Rob Norman told Vision Radio Mr. Katter didn't specifically mention abortion.
7: Essentially, the motion addressed the administering of abortion pills by nurses and midwives. So Robbie Katter's motion isn't a bill as such, and it didn't directly speak to the Termination of Pregnancy Act, which would have been a breach of the gag, but it did address specifically the training issues of the midwives and nurses.
4: Mr. Norman said the move keeps the issue in the headlights. China and North Korea have agreed to strengthen diplomatic and military ties during a rare meeting between the nation's leaders. The trip comes after the Chinese president hosted summits with the United States and Russia. Professor Terry Brown has told Channel 9 it appears Beijing is trying to position itself as the centre of global diplomacy.
8: I think China is now trying to present itself more and more as a sort of mediator. In the last month, it's hosted in Beijing the Iranian foreign minister, Mr. Trump himself, Vladimir Putin, only last week.
4: It is President Xi Jinping's first trip to Pyongyang in 7 years. In sport, Collingwood players go into their bye with just one win from their past five AFL games, sitting outside.